Elsewhere, Everton won 2-0 against Crystal Palace, and Leeds got past Nottingham Forest 1-0. In the Scottish Premiership, Dundee got past rivals Dundee United 2-0. From Sky News, I'm Connor Sefton.

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2: 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A total weekend closure is required on the A737 St James's Viaduct eastbound link to the M8 Junction 28A as maintenance continues. The closure will be in place continuously from 8pm on Friday the 21st until 6am on Monday the 24th of August. Sign diversions will be in place. For more information, visit swtrunkroads.scot.
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12: Top stories this hour. Two police officers who were killed in a crash near Middlesbrough have been named. Matthew Blades and Tom Clough were killed when a car travelling the wrong way down the A66 collided with their marked police vehicle. The five people in the Volkswagen Passat also died. Our North of England correspondent Tom Parmenter says the watchdog is investigating.
13: They will be looking at those split-second decisions that would have been taken in that police pursuit, what was being said on the radio. Officers, of course, do train for those kind of scenarios, but they are very dynamic, very fast-moving, often involving very difficult decisions.
12: Russia's president admitted Ukrainian strikes have caused losses, but say they won't turn the tide of the war. Ukraine's hit Russia's biggest oil refinery, and its drones have killed at least 10 people. On Friday, 16 people died in attacks on Vladimir Zelensky's hometown. Canada will impose retaliatory tariffs on US goods from next month. The move escalates a trade conflict after Washington imposed a 50% levy on £14.6 billion worth of Canadian products. In sport, Manchester United have suffered a first Premier League defeat to Hull, losing 2-0 in their opening game of the new season. Hopes had been high for Michael Carrick's side after he led them to third place in the previous top flight campaign. The United manager says it's certainly not the outcome they wanted.
14: We came here to win, like we do any game, so to not take anything away is hugely disappointing. It's not more than that, it's not less than that, it's a one game that we're disappointed we haven't won, so you've got to soak it up and come back stronger.
12: Tottenham started with a 3-0 defeat at Brentford after Everton beat Crystal Palace 2-0. Dundee claimed local bragging rights with the 2-0 win against Dundee United in this weekend's only Scottish Premiership game. And a humanoid robot has broken Usain Bolt's 100-metre sprint world record. It achieved a result of 9.39 seconds during the humanoid robot games in Beijing, beating Bolt's 9.58 seconds. From Sky News, I'm Connor Sefton.

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1: My girl just caught me.
2: You made her catch you?
1: I don't know how I let this happen.
2: But who?
1: The girl next door, you know?
2: Man.
1: I don't know what to do.
2: Said it wasn't you.

0: 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The biggest throwbacks.
1: Clyde One.
2: 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She brings me in a piece. I take her out to fancy restaurants. She takes the sadness out of me.

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1: Never met a nicer person than George.
2: Oh, I just love him.
1: He's a lovely guy.
2: So nice.
1: Deserves that MBE.
2: He does. And
1: he deserves a pay rise as well, I think. If the bosses are listening, I think he deserves more money.
2: Do you know what? Yeah, give him a pay rise. Why
1: I think
2: not?
1: Give him
2: a pay rise.
3: George, who's on the phone?
1: It's Elaine.
0: With the ScottishSun.co.uk/football for the best football news and opinion online. 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

Clyde One. An M8 roadworks update from Amy on behalf of Transport Scotland. Due to essential maintenance, overnight closures on the M8 eastbound between junctions 18 and 16 will continue until Friday the 18th of September from 10 p.m. till 6 a.m. Overnight closures on the M8 eastbound between junctions 18 and 16 will continue until Friday the 18th of September from 10 p.m. till 6 a.m. Sunday to Thursday. The eastbound on

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18: The top stories this hour. The Prime Minister says he's devastated to hear two police officers and five other people have died in a crash near Middlesbrough. A Volkswagen Passat was travelling the wrong way down the A66 when it hit a patrol car. The mother of a British woman who was unlawfully killed is calling for the US to reopen the investigation into her daughter's death. Lucy Harrison was shot through the chest by her father at his home in Texas last year. A grand jury in the state decided there was insufficient evidence to bring criminal charges, but a coroner in England found his actions amounted to gross negligence manslaughter. Jane Coates wants American prosecutors to re-examine the case.
19: I feel that she's just been so let down. I feel anger. My anger isn't shouty and raging, it's I have a steely determination to call this out and to make sure the truth is heard.
18: Violent and sexual offenders released from prison could be confined to zones of just a few miles under new restrictions. Victims are set to have a say in setting the boundaries to limit the possibility of encountering their offender. Two men arrested on suspicion of manslaughter after the death of a 22-year-old soldier have been released on bail. The body of Liam Potts was found in the River Tyne earlier this week, 3 days after he disappeared during a night out. In sport, big spenders Tottenham have started the Premier League season with a 3-0 defeat at Brentford. Boss Roberto De Zerbi says they were short of some of the things he wanted to see.
20: Soul and style of play. Today I think there was the soul, but at the end we didn't fight in the right way. Maybe for the difference of the duels.
18: Hull clinched a 2-0 victory over Manchester United, and Dundee claimed local bragging rights with a 2-0 win against Dundee United in the Scottish Premiership. Dundee have 2 wins and a defeat so far. United have 1 point from 3 matches so far this tournament. From Sky News, I'm Connor Sefton.

0: Clyde One.
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1: This is Gary Spence. 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
10: Top stories this hour. Cleveland's police and crime commissioner says there are few words that can bring comfort following the deaths of two officers in a crash on Teesside. Matthew Blades and Tom Clough's patrol car was hit by a Volkswagen Passat, which was driving in the wrong direction on the A66 near Middlesbrough yesterday morning. Its five occupants were also killed. Victoria Fuller's chief constable of Cleveland Police.
11: Formal identification has now taken place for the occupants of the Volkswagen Passat, and specialist family liaison officers are being deployed to support the bereaved families.
10: Mayors in England are to get the same planning powers Sadiq Khan has in London, allowing them to take over the approval or refusal of major applications. We're told Andy Burnham's sticking to Sir Keir Starmer's target of building 1.5 million new homes over the course of the current parliament. Police in Sweden are continuing to question an 18-year-old suspected of carrying out a sword attack at a high school on Friday. A 17-year-old girl died in the city of Fagersta, northwest of the capital, Stockholm. The streets of Washington DC will look and sound a little different later. The Freedom 250 Grand Prix will see cars speed past famous landmarks. More than 20 drivers will compete. In sport, Hull have marked their return to the Premier League with an opening 2-0 win against Manchester United. Fellow promoted side Ipswich also started with a 2-1 victory over Sunderland. Brentford kicked off their campaign by beating Tottenham 3-0. Manager Keith Andrews says their preparation has paid off.
12: It felt like we were in a good spot. The cohesion of the team has come together nicely over the last 2 to 3 weeks of pre-season as we've built. I think we've produced a pretty good performance there, yeah.
10: Elsewhere, Everton won 2-0 against Crystal Palace and Leeds got past Nottingham Forest 1-0. In the Scottish Premiership, Dundee got past rivals Dundee United 2-0. From Sky News, I'm Connor Sefton.

0: Clyde One.
1: Never met a nicer person than George.
2: Oh, I just love him. He's a lovely guy. So nice.
1: Deserves that MBE.
2: He does. And
1: he deserves a pay rise as well, I think. If the bosses are listening, I think he deserves more money.
2: Do you know what? Yeah, give him a pay rise. Why not? Give him a pay rise.
3: George, who's on the phone?
1: It's Elaine.
0: With the ScottishSun.co.uk/football for the best football news and opinion online. 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
6: 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A total weekend closure is required on the A737 St James's Viaduct eastbound link to the M8 Junction 28A as maintenance continues. The closure will be in place continuously from 8pm on Friday the 21st until 6am on Monday the 24th of August. Sign diversions will be in place. 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
12: Clyde One.
14: The top stories this hour. Two police officers who were killed in a crash near Middlesbrough have been named. Matthew Blades and Tom Clough were killed when a car travelling the wrong way down the A66 collided with their marked police vehicle. The five people in the Volkswagen Passat also died. Our North of England correspondent Tom Parmenter says the watchdog is investigating.
15: They will be looking at those split-second decisions that would have been taken in that police pursuit, what was being said on the radio. Officers, of course, do train for those kind of scenarios, but they are very dynamic, very fast-moving, often involving very difficult decisions.
14: Russia's president admitted Ukrainian strikes have caused losses, but says they won't turn the tide of the war. Ukraine's hit Russia's biggest oil refinery and its drones have killed at least 10 people. On Friday, 16 people died in attacks on Vladimir Zelensky's hometown. Canada will impose retaliatory tariffs on US goods from next month. The move escalates a trade conflict after Washington imposed a 50% levy on £14.6 billion worth of Canadian products. In sport, Manchester United have suffered a first Premier League defeat to Hull, losing 2-0 in their opening game of the new season. Hopes had been high for Michael Carrick's side after he led them to third place in the previous top-flight campaign. The United manager says it's certainly not the outcome they wanted.
16: We came here to win, like we do any game, so to not take anything away is hugely disappointing. It's not more than that, it's not less than that, it's a one game that we're disappointed we haven't won, so got to soak it up and come back stronger.
14: Tottenham started with a 3-0 defeat at Brentford after Everton beat Crystal Palace 2-0. Dundee claimed local bragging rights with a 2-0 win against Dundee United in this weekend's only Scottish Premiership game. And a humanoid robot has broken Usain Bolt's 100-metre sprint world record. It achieved a result of 9.39 seconds during the humanoid robot games in Beijing, beating Bolt's 9.58 seconds. From Sky News, I'm Connor Sefton.

0: In 10 metres, take a left at the pile of washing.
1: Sorry, what?
0: At the Valley of Toy Dinosaurs, approach the kitchen with no room to cook.
1: Huh?
0: Turn right at the floor drove.
1: A floor drove?
0: You've reached chaos. Recalculating.
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1: An M8 roadworks update from Amy on behalf of Transport Scotland. A total weekend closure is required on the A737 St James's Viaduct eastbound link to the M8 Junction 28A as maintenance continues. The closure will be in place continuously from 8pm on Friday the 21st until 6am on Monday the 24th of August. Sign diversions will be in place. For more information, visit swtrunkroads.scot.
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12: Good morning. How you doing? Hi, I'm Gavin Pearson. I'm looking back to you after you for the next few hours. Thanks for being there. Hope you're having a good Sunday so far. Let's get the latest news at 6.
13: Across Glasgow and the West.
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13: Clyde One.
14: The top stories this hour. The police watchdog is investigating a crash near Middlesbrough that killed 7 people, including 2 officers. A car travelling the wrong way down the A66 collided with a marked police vehicle yesterday. Victoria Fuller's Chief Constable of Cleveland Police.
15: Formal identification has now taken place for the occupants of the Volkswagen Passat, and specialist family liaison officers are being deployed to support the bereaved families.
14: In other news, the mother of a British woman who was unlawfully killed is calling for the US to reopen the investigation into her daughter's death. Lucy Harrison was shot through the chest by her father at his home in Texas last year, but no criminal charges have been filed. Serious sexual and violent offenders could be confined to areas just a few miles wide after leaving prison. So-called restriction zones are being launched in October in England and Wales. The Ministry of Justice says curbing offenders' movements with GPS will give freedom back to victims. More than 20% of baby food products from 9 leading brands have been found to contain too much sugar 1 year on from new voluntary guidelines. In some, it accounted for more than 80% of energy content, more than 3 times the recommended limits. The industry's got until February to make changes. Mums Laura in Denver and Grandma Deb in Derby want to see action.
16: Sugar is addictive.
5: There's natural sugars, which obviously are completely fine, and then you've got the sugars that are added. Why are they needed?
16: I think, you're giving them healthy things, and then in context, it's not actually that healthy for them.
17: Sort this sugar out. Sort it out.
18: And a piano and microphone used by Freddie Mercury are expected to fetch hundreds of thousands of pounds at auction. Early drafts of his songwriting will also go under the hammer in October.
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18: A dry and sunny day for most areas with the odd shower possible near northern coast. The highs of 24 Celsius. That's the latest. I'm Lucy Salem.
12: Thank you, Lucy. Ah, it's going to be good to get that Freddy stuff that's going under the hammer, huh? Nelly Furtado very soon. Taylor Swift on the way. And first up, for a Sunday, let's stick on Fever Dream from Alex Warren. Hey!

0: tonight.
1: It's fun. A brilliant throwback. A forgotten gem. We Are Young with Janelle Monáe. Good morning. How you doing? I'm Gavin Pearson. Thank you for starting your day with Clyde One. I am live from Clyde Bank for the final time because this is the building where we've been here. Our HQ has been based here since the early 80s. I joined in 97, so many great memories. A little bit emotional, but don't worry. I'll hold it together before we make our big move into the city centre. Across Glasgow in the west today, we're starting off with some sunshine. It's a good start, actually. It does cloud over as we get to lunchtime, but the big headline is it's going to be dry all day. Ideal if you're taking part in the North Lanarkshire Half Marathon from Ravenscraig in Motherwell. There's not just a half marathon, there's a 5K and a nice easy 1K. That sounds good. And the toddler dash as well. Thank you if you're doing it for cash for kids. Here's Taylor Swift, Clyde One.

0: glorious. Red Hot Chili Peppers, it's Under the Bridge, 6:24. A couple of weeks ago when we had the solar eclipse, the weather was lousy, too much cloud, really spoilt it for us here in Scotland. Last night was a clear night, see, about 11:20, did you notice something spectacular in the sky just for a few seconds that looked almost alien? It looked totally alien. It was a string of lights, like a train almost, in a line. Turns out, by the looks of this, it was a Starlink satellite train. There are thousands of Starlink satellites in the air. They provide internet service for a lot of people who can't get landlines to their houses, etc., right? And so they keep adding them and sending more and more of them up. And apparently 27 were launched in California yesterday morning. So I'm being told that that's probably what we saw. They were out in an area where they reflected the light of the sun down to us on what was a clear night. It looked kind of eerie. Saw it for a few seconds. Did you see it? About 11:20 last night, the Starlink satellite train. We saw it in the car. We paused and parked the car and tried to see it more, but it kind of disappeared. It was just a few seconds. But for anyone who didn't have any clue what it might be, might look like a close encounter. It looked almost spooky, but I loved it. Maybe we'll see it again. Who knows? Stick around for Ella Langley with Choosing Texas in just a second. We'll throw it back with some Katy Perry.
1: Clyde One.
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2: 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If the bosses are listening, I think he deserves more money.
3: 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Give him a pay rise.
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It's Lady Gaga and Bruno Mars and Die With A Smile. Before that, Ella Langley and Choosing Texas. Is someone in your family learning to drive right now? And have you worked out when is the best time to book a driving test? Because apparently there's a waiting list across the country of 21 weeks. That's a really long time. And it's holding up progress for many people in their early 20s who are going for jobs where they're either required to drive or they're based somewhere where there isn't good enough public transport and therefore they need to drive to commute. So 21 weeks is a long time. My youngest is now 15 and a half. So I'm wondering whether once we get to 17 and once we start to get her out on the road, I should actually book ahead and think that, you know, once she's 17, 21 weeks is enough time. Maybe I need a bit longer. Who knows? It's been a long time since I learned to drive. But one thing I have noticed teaching or looking ahead to teaching her is when I was teaching my other kids, the roads were horrendous. And when you're teaching somebody to drive and then negotiating indicators, mirrors, all that kind of stuff for the first time, asking for that extra task of trying to avoid potholes is maybe one step too far. And during that time that I was teaching my other two, they were just going through potholes like you wouldn't believe. They would see them on the road, but it was just too much to negotiate swerving around them. My car got absolutely wrecked. On a train back to Boston and we're jumping the roads are better now, aren't they?

0: Katy Perry's finest moment for many so far there is Roar, and before that we played Stella Lefty and Boston. It's going to be dry today, that's the big headline. Bit of sunshine here and there, a sticky day actually as we get towards the end of August. Joe's End of Beginning coming up before 7, along with one of the biggest songs of the year all around the world from Tame Impala.
1: Gavin Pearson,
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9: An M8 Roadworks update from Amy on behalf of Transport Scotland. Due to essential maintenance, overnight closures on the M8 eastbound between junctions 18 and 16 will continue until Friday the 18th of September from 10pm till 6am Sunday to Thursday. The eastbound on slips at junctions 19 and 18 will be closed. Sign diversions will be in place. There will be separate daytime traffic management measures on the eastbound carriageway only. For details, visit swtrunkroads.scot.
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0: 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Clyde One.

Joe's End of Beginning from Clyde One. It's a quiet weekend for the Scottish Premiership. Loads to talk about, though. Five Scottish clubs hoping for success with the second legs in their European qualifiers this coming week. Talk about that. Talk about anything you want to talk about 7 days a week on Clyde One Super Scoreboards, including every Sunday, 4 until 7, as filming continues for the new Batman movie in the city centre. And good to know that between shooting scenes last night, they were listening to Clyde One. We're the official soundtrack of the new Batman movie, which is brilliant. They had Callum on last night with Hits Party, nice and loud. Perfect tunes for it. Here's Tame Impala on Clyde One and Dracula.

Class. Tim Impala and Jenny, and there's Dracula. We're going to catch up with the latest news at 7 in just a sec. We'll stick on a tune right after that from a guy who's got a big week ahead. His brand new album will be unleashed to the world on Friday. He let us know the release date like months ago, so there's been quite a lot of hype and build up to this brand new album called Wild Child. A guy who has 4 pet chickens in his back garden, one of which lays blue eggs. Would you have one of those in a muffin this morning for your breakfast? Would you trust it? I'm not so sure. Clyde 1.

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12: 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Awkward best man speech. 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
14: Sunday, the 23rd of August. Thanks a lot for starting it with Clyde One, live from Glasgow. 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
16: The top stories this hour. A Scottish government minister's paid tribute to the people of Ukraine ahead of its Independence Day tomorrow. Stephen Gethins will be telling an event in support of Ukrainians later that their strength is an inspiration. Russian attacks have continued while Ukraine's also hit a Russian oil refinery. Kurt Volkers, a former US ambassador to NATO.
17: Ukraine is still capable of taking out most of the drones and some of the slower things that Russia is using to attack Ukrainian cities. But the ballistic missiles, the cruise missiles, those are getting through. And the damage is devastating.
16: The First Ministers to meet Kelmac Ferry staff tomorrow after praising their exceptional response to a double emergency on Friday. Police say a man who fell overboard as it approached Ardrossan in North Ayrshire made threats when he was rescued from the water. John Swinney says he's immensely grateful to the MV Caledonian Isles crew. Second, homeowners in Edinburgh could be charged four times the normal rate of council tax early next year. On Thursday, the council will decide on introducing it in January. CEO of Homeowners Alliance, Paula Higgins, says the council are making assumptions on second homeowners.
13: I do understand the reasoning why, because, you know, there is a housing crisis in Edinburgh, and to be honest, you know, homes should be for living in, not for investing in. But there's a lot of complexities around that, and we can't assume that people who own second homes are wealthy.
16: A council spokesperson said there will be exemptions. In football, Dundee beat arch-rivals United 2-0 at Tannadice yesterday to win the season's first City derby. Boss Stephen Presley's hailing his side's attitude.
18: We obviously set out with a tactical game plan and we carried virtually none of it out, if truth be told. But what it did show me is that derby games are not won on tactical detail. They're won on courage, determination, grit.
16: And in golf, Rory McIlroy's five shots off the lead going into the final round of golf's BMW Championship. The back-to-back Masters winners on 12 under par in St. Louis.
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16: Cloudy but mostly staying dry with some sunny spells. Highs today of 19 Celsius. That's the latest. I'm Thomas McCann.
14: Nice and Thomas. Hey, I'm Gavin Pearson, waking you up for a Sunday. B.O.B. and Hayley Williams coming soon. We'll play Somber. And right now, here's Alex Warren.
21: They say the

0: this all night.
1: So amazing to have you there. Thank you for tuning my way. It's Clyde One, and I'm Gavin Pearson, playing Miles Smith. Nice to meet you. B.O.B., Hayley Williams, and Airplanes before that. Well done if you're getting involved today in the North Lanarkshire Half Marathon at Ravenscraig. It's not just the half marathon. There's a 5K, admirable to do that. The 1K as well, the 400 metres, which will be a sprint, and the toddler dash. And great weather for it. Ideal, I'd say. Bit of sunshine mixed in with the cloud this morning, and remaining that way until the early part of the afternoon. Should be about 16 or 17 Celsius during that particular event and all across Glasgow in the west, rising to 19 by the latter part of the afternoon, and even a bit of sunshine 7-8 o'clock tonight for the back garden with the smart speaker. Ask it to play Clyde One and turn up the legendary Gary Spence and his Sunday night anthems. It's always a brilliant closer to the weekend. Right now, here's Somber on Clyde One and Homewrecker.

0: Lewis Capaldi and Forget Me. Now, we had the solar eclipse a couple of weeks ago that was, well, it was a bit lousy because we had a cloudy night and it was very difficult to see any of what was... It promised to be spectacular, and the next one will not happen for a very long time. However, Iceland Air are asking you to enter a competition. You can win flight tickets to anywhere in Europe for the next solar eclipse, which will be the 26th of June, 2196, which seems daft. I mean, if you've got young children, you could win them a little trip that they can keep in the bank for all that time. But they're also giving you a chance to win something alongside this as well, a trip for a family of four to Iceland in September of this year, in addition to booking yourself the flights for the next solar eclipse. I love that. But we did have a clear night last night. And did you see this? You've got to let me know. 0333 20 20 400, because there was a train of lights in the sky. And it turns out, well, it's likely to be the Starlink satellite train. Starlink launched 27 new satellites earlier on that day from California, and they stick together like a train until they're up high enough to go into full orbit, and at that point they'll then split up. But you don't see them all the time. If you see them and they become in view of the sun and they're able to reflect the sun's light, like the moon does, then you'll get the view. And last night, about 11:20, did you see it? It looked like an alien invasion. It was spooky. And we were all... I didn't see it. My wife saw it in the passenger seat, and my daughter in the back was the first to spot it. And by the time I pulled over to have a look, they'd gone. But that's... By the looks of it, that's what it is. It's being explained that way, that it was a Starlink satellite train. And it looked cool. And there are some pictures on X and social media of people who did catch it and filmed it. Coming up in just a second, we'll play a tune from a legend whose husband, whose new husband... could be turning to music with a country album.
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0: Your next stop, a very big cash prize. 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

DJ Snake and Justin Bieber's Let Me Love You. This is Clyde One. We played Taylor Swift before that. I knew it. I knew you. She's going to be busy in one way, but not in another for the next few years. She's promising 3 new albums over the next 4 years, but not touring. She won't be going on the road again for a while. And she's newly married. She wants to spend some time just enjoying those moments, I'm sure. However, her new husband's going to be busy. Travis Kelce, who plays for the Kansas City Chiefs, is obviously mapping out a career after football, maybe music. Rumours are he's already in the studio recording a country album. I'm sure, I mean, he's brilliant with his podcast with his brother, so he's got that character. I'm sure it'll be special. Here comes Dylan John Thomas, Heaven Knows You're Lonely, from Clyde One.

0: It is Shaboozy and a bar song, 19 before 8. Wow, was that you last night? You feeling a bit rough? Hope you're good. I'll soothe you. I'll play some brilliant songs. Stick around with me. Good morning. I'm Gavin Pearson. One of my heroes is Jimmy Carr. Best comedian there is. He's just so good. And it's the thing that he can do. He can do something that's completely X-rated when he's on tour. But then he can appear on TV shows like Blankety Blank and still be funny without being, you know, risky on a family audience. And he fronts lots of TV shows. 8 out of 10 Cats Does Countdown is one of the funniest. But just to add to his many shows he already does, there could be another legendary show that hasn't been on our screens for quite a wee while that is maybe making a comeback, and the talk is that he will be the host. I will tell you more before 8.
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0: Your next stop, a very big cash prize. 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

Radicals, who have made a comeback of sorts. The Game of Love. Now, that was a song that they've done with Michelle Branch, but originally it was Santana and Michelle Branch. But the guy from the New Radicals, Greg Alexander, he wrote it. But the new version is out and about. No other reason than they just fancied doing it. Thank you for making it, Clyde One. We are live from Glasgow in a bit of sunshine this morning, remaining that way until the early part of the afternoon. Absolutely no rain today. It's going to be cloudy in the afternoon. Highs of 18. Holding at 17 this evening for the back garden for Sunday Night Anthems with Gary Spence. Ask that smart speaker to play Clyde One. And the same if you're heading through to the Royal Highland Centre for The Cure on stage tonight there as part of the summer sessions. Here's John Newman's Throw Me a Line from Clyde One.

0: It's John Newman, and there is Throw Me a Line. Were you a fan of Top Gear? Because there were 7 million people at its peak. Jeremy Clarkson, Richard Hammond, James May, that era. And they're thinking about doing yet another. They've done a few reboots since they left, but this one looks like it'd be fun because it's Jimmy Carr. I mean, the pun's there, obviously, who is being lined up, supposedly, to host the show. And it will reach 50 years since we first saw it. 1977 it started. So next year, they'll have to get it back on, surely, for that anniversary. But Jimmy Carr loves his cars. He's got an Aston Martin, very nice, and a Bentley Continental GT. Of course he has. Ha! But, yeah, he's 53 years old, by the way. You wouldn't believe that, would you? The hairline's 5, and so's the forehead. But he is one of the funniest guys, is he not? And it's the ability to just turn his hand to everything. And the way that he can do the X-rated stuff on stage. If you get a chance to go and see him on tour, it's quite brilliant. I mean, you may be offended. Don't go if you are easily offended. But if you're not, you will enjoy. And he gives you good value. Doesn't just turn up for an hour or so. Usually does 2.5 hours in 2 sections. Always really good. We'll get latest news at 8. We'll throw it back with some Nelly and some Coldplay in the next wee while.
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0: It's Sunday, the 23rd of August. Thank you for starting it with Clyde One. Let's catch up with the latest news now at 8. Here's Thomas McCann.
14: Across Glasgow and the West.
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16: The top stories this hour. Scotland's Minister for Europe, Stephen Gethins, is paying tribute to the people of Ukraine ahead of the country's Independence Day tomorrow. Ukraine's hit Russia's biggest oil refinery and its drones have killed at least 10 people. On Friday, 16 people died in attacks on Volodymyr Zelensky's hometown. Vladimir Putin's threatened to retaliate.
17: We began to respond to the actions of the enemy in relation to our objects of civil industry and logistics. The Kyiv regime has made it its goal to damage our economy. What did he do? He himself opened this Pandora's box.
16: It's reported that the police car involved in a fatal collision in Middlesbrough was not pursuing the other vehicle at the time. Seven people, including two officers, were killed when a Volkswagen Passat drove the wrong way down the A66 yesterday morning. The officers have been named by the local force as PCs Matthew Blades and Tom Clough. Second homeowners in Edinburgh should prepare for a hefty sum as the council look at raising the tax premium. It could see some paying £16,000 in council tax. CEO of Homeowners Alliance Paula Higgins wants homeowners to have enough time to prepare.
18: They should give an awful lot of warning, a good year in advance of these charges, because it's very hard to make changes, and if they do need to go and sell their second home, of course that takes time.
16: A council spokesperson said there will be exemptions. In football, Dundee United have now conceded 10 goals in 3 back-to-back defeats and scored none. The Tangerines lost 2-0 to City rivals Dundee yesterday, but manager Jim Goodwin has faith in his much-changed squad.
19: I believe in this group of players. I believe in my staff. I think we're doing lots and lots of good things week to week, but ultimately, you know, all of that hard work that we're doing Monday to Friday needs to come to fruition at the weekend, and unfortunately, in the last 3 weeks, that hasn't been the case.
16: And in golf, Rory McIlroy's just 5 shots off the lead going into the final round of the BMW Championship. Scotland's Robert McIntyre's part of a group 7 strokes further back.
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16: Cloudy but mostly staying dry with some sunny spells. Highs today of 19 Celsius. That's the latest. I'm Thomas McCann.
0: Thank you, Thomas. Something for you if you're going to the big gig of the weekend tonight at the Royal Highland Centre. The Cure on the way. We'll play Zara Larsson right now.

It's 8:13. Coldplay and Beyonce and Him for the Weekend. Thank you so much for making it Clyde One as we look out on some sunshine for the next couple of hours. Going to be a bit more sticky in the afternoon, but no rain expected at any point today, and even some sunshine to end the day when Gary Spence is doing his Sunday night anthems. Back garden, smart speaker, ask it to play Clyde One. If you're heading to the Royal Highland Centre by Edinburgh Airport for The Cure tonight, oh, it's going to be amazing. 17 Celsius, overcast, absolutely no rain. I'll play something to get you in the mood from The Cure in 5 minutes. And this, a flash back to the very same place, Royal Highland Centre last night, for the Heather on the Hill Festival, where Cammy Barnes made it special. Here's Something More on Clyde One.

0: There are going to be a whole load of Olivia Rodrigo fans going along tonight to the Royal Highland Centre, I am sure, after Robert Smith joined her on stage a couple of years ago to do a couple of their songs at Glastonbury. One of the best performances you've ever seen at Glastonbury, and it'll be amazing tonight. Enjoy. Surely the highlight of the summer sessions at the Royal Highland Centre. Imagine how much it's going to go off when that song's played. The Cure and Friday, I'm in Love. Look up to the sky as well, because if it's clear, you might just see something special. Around 11:20 last night, did you notice that there was a string of dots in the air, big lights, and it was like a train? It was bizarre, shooting across the sky, and it did look like an alien invasion. It was a little bit spooky. But doing some investigation, it was, and you might have seen one of these before, a Starlink satellite train. And a whole load of satellites, 27, were launched by SpaceX in California yesterday morning. And whilst they're climbing into their eventual orbit, they stay together like a train. They follow each other and then eventually they disperse. But it must have been during a time when they were able to reflect the sun back to where we were at 11:20. I didn't see it myself. My wife in the passenger seat and my daughter in the back spotted it and were totally bewildered. They were like, they were overwhelmed with it. It was quite special. Maybe you saw it. I've seen a few pictures on social media of people who caught it as well. So maybe we'll see it again tonight, unless they've already dispersed. It's quite special. Coming up, I'm going to play a tune that was a hit as a result of being used in a TV ad for Rolling Rock beer. I haven't seen Rolling Rock beer for many years.
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0: was brought out in 98 and it didn't break the top 40. And then it was used in an advert for a beer that I haven't seen for a very long time. Rolling Rock, remember it? In a green bottle. 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
1: Clyde One.
0: Interesting auction that will be taking place. Freddie Mercury, a piano and a microphone that he used during songwriting sessions for Queen and for his solo stuff, will be going under the hammer. That's going to get six figures at least. If you fancy a bit of that action, what about £700,000 in your bank account next weekend? Make Me a Winner, continuing to change lives. Jane the Biker picked up £650,000. She'll get a nice set of two wheels with that kind of money. What would you do with £700,000? A fleet of cars would be nice on that one. 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

0: Clyde One with the dream team of David Guetta and Sia and Titanium. 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You might be saving up for one right now. And there is a couple, a celebrity couple, maybe more B-list, right, who got married this weekend. I'll tell you who they are before nine. But they've been getting pelters for their wedding from the public, including a death threat, which seems brutal. I'll explain why here on Clyde One before nine.
1: Gavin Pearson.
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best message of the morning from Jennifer, who says, "Morning, Gav. I think Brian Van 3000's Drinking in LA was on Now 44. Memories. I love how Now albums through the years are like a marker on your timeline of life. Brilliant. Now, getting married costs a lot of money, right? Danny Cipriani, who used to play rugby for England, tied the knot with an actress, Annalyn McCord. She's in lots of American soaps like Days of Our Lives. They're not short of a bob or two, right enough. Now, they went on to the...

crowdfunding wedding and honeymoon platform called Honeyfund, and they asked people to contribute to the cost of the big day. Not a lot of people were comfortable with this, and some who didn't even know them gave the minimum donation of $10 just so they could pass comment and be nasty. They were abusive. One of the messages was even a death threat. Their argument on this is that they are nearing their 40s. They've got all that they need in terms of gifts. They've got 5 blenders apparently in their house. They don't need any more. So they thought the best way to give a gift would be to contribute to the cost. Where do you stand on this one, I wonder? Here's Ariana Grande. Good morning. This is Clyde One.

0: Ariana Grande on Clyde One. Hate That I Made You Love Me. Thank you for hanging out with me. All the best today if you're taking part in the North Lanarkshire Half Marathon, which is going and finishing from Ravenscraig. It's not just a half marathon. The 5K, if you're doing that, feel good about it. All right, still a distance. There's a 1K, a 400 metres and a toddler dash. Stick around. Coming up on Clyde One next, Gregor and Lindsay with their misheard lyrics. And Clyde One's Super Scoreboard will be on from 4 until 7. I'll catch you tomorrow night in for Callum from 6 here on Clyde One. Stay there.
1: Clyde One.
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11: 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Due to essential work on the M8 Woodside Viaducts, there will be extended overnight closures of the eastbound M8, junctions 18 to 16, from Friday the 4th until Monday the 7th of September. Times vary. Sign diversions will be in place. Westbound travel will not be affected. For more details and precise times of overnight closures, visit swtrunkroads.scot.
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0: Hey, good morning. Hope we're good. It's Sunday. Gregor and Lindsay here. Let's get the latest news. It's 9 o'clock.
14: Across Glasgow and the West.
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14: Clyde One.
0: The top stories this hour.
5: A Scottish government minister's paid tribute to the people of Ukraine ahead of its Independence Day tomorrow. Stephen Gethins is to tell an event in support of Ukrainians later that their strength is an inspiration. Russian attacks have continued while Ukraine's also hit a Russian oil refinery. Kurt Volkers, a former US ambassador to NATO.
6: Ukraine is still capable of taking out most of the drones and some of the slower things that Russia is using to attack Ukrainian cities. But the ballistic missiles, the cruise missiles, those are getting through and the damage is devastating.
5: It's reported that the police car involved in a fatal collision in Middlesbrough was not pursuing the other vehicle at the time. Seven people, including two officers, were killed when a Volkswagen Passat drove the wrong way down the A66 yesterday morning. The officers have been named by the local force as PCs Matthew Blades and Tom Clough. The First Minister's to meet Calmac ferry staff tomorrow after praising their exceptional response to a double emergency on Friday. Police say a man who fell overboard as it approached Ardrossan made threats when he was rescued from the water. John Swinney says he's immensely grateful to the MV Caledonian Isles crew. Glasgow Subway will be closed this morning for the second Sunday in a row as operators SPT test new signalling. They'll also be continuing work to get the platform screen doors at Partick, Govan and Ibrox up and running. It'll all be part of the system's modernisation plan. Both loops will be open as normal on Monday. And in football, new Rangers signing Kostas Nedeljkovic says he's happy to be in Glasgow. The Serbian defenders joined on loan from Aston Villa and made his debut in their qualifier against Jablonec on Thursday.
19: Ibrox is one of the famous and most popular stadiums in the world, so his big desire to play here is, it was amazing atmosphere.
5: The Ibrox side travelled to Czechia on Thursday for the second leg in the lead after winning the first leg 1-0 thanks to a goal in the 50th minute from Ryan Nedeiri.
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5: Cloudy but mostly staying dry with some sunny spells. Highs today of 19 Celsius. That's the latest. I'm Thomas McCann.
22: Hey, it's Gregor and Lindsay here. Sunday morning, let's get the tunes on then. Cammy Barnes coming up and here's Calvin Harris. Blessing.

0: Cammy Barnes needs to just go and sit down and just have a wee break. No, he does, Lindsay.
1: He's been at every festival.
0: Sit down, Cammy. Sit down. I mean, he's amazing.
1: Yeah, we mean this in a good way.
0: He's just everywhere. He just keeps popping up. I mean, these bagpipes. Cammy, sit down. I told you, sit down.
1: Cammy, take a day off. But no, he was at Heather on the Hill Festival yesterday. And we weren't there, but I've seen clips on our socials and everybody just loves him. And
0: he's
1: I said this last week. He just deserves the success and we absolutely love him. If you were at Heather on the Hill Festival, it looked like such a good day.
0: Aye, let us know how you got on. Drop us a message. We're on WhatsApp. You can always have a wee blether there. 0333 2020 400. Right, Rihanna coming up. Alex Warren as well right now. Fever Dream.

0: Sunday morning. There's Rihanna, Rude Boy. Gregor and Lindsay here. Hope you're good. Robin, Dancing on My Own.
1: Oh, we love that song.
0: Oh. Do we love it now because of that programme?
1: Voicemails from, was it Isabel? What's the Netflix?
0: Voicemails for Isabel?
1: One of them. It's a great film to watch on Netflix.
0: Emotionally.
1: But it hits you in the feels. But it's kind of uplifting at the end, and that's the soundtrack to the film. It's utter brilliant.
0: Yeah, it's so good. Right, Shakira coming up in a wee bit as well. Do you remember last week I was like, oh, I got a hamster.
1: Yes, that. for your birthday.
0: So we've already had to take said hamster to the vet.
1: What, one week in?
0: Yeah. So this is so scary. And you know when things like this happen in your life, you're like, what? We had a call, a works call on Friday.
1: Friday, yeah.
0: At that point, we Cairo, totally fine.
1: Yeah.
0: Totally fine.
1: You were
0: fine.
1: Saying, oh, he's settling in well.
0: Yeah. And then
1: part
0: you
1: of the
0: brought
1: family.
0: Up, you brought up your hamster story. And you were like, oh, everyone's got a hamster story.
1: Yes, my and sister's like, hamster had three legs, had to go and get his leg amputated.
0: Yep. And I was like, oh, isn't it weird, right, that I've not had my hamster story yet? That must have brought some sort of, like, weird curse on my house. Because I'm talking an hour, maybe even 45 minutes after me saying that on the call, we noticed that something just wasn't quite right with our wee hamster, Cairo. So we took him to the vet.
1: Rightly so, yeah.
0: So you have to pay for that, obviously. And then we had to pay for the antibiotics. They're not entirely sure what's wrong with them. They don't know. They're not sure if it's because of when he arrived at the pet shop, he'd only just arrived. So when we took him, he'd literally just arrived. And then he was travelling again. They're not sure if it was something to do with that.
1: Maybe, yeah, a wee bit of trauma for poor wee Cairo.
0: He's on the mend. He seems totally, in fact, he seems totally fine now, which is
1: good. How do you give a hamster antibiotics?
0: Lindsay. You can't just say this cost £51.
1: Did it actually?
0: The hamster was £14, Lindsay. I've totaled it up because it's me and that's what I do. We're over the £200 mark now.
1: Shut up.
0: Yeah. Over £200. The biggest cage you've ever seen.
1: You did say that, yeah. The guy was upselling you everything.
0: So anyway, Chloe's got a wee syringe and I'm watching tutorials online. I'm like, right, you have to hold him tight.
1: This tiny wee hamster.
0: You have to put the syringe in his mouth behind his teeth. Chloe's doing it, shaking like, ah! And then putting the wee syringe.
1: It must be so fiddly.
0: Yes.
1: Yeah.
0: And she thought he was just going to leap out, which he did at the vets. And jumped from a table because they've got no sense of depth. So they'll just launch themselves. So I've had my hamster story already. We've had them for a week.
1: It's costing you an arm and a leg, quite literally. But we've said this before. Everybody has that hamster story.
0: 100%.
1: Whether the hamster's escaped, maybe where the hamster turned up. We would love to hear your hamster story this morning.
0: Drop us a message, 0333-2020-400 on WhatsApp. That's 0333-2020-400 on WhatsApp. Or give us a call on the same number. Shakira's next.
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8: 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Due to essential maintenance, overnight closures on the M8 eastbound between junctions 18 and 16 will continue until Friday the 18th of September from 10 p.m. till 6 a.m. Sunday to Thursday. The eastbound on slips at junctions 19 and 18 will be closed. Sign diversions will be in place. There will be separate daytime traffic management measures on the eastbound carriageway only. For details, visit swtrunkroads.scot.
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0: Your next stop, a very big cash prize. Upgrade your summer and go on the ultimate road trip after winning £700,000 this Friday.
1: No way.
0: With Make Me a Winner. Clyde One.

0: Love that we're playing this again. It's Robin and Dancing on My Own. Just after 9:30, Sunday morning. Gregor and Lindsay here. Benson Boone and Lewis Capaldi both coming up very soon. We're talking hamsters. Everybody has a hamster story.
1: They do, or you know somebody that has the most ridiculous hamster story.
0: If you have listened to this show last Sunday and today, you're going to be like, is that all they talk about, hamsters? But it's because last weekend, I got a hamster for the very first time for the boys, their first pet. And this week I'm talking about having to take it to the vet after 7 days.
1: This hamster's costing you a lot of money already.
0: He is fine now. He had some medication. He's had the syringe in the side of his mouth.
1: Yeah.
0: Behind his teeth. Gobble, gobble, gobble. And
1: he's fine.
0: He's brand absolutely new. Fine now.
1: Hi to Mark, who has sent us a WhatsApp. He says, I managed to set my hamster's house on fire when I was like 8.
0: What?
1: I found matches on the fireplace and the spark scared me and I dropped it into the hamster's house.
0: Oh,
1: it lived.
0: God.
1: Incidentally, it was also the same hamster I washed in the bath with some shampoo.
0: What was the hamster called? Blaze. keep them coming in on WhatsApp. 0333 2020 400. You can call us on that number as well. Anaya has sent us a voice note.
2: A couple of years ago, my sister had a hamster called Hammy. And her son, who was 2 at the time, after Hammy had sadly passed away, my sister had wrapped him up in a paper towel and put him in the freezer because we wanted to bury the hamster with all the other hamsters. And one morning we woke up and the hamster was no longer in the freezer. My nephew had taken the hamster out the freezer, put him in his bed under the covers, and when my sister discovered this, she asked him why he done it, and he said, because Hammy was cold. So that is our funny hamster story.
0: What? So you defrosted him, basically.
1: Come on. Why would you tell a 2-year-old that the hamster's in the freezer? Because obviously the toddler's going to go and get it.
0: I know they had a paper towel, but like, what, next to the fish fingers and the chips?
1: I know, it's a bit rank, isn't
0: Imagine
1: it?
0: Imagine looking for something for tea. What have we got? I'll have a wee look. We've got some chicken nuggets. We've got hamster. No. Do you know what I mean? Why is it in the freezer?
1: Oh, man.
0: 0333 2020 400 on WhatsApp. You can call us on that number as well. Benson Boone on after Lewis Capaldi. Here's Stay Love.

0: Benson Boone.
1: These beautiful things that are.
0: And beautiful things. 9:41, Sunday morning. Hiya. Misheard lyrics on the way, by the way, after 10. Sugar Babes to play and Miles Smith as well. But right now, we're a wee bit busy just now.
2: Oh, this is wild. The stories that are coming through about hamsters.
0: I have to say as well, by the way, it's making me feel a lot better about our hamster.
2: Lisa's been in touch. Got two Russian hamsters from the pet shop when I was 10. You said you can't do that anymore, can you? You can't have two hamsters.
0: I don't know if it's against... I think it might be against the law.
2: The law? Really?
0: I might have just made that bit up. No, I don't think you can have two anymore because they attack each other.
2: Okay. Well, sure. Funny you mention this. So Lisa got two hamsters from the pet shop when she was 10. They confirmed that they were both girls. No, she's put in capital letters. Male and female, and they produced 12 babies in the space of 4 weeks.
0: 12.
2: Mum and dad lost the plot as the male was eating the babies, so they all went back to the pet shop pronto.
0: Some dad. That's crazy.
2: 12 babies.
0: So they went from two to having 14.
2: Yeah.
0: 14 hamsters.
2: It's a bit like you.
0: Well, me and the kids. I'm not eating them, though.
2: Thankfully.
0: Keep them coming in, these hamster stories. They're really good. 0333 2020 400.
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0: Beth, that is stargazing, just about 10 to 10. We got a hamster last weekend, and after 7 days, he was at the vets. 51 pounds.
1: Yep.
0: He's fine now. Well, and we think he's fine.
1: You said you had to buy new bedding as well, because you were wondering if...
0: Well, you don't know what... You're like, what's causing this? So you're going through all these different things. So I'm changing different beds. I spent another £28 on bedding. On bedding.
1: For bedding.
0: The hamster's £14,
1: Lindsay. The hamster is living better than you.
0: He's got a comfier bed than me.
1: So this morning we are talking about your hamster stories,
0: yeah,
1: because I feel like
0: one.
1: Everybody's got one. Hi to Davey that sent in a WhatsApp. When I was wee, I had a hamster that broke his leg. I took it to the vets and he injected a tiny metal rod into his leg and fixed it. He was affectionately known as Arnie after the Terminator.
0: That's cool. So that's a similar story to your,
1: yeah,
0: well, your sister's hamster.
1: My sister, because Buddy escaped. And then he was very quiet for a number of days. And then my mum took him out the cage and realised that one of his legs was a bit loose, shall we say.
0: Right.
1: So he dislocated his leg. And my mum ended up having to pay, like, I don't know, 150 quid to get its leg amputated because my sister was so upset. So yeah, Buddy had three legs.
0: There's a slight difference in that story, though, because Davey managed to keep the leg. He just had a metal leg, yeah. So the hamster still had four legs. Here's you and your mum just like, take it off. No, we
1: did
0: can put
1: not
0: a wee metal rod and take it off.
1: One of the girls, I was only 16 at the time, she asked if Buddy the hamster had a wheel because he only had three legs.
0: Oh,
1: like,
0: man.
1: No.
0: There's so many hamster stories. We can keep this going on WhatsApp. 0333 2020 400. These girls were in Brecon Summer's End Festival last weekend. Sugar Babes, Round.

0: Sugar Babes, Round Round, Sunday morning, just about 10 o'clock. Misheard lyrics on the way. If you've got no idea what Misheard Lyrics says, here's one from last week. And the reason why we did this was because James Blunt, he's back.
1: Yeah, he's back with new music. His new song's great.
0: And one of our best ever Misheard Lyrics is a James Blunt song.
1: Mm-hmm. Okay. And of course, his biggest tune.
0: You're beautiful. Yeah. So the real lyrics go, I saw an angel of that, I'm sure.
2: I saw an angel of that, I'm sure.
0: So James Blunt saw an angel of Adam Shaw.
1: Yeah.
0: Whoever that is.
1: We have no idea who it is.
0: Of Adam Shaw.
2: I saw an angel of Adam Shaw.
1: And you get a double ding if you get a person's name. Or a place name, you get a double ding as well.
0: Yeah. You got any good ones? Drop us a message. 0333 2020 400 on WhatsApp. Misheard Lyrics on the way.
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0: Hey, you're right. Sunday, 23rd of August. Gregor and Lindsay here. Misheard lyrics coming up and the news right now at 10.
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7: The top stories this hour. Scotland's Minister for Europe, Stephen Geffens, is paying tribute to the people of Ukraine ahead of the country's Independence Day tomorrow. Ukraine's hit Russia's biggest oil refinery and its drones have killed at least 10 people. On Friday, 16 people died in attacks on Volodymyr Zelensky's hometown. Vladimir Putin's threatened to retaliate.
8: We began to respond to the actions of the enemy in relation to our objects of civil industry and logistics. The Kyiv regime has made it its goal to damage our economy. What did he do? He himself opened this Pandora's box.
7: We understand the police car involved in a fatal collision in Middlesbrough yesterday morning was not pursuing the other vehicle involved. Seven people, including two officers, were killed when a Volkswagen Passat drove the wrong way down the A66. It was being pursued by another police car before then, which didn't follow it onto the dual carriageway. SPT is reminding passengers the subway will be closed all day today for the second Sunday in a row as modernisation work continues. The system will be closed while new signalling and the platform screen doors at Govan, Ibrox and Partick are tested. Both loops will be open as normal tomorrow. In football, new Rangers signing Kostas Nedeljković has been speaking about his move to Ibrox. The Serbian right-back's on loan from Aston Villa and made his debut for Rangers against Jablonec on Thursday night. He's detailing the circumstances around his move to Glasgow.
11: I spoke with the manager. First contact with the club I have in April. So from this month we are starting communication every month, every week, consistently. So I chose Rangers because it's such a big club, it's amazing.
7: And a piano and microphone used by Freddie Mercury are expected to fetch hundreds of thousands of pounds at auction. Early drafts of the star's songwriting will also go under the hammer in October. And there will be a teddy bear being sold, which Freddie Mercury gave to the family of one of Queen's producers.
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7: Cloudy but mostly staying dry with some sunny spells. Highs today of 19 Celsius. That's the latest. I'm Thomas McCann.
0: Hey, it's Gregor and Lindsay. Sunday morning, misheard lyrics coming up. Here's Olivia Dean right now.

0: Naturally, your entrance is grand. Red carpet rolls out, on the side they stand, worshipping you like a god, like a goddess. Somehow, you remain modest. Flashbulbs pop, paparazzi goes wild. With amazing grace, you walk and smile. They answer to your beck and call. You're flawless, after all.
1: Overqualified for the position. Your dreams see fruition. Me a class on a higher plane.
0: Everyone wants to know your name. Just like perfection.
1: Needs no correction.

0: How good is that tune? The Ones, Flawless.
1: Flawless. Absolutely flawless.
0: Just about 10:15. Hiya, I'm Gregor. That's Lindsay. We're here through until midday. And we're doing Misheard Lyrics. Thank you very... How busy is it on WhatsApp
1: it's
0: today?
1: It's been so busy today. Yeah. Thank you so much for your messages.
0: 0333 2020 400 with your Misheard Lyrics. First up is Heather. Hi, Heather. Tom Odell, Black Friday.
1: Oh, this is a great tune.
0: Yeah, it's the very first line, so it was very handy. So easy to get the clap. Appreciate that. I want to go party. That's the line. Here it is.
2: Wanna go party.
0: Heather is about to change the song completely.
1: This is such a beautiful song, and it's now ruined forever.
0: Just imagine, you know what, Tom Odell, and his wee piano, and he's singing away. I wanna go potty.
1: Right. Oh, a lovely love song.
0: I wanna go potty.
2: Wanna go party.
1: No. It's ruined now.
0: I know. It's not my fault. It's Heather's fault. That's what Misheard Lyrics is all about, though. 0333 2020 400 with your Misheard Lyrics. Here's the script.

0: Maroon 5 and Memories, 10:19 just now. Sunday morning. I'm Gregor, that's Lindsay.
1: Hello.
0: We're doing Misheard Lyrics right now. Thank you very much. Busy today, really good. Can I go first?
1: Okay, yeah.
0: Is that okay? I love Sam Ryder. I feel like he should be bigger than what he is.
1: Yeah, I would agree with you. Yeah. Brilliant voice.
0: So this is from Steve and Jane, okay? And it's Sam Ryder, Spaceman. That's a great song.
1: That was the Eurovision song, wasn't it?
0: Yeah. So it's the bit of the song where it goes, I would be the centre of my lonely universe. Here we go. I would be the centre of my lonely universe. I want to play that song. You ready for this?
1: Mm-hmm.
0: Steve and Jane here. I would be the Santa of my lonely universe. And it's so clear.
1: Yeah.
0: Are you ready for this? I would be the Santa of my lonely universe. Here we go. I would be the Santa
1: of my lonely universe. They've also said on their WhatsApp message, it will ruin the song for you and it is a double ding. Because it's a name. Person's name.
0: Okay.
1: Yeah, give them a double ding.
0: Okay, fair enough. I would be the Santa of my lonely universe. I love that.
1: Brilliant.
0: Really
1: very good.
0: Good.
1: Hi to Melissa. Mucho Mambo Sway. Such an absolute tune. This part of the song, I don't even know what the lyrics are. It's just the bit where it goes, ah, baby!
0: I could just play it. This bit here. Okay.
1: Me, me, me, me. Melissa thinks it sounds like I can't hear you.
0: I can't. Right, okay. I can't hear you. I feel like I'm going to have to play it a few times because
1: yeah.
0: It's like...
1: It's quite faint.
0: Aye.
1: It's like, I can't hear you. The thing is, when we listened to this earlier, I could definitely hear it, but now we've listened to it that much, I don't know if I hear it anymore.
0: It's fine. Thanks for those. 0333 2020 400. And we'll be back with more next Sunday.
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0: Wish I could play the piano like that.
1: Is that the instrument you wish you could play?
0: I think it'd be cool.
1: Mm.
0: Vanessa Carlton and 1,000 Miles, Sunday morning, just after 10:30.
1: Can we do a birthday shout out? A big birthday shout out.
0: Abusing your power on the radio.
1: Yes, my friend Suzanne has messaged me asking, can you please wish Walter a big happy birthday? Happy birthday, Walter.
0: Happy birthday.
1: How good a name's Walter.
0: I love that.
1: Walter.
0: Although it does make me think of Heisenberg. Walter White.
1: True.
0: Not going to lie.
1: Yeah, I think they're very different people.
0: Okay. if you say so. Cian de Crow, I'll be waiting on the way after some James Blunt. Yep, he is back.
1: Well, we were talking about him earlier because we were doing a misheard lyric.
0: Hey, what was it you said, though? Did you say yesterday, oh, he's got a new song, what is it? Smells Like Summer.
1: Smells Like Summer.
0: It's not Smells Like Summer. This is James Blunt. He's back. It's Tastes Like Summer.

0: Kate and the Crow, and I'll Be Waiting. Clyde One. Jane was our latest winner. £650,000 better off. That money is now, like right now, as we speak, in her bank account.
1: Yes.
0: Mind you, I don't know how much of it is in her bank account.
1: What, because she's probably spent a lot already.
0: She might have went raj. I don't know.
1: Hopefully she's had the best weekend of her life.
0: Yeah, why not? Even more money up for grabs now. £700,000. Come on.
1: That's a lot of zeros.
0: Oh, such a lot of money. That's what's up for grabs. If you want to enter, this is how to do it. Text the word yes to 61025. 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

0: 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Upgrade your summer and go on the ultimate road trip after winning £700,000 this Friday. 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
1: No way.
0: With Make Me Up.

0: Sagala. Sweet loving, just about 10 to 11 Sunday morning. It's Gregor and Lindsay here. K-pop Demon Hunters on the way. Stella Lefty Boston as well. And we have to say, we're absolutely loving WhatsApp today because, I mean, ages ago, almost 2 hours ago, we started talking about hamsters.
1: Yep.
0: Have you got a hamster story? Everybody does. And WhatsApp's gone mental.
1: Oh, the stories that have been coming through this morning have been nuts, to say the least. Hi to Lynn, who has messaged in about her, well, her son's hamster, Hammy. I think there's quite a lot of hamsters called Hammy.
0: Hammy.
1: So this was obviously a number of years ago. She said she dropped the kids at school. I was cleaning their bedroom and I found Hammy lying on his back, dead. I put him in a tub and I went round every pet shop until I found one almost alike. Years later, the boys told me they knew he had died and they were going to have a funeral when they got home from school but didn't want to say anything.
0: What, so they get home from school? He's alive!
1: He's alive! It's
0: he's
1: a miracle!
0: Alive. Oh, man. We can keep this going on WhatsApp. 0333 2020 400 with your hamster stories. This is Stella Lefty, Boston.

0: Cooking's versus cooking on three burners.
1: Oh, we loved that.
0: This girl, sounding amazing. Sunday morning, just about 11 o'clock.
1: Big shout out to Kate and Ivy that have been in touch on WhatsApp. They've said they're getting ready for the day. They'd like a shout out. So I replied. I was like, oh, what he's up to today? And they've said, no plans, but we're going looking for fun and adventure.
0: Oh, I like that. I like that idea. They're just like wandering about looking for fun.
1: Yeah.
0: Like that. You have the best day. Thanks for getting in touch. Right, Corona and the rhythm of the night is going to sound amazing. Alex Warren as well. And the news at 11 next.
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0: It'll be good today, Sunday, 23rd of August. It's Gregor and Lindsay here. Let's get the latest news. It's 11 o'clock.
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0: The top stories this hour.
10: The public is being urged not to speculate online about a fatal crash in Middlesbrough which killed 7 people, including 2 police officers, yesterday. It happened in the early hours when a Volkswagen Passat was driven the wrong way down the A66, hitting a marked police car head-on. The police watchdog is looking into the deaths. Sky correspondent Katie Barnfield tells us what their investigation will involve.
13: Examine the decisions that were made by those officers, often split-second decisions, of course, in a high-speed pursuit that are made under pressure. They'll be wanting to look at the communication between the officers as well, what was said on the radio, things like that.
10: The First Minister's to meet Calmac ferry staff tomorrow after praising their exceptional response to a double emergency on Friday. Police say a man who fell overboard as it approached Ardrossan made threats when he was rescued from the water. Glasgow subways closed this morning for the second Sunday in a row as operators SPT test new signalling. They'll also be continuing work to get the platform screen doors at Partick, Govan and Ibrox up and running. It's all part of the system's modernisation plan. Both loops will be open as normal on Monday. In football, new Rangers signing Kosta Nedeljkovic says he's happy to be in Glasgow. The Serbian defender's joined on loan from Aston Villa and made his debut in their qualifier against Jablonec on Thursday.
14: Ibrox is one of the famous and most popular stadiums in the world, so his big desire to play here is, it was an amazing atmosphere.
10: The Ibrox side travelled to Czechia on Thursday for the second leg in the lead after winning the first leg 1-0 thanks to a 50th minute goal from Ryan Nederi. And veterans in Dumfries are being encouraged to make sure their GP knows they served in the armed forces. Veteran Gardens Dumfries says having your veteran status on your medical record means doctors can offer more tailored support and recognise the unique needs of ex-service members and their families.
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10: Cloudy but mostly staying dry with some sunny spells. Highs today of 19 Celsius. That's the latest. I'm Thomas McCann.
0: Hey, Gregor and Lindsay here. Some good ones coming up. Corona, the rhythm of the night after Alex Warren. Yeah.

0: Ophelia. Taylor Swift and the fate of Ophelia. Just about 11:15. Hi to Wendy. Enjoy your wild swim.
1: Oh, nice. The weather's not half bad today.
0: Yeah. I've always wanted to do that. Get right into like wild swimming.
1: I'm
0: paddle
1: too cold.
0: Board, something like that, yeah.
1: You've got one of the dry robes, don't you?
0: I do have a dry robe. I have a dry robe, but I've never wild swam before. I've never done that.
1: You just wear it to Tesco.
0: Yeah. Ariana Grande coming up and some John Newman to play as well.
1: So I know we are 8 months into 2026. However, it's been announced the most popular emoji of last year. Do you want to take any guesses?
0: Like this smiley face, just something kind of boring, like that.
1: So the crying laughing face was the most popular in 2024, but something, another emoji has overtook it. The thing is, see the crying laughing face? The young team don't use that.
0: I'm so old. Does the young team actually use emojis anymore?
1: Yeah, that's a good point.
0: I don't know if they do.
1: So the most popular emoji in 2025, it's called the loudly crying face, which is basically the emoji with the streams of tears down each side of the face.
0: Really? What does that say about us?
1: What do you mean?
0: That's quite sad. So that's the most used emoji. It's just crying.
1: No, but apparently people use that when they're laughing so hard that they're crying. Do you know what I mean? You can use it for many different things. But your most used emoji is the thumbs up emoji, and it's so passive aggressive.
0: I love that.
1: See, if I message you something, like, oh, I'll pick you up in 10 minutes, rather than just being like, okay, I'll see you then, you just give me a thumbs up.
0: Does anyone get that sort of like, it's almost like satisfaction from sending someone a thumb, because there's so much, it's a sassy thumb, isn't it?
1: But the thing is, it depends what the context is, because you can do it passive aggressively and really annoy somebody. Maybe you're having an argument, and rather than replying with words, you just give them a thumbs
0: up. Just a thumb. Oh. Well, I can tell you right now, if it's from me, it's always passive aggressive.
1: Like, true.
0: Every single time. Right, Ariana Grande coming up, got some blue as well, and John Newman right now. Throw me a line.

0: There's Blue and Flyby Sunday morning. Gregor and Lindsay here. Coming up, we'll get some Olivia Dean, So Easy to Fall in Love, and some Tom Grennan coming up in a wee bit as well.
1: So there is a Glasgow woman who has just celebrated her 103rd birthday.
0: That's amazing.
1: Can you be bothered living to 103? Or could you be bothered?
0: Oh, I go on then.
1: Really?
0: I'll take it.
1: Nah, I think I'd get a bit bored.
0: No, what do you mean? Why would you get bored?
1: Well, you've probably been retired for a long time.
0: No, there'll be a whole load of new stuff on Netflix by then. Trust me.
1: What kind of things can a 103-year-old person do? You're limited.
0: Listen to what you're saying. What do you mean?
1: Okay, I'll just stop talking. However, you know when you hear these stories and it's like, oh, they've lived to 100 years old. What's the secret? So this lady, Margaret from Glasgow, she has revealed there has been something in particular that's kept her going to 103 years old.
0: See, when we get these stories, please, you just don't want them to say like, oh, avocado on toast.
1: Yeah, or a tangerine every single day.
0: Oh, yeah, want it to be something really cool.
1: Me and Margaret have a lot in common.
0: Really?
1: Yeah, I think we should be friends.
0: Okay, so you might be getting bored at 103 then.
1: True.
0: Right, more on that coming up then. Tom Grennan to play and Olivia Dean next.
2: Hey! Clyde One. The Weekend. With Fabulous in today's Scottish Sun on Sunday. 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
8: An M8 roadworks update from Amy on behalf of Transport Scotland. A total weekend closure is required on the A737 St James's Viaduct eastbound link to the M8 Junction 28A as maintenance continues. The closure will be in place continuously from 8 p.m. on Friday the 21st until 6 a.m. on Monday the 24th of August. 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

0: could be your ticket to the ultimate road trip and a very big cash prize.
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0: 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I've been

0: Tom Grennan and Little Bit of Love just after 11:30 Sunday morning. It's Gregor and Lindsay here. My favourite song ever just now. Dylan John Thomas. Yeah. Heaven Knows You're Lonely. Coming up soon.
1: So I was talking about this lady from Glasgow who has recently celebrated her 103rd birthday. So a big happy 103rd birthday to Margaret. However, when people turn 100 or over 100 years old, a lot of people ask, what's the secret to a long and happy life? Apparently, Margaret's big secret to a long life is crisps.
0: What?
1: Apparently, she loves Watsits and Quavers, and she says she has them every single day.
0: What, so not even healthy ones? Not even like Sunbites?
1: Aye.
0: That's what I thought you were going to say there.
1: And apparently she celebrated her birthday with a surprise karaoke party as well. That's why me and Margaret need to be friends.
0: 103. That is just amazing. Now, we're not saying, by the way, don't be listening to this, be like, right, I need to have crisps every single day and I'm going to live
1: Margaret
0: a long
1: so.
0: Life. Oh, can you imagine how cheesy her fingers have been over the years?
1: You've made that sound so weird.
0: No, it's just what, you know what's it like?
1: Please stop talking.
0: Oh, Margaret. Oh. Right, Dylan John Thomas is on. Heaven Knows You're Lonely.

0: feel good. You can sing along. Does it all. Love it. Dylan John Thomas and Heaven Knows You're Lonely.
1: You said your 8-year-old Oscar has been loving Dylan John Thomas as well.
2: Alexa, play Dylan John Thomas.
0: Oh, right. End of the show throw coming up. End of the show throw.
1: There we go.
0: That's how we do it. This is where we let you pick a throwback song. That's going to be our very last song before John Milne at 12 o'clock. What would you like to hear?
1: We always want to end the show on a high, just to set you up nicely for your Sunday afternoon. So a song that we don't play that often, like you say, Gregor, an upbeat song, and obviously it needs to be a throwback.
0: Yeah, have a wee think. Drop us a message on WhatsApp, 0333 2020 400. Big throwback on the way.
3: 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Clyde One.
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0: 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She's

0: Alicia Keys, and there is Girl on Fire. It's Gregor and Lindsay here. It's time for the end of the show throw. Thank you very much for your messages.
1: Sounded like your voice was breaking there.
0: I thought we were getting something made, so I didn't have to do that. Where is it? So anyway.
1: We're obviously not high priority.
0: No. Basically, we let you pick the very last song of the show and we're after a throwback. So thanks for your messages on WhatsApp.
1: It's been so busy today.
0: What are we going for, Lindsay?
1: We had to go with Millie's Choice. Yes. This is an absolute anthem.
0: Here's the end of the show throw. It's the Cardigans, my favourite game.

0: What a tune that is. Cardigans, my favourite game. It's the end of the show. Throw Millie picked it.
1: Is that one of the best driving songs of all time?
0: Yeah, window down, tapping away. With your fingers, just over like, no, if you've got the window down and then you put, no.
1: You enjoy tapping away on your drive home.
0: Right, okay. Right, that is it for us. You have a good one. John Milne, all the way, after the news at midday.
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0: Cheers to Gregor and Lindsay. Nice one. Hello, I'm John Milne. I'm on the way with you after we get a check on the news latest at 12. Here's Thomas.
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14: The top stories this hour. People are being asked to think carefully before posting anything online about yesterday's fatal crash in Middlesbrough.
15: Social media can be helpful, it can provide information, but there's also that danger of misinformation, as I've said, and I think what we need to make sure is let's not spread rumours, let's not speculate on what's happened. The IOPC will do their work, the force will do their work, and that will give an official view of what's happened.
14: That's Cleveland's Police and Crime Commissioner Matt Story. Two police officers and five others were killed when a Volkswagen Passat was driven the wrong way on the A66 in the early hours of Saturday morning. The vehicle had been pursued by another police car before it went on the dual carriageway. The First Minister's to meet Calmac ferry staff tomorrow after praising their exceptional response to a double emergency on Friday. Police say a man who fell overboard as it approached Ardrossan in North Ayrshire made threats when he was rescued from the water. John Swinney says he's immensely grateful to the MV Caledonian Isles crew. A charity working with people who have eating disorders is urging everyone to take time out from social media. Support Aid, which runs groups in Lanarkshire, Glasgow and Ayrshire, is warning how harmful the online conversation around celebrity bodies can be. Alex Shaw's from the charity.
16: It can make people feel that their body isn't good enough, and it can also sadly normalise behaviours that are actually very harmful. And there's such a promotion of the skinny culture again, sadly. So it can be very, very triggering for somebody working through an ED.
14: And in football, new Rangers signing Kosta Nedeljkovic has been speaking about his move to Ibrox. The Serbian right-back's on loan from Aston Villa and made his debut for Rangers against Jablonec on Thursday night. He's detailing the circumstances around his switch to Glasgow.
17: I spoke with the manager. First contact with the club I have in April. So from this month we are starting communication every month, every week, consistently. So I chose Rangers because it's such a big club.
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14: Cloudy but mostly staying dry with some sunny spells. Highs today of 19 Celsius. That's the latest. I'm Thomas McCann.
0: Let's do Sunday afternoon throwback from Little Mix coming up, and we'll kick it off with Miles Smith.

since you've been gone. Sunday afternoon. Hello, it's 10 past 12. I'm John Milne. I'm with you through until 4 o'clock. Still very much on a high today because yesterday I did my first ever DJ set at a festival on an actual stage. It was so much fun. The weather was glorious as well. For Heather on the Hill, all part of Summer Sessions in Ingolston at the Royal Highland Showgrounds. I was on just before the legend George Bowie and GBX. That definitely helped for me having a crowd. Took full advantage of that. That's when all the photos were got taken. Oh, it was so much fun. Right, hopefully you're having a nice weekend. I'll chat more about the festival experience yesterday. On a couple of occasions where I really tried to style things out and it didn't quite work. Got Pink coming up, Teddy Swims on the way, and right now, we love him. It's Harry Styles and American Girls.

0: I heard that for a while. Love it, Pink. It's a beautiful trauma. Sunday afternoon. I'm John Milne. Just reading that soon we're going to be able to get miniature football shirts for our dogs. Now, it's Adidas, however you prefer to say it, that are launching these football tops. So obviously it will only actually be tops that they make for football teams. But it would include the likes of Man United, Arsenal, Liverpool, Real Madrid and Bayern Munich. And you can also personalise the shirts with the dog's name or your favourite player, whichever you fancy. I just don't think dogs are overly keen on getting dressed up with things like tops and Halloween costumes and all that sort of stuff. Definitely from personal experience of trying to dress up my dogs, they're just not keen for that and never have been. I tell you what though, if you actually could get any football strip right now, if I got a football strip for my team, I would use it as punishment for the dog. So, you know, like if they do something bad, you're like, get to your bed. And they know they've done something wrong. And based on the way my team are playing right now, I would very much be like, if they've done something bad, it'd be like, right, get your football top on.
1: John Milne. Clyde One.
2: Never met a nicer person than George.
3: Oh, I just love him. He's so
2: a lovely,
3: funny,
2: lovely guy.
3: So nice.
2: Deserves an MBE.
3: He does. And
2: he deserves a pay rise as well, I think. If the bosses are listening, I think he deserves more money.
3: Do you know what? Yeah, give him a pay rise. Why
2: I think
3: not?
2: Should.
3: Give
2: they
3: him
2: should.
3: A pay rise.
4: George, who's on the phone?
2: It's Elaine.
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0: 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Just go.

Eminem and Rihanna, Love the Way You Lie. Sunday afternoon, it's just after 12:30. Hopefully you've had a good weekend so far. I'm John Milne, I'm with you through until 4. Maybe you went to the Nathan Evans and St. Phoenix festival called Heather on the Hill. It's a part of Summer Sessions at the Royal Highland Showgrounds in Ingolston. So I was chatting about this earlier. So I did a DJ set. I was on for an hour between 3 and 4 on one of the stages called the Milwaukee Bay stage. And I was on there just ahead of George and GBX anthems, which was just insane. So because I was performing, got access to the artist's area, which was really cool because it was like behind the main stage, you were kind of kicking about. You could grab yourself something to eat, you could have a drink, you could just chill out for a little bit. So I went and did my DJ set for an hour, and I took my sister and my nephew down with me to the gig, okay? So after the gig, we're in the artist area having something to eat. And we're trying to play it cool, play it casual. And my sister goes, that's Cammy Barnes. I'm like, yeah, well, we are in the artist area. There's a good chance that he would be kicking about in here, considering he's just been on stage. So there we are, having something to eat. And then just as Cammy Barnes goes to head away, my sister's like, Cammy, can I get a picture with you? Thankfully, he's a really decent bloke. So that happened, and my second gig of the day was taking pictures of my sister with Cammy Barnes.

0: so good. Throwback from Primal Scream, it's a Rock's got Post Malone and Taylor Swift coming up.
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0: Big up to Biker Jane, who started the weekend £650,000 richer, thanks to Make Me a Winner. Not bad at all. Jane, the biker, is going to buy another bike with her winnings and still have loads of money left. Right, imagine a payday that beats them all. £700,000 could be yours by the end of the week, and it's completely tax-free. 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No hanging about. So for your chance to win on Friday, text YES to 61025. Good luck.
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0: Your next stop, a very big cash prize. 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
0: With Make Me a Winner, Clyde One.

Morgan Wallen and I had some help. Right, really liking this lady's tunes right now, and this is another great tune from Olivia Rodrigo. See, make this. It's called Stupid Song. New York.

0: Olivia Rodrigo and Stupid Song. It does have elements of the Fraggle Rock theme tune in there. Once you hear that once, you can't unhear it. Right, we like that a lot. Going to get a check on the news latest at 1, coming next.
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7: An M8 Roadworks update from Amy on behalf of Transport Scotland. Due to essential work on the M8 Woodside Viaducts, there will be extended overnight closures of the eastbound M8, junctions 18 to 16, from Friday the 4th until Monday the 7th of September. Times vary. Sign diversions will be in place. Westbound travel will not be affected. For more details and precise times of overnight closures, visit swtrunkroads.scot.
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0: Throwback from Britney coming up in that massive tune from Shakira right now. 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
12: The top stories this hour. Tributes are being paid to two police officers who were among 7 people killed in a high-speed crash near Middlesbrough. A marked police car was struck by a Volkswagen Passat driving the wrong way along the A66 early yesterday morning. Footage has emerged of a pursuit just minutes before the collision. An ex-officer from Aberdeen is among people who've been laying flowers and messages at the scene.
13: Shocking, isn't it? You never thought that would happen, would you? Especially in an area like this.
14: Just came to pay my respects. There was a special Special Constable many, many years ago with the Grampian Police, so it never goes away. He feels part of the family.
12: A Glasgow man is facing jail after what's been described by a judge as utterly dreadful and racist behaviour. Barry Weston targeted four people in Maryhill last August, one of whom suffered multiple fractures to his eye sockets and permanent disfigurement. Weston launched himself at the man with a child scooter before continuing the attack with a traffic cone. The 21-year-old pleaded guilty at the City Sheriff Court. He'll be sentenced at a later date. A power cut's led to the cancellation of cross-country train services on a number of routes, including to and from Scotland. The train operator says a power outage in Birmingham has affected its control centre. Longer services between the South and Midlands of England and Edinburgh and Dundee are off, but Glasgow to Edinburgh services are running. Football, and police are probing a missile being thrown at Dundee keeper Owen Goodman in last night's Tayside derby. He was unhurt as the Dark Blues ran out 2-0 winners. Terrors boss Jim Goodwin had words with midfielder Abdoulaye Yoro, who didn't try to win the ball back after giving it away for the visitors' opening goal.
15: Look, he's a young player. You know, we had that conversation at half-time and he knows what's expected. I don't mind the mistake. You know, players throughout the team are going to make mistakes from time to time, honest mistakes. But, you know, the reaction is important to me.
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12: Dry and mostly cloudy this afternoon with some sunny intervals. A high of 18 Celsius. That's the latest. I'm Lindsay Heron.
0: Thank you. Sing along, Britney tune coming up. But right now, let's get on this massive tune from Shakira and Burna Boy.

Joe and End of Beginning. 1:10 right now. Sunday is the weekend. I'm John Milne. I'm with you through until 4 o'clock this afternoon. Now, sometimes if you are at the early stages, or maybe like even not the early stages of a relationship, there may be some things that happen that are like make or break when it comes to the relationship. Now, maybe the person has really horrible teeth, and then you're like, that's just a no from me. Maybe you don't like their attitudes, their personality. Maybe they've got nay chat. I still managed to get away with that, to be fair. But it turns out that people have ended relationships over something that people do. And it is very bizarre, but it turns out it's actually a deal breaker. So they've ended the relationship with someone because of the way they do something. And you would probably eventually find this out at some point, maybe in the early stages of a relationship, right? I mean, I think it's a bit dramatic, but we'll find out what that is in the next 10 minutes. Right now, though, Olivia Dean. This is Man I Need.

0: Pitbull DJ got us falling in love. Sunday afternoon, well, the opposite of falling in love, because it turns out that people are ending relationships based on something that people do, that their partner does, or their potential partner. And it's quite a thing now. So ending a relationship over how someone eats a pizza has become very common. Now, what they say is it's actually probably less about the actual eating of the pizza, but it kind of shows compatibility, a respect and communication based on these things. So apparently it's a bit of a deal breaker, and now pizza is on the list. The biggest deal breaker, and this is not something you would probably find out on a first date. If you did, then fair play. Eating pizza in bed is rated the top pizza deal breaker. This is because the habit kind of signals a clash in cleanliness standards and domestic compatibility, they say. Also on the list of deal breakers for how someone eats a pizza, using a knife and fork. Now, sometimes it's just easier to do that, especially if you're out at a restaurant and you're trying to be polite. Using a knife and fork, cutting a casual slice and trying to make it into a burrito is also very off-putting. Scraping the toppings off the pizza, so deconstructing the entire pizza and eating only the cheese and the toppings but leaving the bread. And also on there are people who leave the crust behind. Is viewed by many as wasteful or immature. So there we go. Turns out pizzas can be quite a major factor in relationships. So eating a pizza in bed, using a knife and fork, scraping the toppings off and leaving the crust behind. What about ordering two pizzas at the same time?
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0: Your next stop, a very big cash prize. 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
1: No way.
0: With Make Me a Winner. Clyde One.

Black Eyed Peas. Throwback. It's Pump It. We're chatting about the way people eat pizzas is a massive deal breaker when it comes to relationships. And the most disgusting thing, apparently, is people who eat pizza in bed. And that appears to be what a lot of people are thinking on WhatsApp. 0333 20 20 400. What's more disgusting, though? Eating pizza in bed or putting pineapple on it? Oh! Both are wrong. Right, Alex Warren coming up after Ariana Grande. Hate that I made.

0: Warren.
1: I hope you know I will carry you home, whether it's tonight or 55 years down the road.
0: That is Carry You Home. Right, I think we need some vintage Calvin Harris. So let's do the tune that he did with Ellie Goulding. Well, one of them, called I Need Your Love. We'll get that on. And Swifty from Toy Story next.
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just class. Calvin Harris, Ellie Goulding, and I Need Your Love. I'm still to catch up on the Calvin gig in Scotland, because when it was on the telly, I do early starts, you see. I was in my bed, I was sleeping. But I'm looking forward to that. Hopefully I'll still be able to get it on catch up. Right, here's a guy who is out gigging just now, and he has said that he's only got a few dates left, and then he's going to be heading back into the studio to work on a new record, which is an album, right? And we're looking forward to it already. We love him. We're glad he's back. This is Lewis Capaldi. Here comes Stay Love.

0: from the Fratellis, it's Whistle for the Choir, and talking of throwbacks, the throwback takeover on the way. 2:30 this afternoon is where you choose the tunes from back in the day. Details about that coming up in the news at 2 next.
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6: An M8 Roadworks update from Amy on behalf of Transport Scotland. Due to essential maintenance, overnight closures on the M8 eastbound between junctions 18 and 16 will continue until Friday the 18th of September from 10 p.m. till 6 a.m. Sunday to Thursday. The eastbound on slips at junctions 19 and 18 will be closed. Sign diversions will be in place. There will be separate daytime traffic management measures on the eastbound carriageway only. For details, visit swtrunkroads.scot.
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14: The top stories this hour. The five people in a Volkswagen that crashed head-on into a police car in Middlesbrough, killing all of them and two officers, have been named. The eldest are 23, with the youngest just 16. They were spotted being chased in the city minutes before the fatal collision on the A66 when the Passat was driving the wrong way. This ex-Grampian Police Special Constable and his wife say it's shattered the community.
15: It's quiet, but as I say, just shocked.
16: Don't expect this to happen to them, do they? Go to work and they expect to go home and they didn't go home.
15: You're serving the people of Cleveland and keeping them safe.
14: The leader of North Lanarkshire Council's SNP group has been readmitted to the party after a probe into her handling of complaints about disgraced former council leader Jordan Lyndon. Tracy Carragher had been accused of ignoring or downplaying complaints about Lyndon, who in May was jailed for sexually assaulting young men. She was suspended by the SNP and dropped as a regional list candidate for Central Scotland and Lothians West in the Holyrood election. North Lanarkshire SNP group say Carragher's been cleared by an independent advocate and barrister, and it has full confidence in her return. Police want to speak to the occupants of a car they believe witnessed a fatal crash in Grangemouth. 24-year-old Sean McGinley died after he was hit by a Ford Fiesta last Monday night. The driver of that car was arrested and later released. Another car stopped but left the scene before officers arrived. A member of a Glasgow drugs gang will face jail after a video he posted online helped police catch him. Mohammed Hanif admitted his involvement in the food delivery-style narcotics operation. Police analysed over 5 million messages, including a video of Hanif hiding a large quantity of cash in an air vent at a business in Tradeston. And Liam Gallagher's ruling out Oasis headlining at next year's Glastonbury Festival. In an expletive-filled post on social media, the singer says it's not happening, adding, "Croc-wearing flag wavers should calm down."
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14: Dry and mostly cloudy this afternoon with some sunny intervals. A high of 18 Celsius. That's the latest. I'm Lindsay Heron.
0: Thank you very much. Right, get ready to pick the tunes on the Throwback Takeover. That is coming up this afternoon at 2:30. So we're talking the 90s, noughties kind of stuff, right? Let's get this on. BB Rexha, Faithless, it's New Religion.

0: Katy Perry, there goes Firework, Miles Smith and Bruno Mars coming up.
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0: 2:30. You're picking the throwback tunes. It's the Throwback Takeover for a Sunday afternoon, and it's always incredible. So we're looking for your choice of tunes from the 90s or the noughties. Could be a pop tune, could be a dance tune, could be an indie tune. As long as it's good, that's what it's all about. Want to be listening to it thinking, what an absolute anthem this is. What would you like to hear? Right, you can get involved on WhatsApp. You can send a message or a voice note. The number is this, 0333 20 20 400. 0333 20 20 400 is the number for WhatsApp. If you're on Instagram, you could drop me a message there as well. Could do with some more followers as well, if I'm honest about it. You can search me out. John Milne Radio is where to find me on Insta. M-I-L-N-E. John Milne Radio is where to find me on Instagram. You can DM me there as well with your throwback choices from the 90s, the noughties. What are you fancying? Right, 0333 20 20 400 or on Insta. Give me a follow, please. John Milne Radio.

0: Smith, there goes Stargazing Sunday afternoon. It's almost 20 past two. I'm John Milne with you through until 4 o'clock. Throwback takeover from half two. Your choice of tunes from the 90s or the noughties. 0333 2020 400 on WhatsApp. You can get me on Insta as well. John Milne Radio is where to find me. Jay Sean, what a tune. Down, we're going to get that on. Alex Warren is next. Side one.
1: Never met a nicer person than George.
2: 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He's a lovely guy. 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
1: Deserves an MBE.
2: He does. And
1: he deserves a pay rise as well, I think. If the bosses are listening, I think he deserves more money.
2: Do you know what? Yeah, give him a pay rise. Yeah, Why not? Give him a pay rise.
3: George, who's on the phone?
1: It's Elaine.
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0: Right, time to get on your choice of tunes on the Throwback Takeover. We're talking tunes from the 90s, the noughties. 0333 2020 400. John, love the show. Think chat like that helps you get your tune on. Absolutely right. Any chance of playing Counting Crows? Mr. Jones on the throwback. Thanks from Mikey. What a choice. Not had this for ages. Let's get

with Mikey's choice of Counting Crows and Mr. Jones. Right, we're doing a bit of this, a bit of that. That's what it's all about on the Throwback Takeover. Hi to Wally. Cheers for picking this. Bit of beach ball.

proper Ibiza anthem from back in the day, Nailing and Kane and Beach Ball on the Throwback Takeover. This next one is just too random not to play. It wasn't me, if anyone asks. Hi to Jordy, who says, hi John, how about a bit of, that's not easy to say, Britain's Got Talent royalty? Susan Boyle? No. Pol Pot? No. Reggie and Bolly?

0: getting. Final tune on the Throwback Takeover today, and worthy of that placing, Reggie and Bolly and New Girl. Absolutely loved that. Right, Throwback Takeover back tomorrow, 12:30.
1: 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Clyde One.
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0: 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Clyde One.

so. It's 10 to 3. James Blunt is back, and we're here for it. And this is a class wee tune. It's very catchy. It's nice and upbeat. See what you make of it. It's called Tastes Like Summer. Hey.

0: Love it. Texas, Black Eyed Boy, Sunday afternoon. I'm John Milne. I'm with you through until 4. Going to get a check on the news at 3. That is next.
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11: The top stories this hour. It's emerged a police officer killed in a crash near Middlesbrough was looking forward to coaching his son at football. Tributes are being paid to PC Matthew Blades, who died alongside PC Tom Clough. They were in a police car hit by a Volkswagen driving the wrong way on the A66, which had been chased by another police vehicle. The five people inside the Passat, aged between 16 and 23, were also killed. An ex-officer from Aberdeen's among people who've been laying flowers and messages at the scene. scene.
12: Shocking, isn't it? You never thought that would happen, would you? Especially in an area like this.
13: Just came to pay my respects. I was a special constable many, many years ago by the Grampian Police, so it never goes away. He feels part of the family.
11: An SNP councillor suspended and banned from standing at the Holyrood election over her handling of complaints about disgraced Jordan Lyndon has been reinstated. Tracy Carragher had been accused of ignoring or downplaying complaints about the former North Lanarkshire leader, who in May was jailed for sexually assaulting young men. She's now been cleared after an independent probe. A member of a Glasgow drugs gang's in custody after a video of him hiding dirty cash helped police catch him. Mohammed Hanif was helping to run a food delivery-style narcotics operation from a business in Tradeston. Police analysed some 5 million messages between the gang and suppliers, including the video of cash being hidden in an air vent. Sentencing at the High Court in Glasgow has been delayed until next month. Football, and Stephen Presley's thrilled with Dundee's start to the season.
14: It's been a real transitional period. Other than you consider the games that we played Celtic at Celtic Park, a really strong Aberdeen team, and then Dundee United here, for us to be sitting with 6 points is a good return.
11: They were 2-0 winners over City rivals United last night. And Max Verstappen says he's okay after a heavy crash at his home Dutch Grand Prix. The four-time F1 world champ went into the barriers on the second lap, but was able to get out of his wrecked Red Bull car.
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11: Dry and mostly cloudy this afternoon with some sunny intervals. A high of 18 Celsius. That's the latest. I'm Lindsay Heron.
0: Thank you, Lindsay. Right, a bit of a dilemma coming up. Looking for your advice in the next 10. It's a serious situation. Need to decide what I'm going to do next. Right, details coming up soon. Just

0: it's Beyonce.
1: Oh, no. Ooh.
0: Texas Hold'em. Sunday afternoon, 3:10. I'm John Milne. I'm with you through until 4 o'clock. I was telling you about a bit of a situation, a dilemma. You know that old saying, safety in numbers? So I'm looking for your advice as to what to do next, and then I'll go with a majority. It's a serious situation. I've just been out into the office. I don't know how I didn't spot this when I came in, but anyway. In the office right now is a pack of iced ginger square things. You know what I'm talking about. They are amazing. There's a pack of four, but two of them have gone. And here's the dilemma. Because initially I thought, you know what? They're not going to be nice left out. I could put them in the fridge to keep them fresher, just in case the owner returns for them. So what do? The options are, do I place them in the fridge to keep them fresher, that I was going to do? Or do I have one for my troubles and then put the other one in the fridge? Or do I stop being a fat mess and just leave them as they are? And I'll let you decide the next move. It's serious chat on the show today, by the way. And like I say, it's all about safety and numbers. So if it's like putting them in the fridge and leaving them there just to be a little bit fresher, then that is exactly what I'll do. If you insist that I have one of them for my troubles and then put it in the fridge, that's what I'll do. Or if I just leave it. So you can get involved right now. If you want to see a picture of these things, it's on my Instagram right now. That's the content that you're wanting. Right, John Milne Radio on Insta. That's Milne, M-I-L-N-E. John Milne Radio. You decide what happens to these things next. And I'll go with the majority. You can get involved on WhatsApp as well, 0333 20 20 400. So your choices are that I put them in the fridge to keep them a little bit fresher, just in case the original owner comes back for them. Or do I have one and then put the other one in the fridge? Or do I just leave them as they are and mind my own business and try and stop being a fat mess? Right, you decide. Probably need to know within the next 25 minutes or so before I finish the show. This is the serious chat on the show today.

0: could be my anthem for this afternoon. Quick update on the iced ginger square cakes that are out in the office and the dilemma as to whether or not I just leave them. Do I put them in the fridge? Well, apparently I shouldn't put them in the fridge because they'll go hard. Nobody wants that. Hi to Lee, who says, just eat them both. Andrew also says, just eat them both. Hi to Alan, who says, I insist on you eating both as they are just wasting. It's Sunday. Who else is going to claim them? It's from Alan, who is out of the harvest, baling straw, and now wanting an iced ginger cake. Hi to Susan, who says, I think you should just eat them both, and then none of them will go stale. It's a good point. And food waste and all that as well, really, isn't it? Like, doing my bit for that. A couple of people have said to just leave them as they are because they're not mine. I don't think that should be a factor. You can't put them in the fridge. They will dry out. Just eat them. You can eat them both and then deny that you ever saw anything, says Jill. I like that, but I feel like there might be evidence against me on the radio and the radio app and that kind of stuff. Right, what do you reckon? I think we'll need to close the vote around about 3:30 and then I'll need to decide what I do. So I take it I'm either leaving them alone or I'm eating one of them. Or both of them.
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0: 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Clyde One.

0: 50 Cent that is in the club. Got Ed Sheeran and Stelly Lefty on the way in just a sec.
1: Clyde One.
0: I think I just rebranded Stella to Stelly.
2: Anyway,
0: it's catchier, Stelly Lefty. You can have that one for free. Right, on Friday, it was all about Jane. Jane is a biker and started the weekend £650,000 richer, thanks to Make Me a Winner. She's now going to buy herself another bike with the winnings. Get in. 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The lines, well, they are closing at 5 p.m. on Friday, and then someone will win the lot. Might as well be you. So if you get that call from us, just answer your phone and £700,000 is yours, paid straight into your account right after the call as well. So for your chance to win on Friday, text YES to 61025. Good luck.

0: Ed Sheeran and Sapphire on a Sunday afternoon. 20 to 4 right now. Going to get on Lewis Capaldi. Wish you the best. And the K-pop Demon Hunters Golden is next.
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8: 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Then it's the other European competition.
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It's the K-pop Demon Hunters. That is Golden. Thank you for the serious dilemma that we've had today. Out in the office there. A packet of these iced ginger square cakes. I mean, they are mighty fine. There's a pack of four, right? But there was two gone. And I obviously missed those when I came in to work earlier today. But there's been spotted now. So it's basically a case of, what do we actually do here? Leave them as they are in case the original owner comes back and claims them? Or do I just basically fire in about them and admit nothing, basically? I knew there was a reason that we were friends, because the majority have said, you know what, it's Sunday. They've probably forgotten that they're even there. If they're back in the office tomorrow, they're going to have gone crispy and they're probably just going to go in the bin. So realistically, you want to be doing yourself and everyone else a favour and just having them. I mean, I really shouldn't, but fair enough.

That is December 10 and Us Against the World. And if you are of a certain vintage, you will remember the original version of that from the 80s. I think it was the Cutting Crew that did that. I don't mind that version of it, actually, which is always nice when there's a reworking. Well, let's get this on right now. Justin Timberlake, here is Can't Stop the Feeling.

Justin Timberlake, Can't Stop the Feeling on Clyde One. That is it for Sunday afternoon. Right back again next Sunday from 12 to do it all over again. Our next up series of shows continues tonight with Josh Taylor. He is back on your radio tonight from 10 o'clock, so make sure you are checking him out. So before that, Mr. Sunday Night himself, Gary Spence, Sunday Night Anthems, 3 hours of the big bangers from the 90s and the noughties in the mix with Gary, some forgotten gems as well. And stay there, because it wouldn't be Sunday without some Super Scoreboard action. And Andrew McLean, David Friel and Jim Duffy are here to react to the weekend games, and of course having your

0: As well, you can get in touch with the guys 0141 951 1025. Super Scoreboard for a Sunday afternoon is on the way after the news at 4. That's next.
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8: An M8 roadworks update from Amy on behalf of Transport Scotland. Due to essential work on the M8 Woodside Viaducts, there will be extended overnight closures of the eastbound M8, junctions 18 to 16, from Friday the 4th until Monday the 7th of September. Times vary. Signed diversions will be in place. Westbound travel will not be affected. For more details and precise times of overnight closures, visit swtrunkroads.scot.
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12: The top stories this hour. A North Lanarkshire council has been reinstated after a probe into her handling of complaints about disgraced former council leader Jordan Lyndon. Tracy Carragher had been accused of ignoring or downplaying complaints about Lyndon, who in May was jailed for sexually assaulting young men. She was suspended by North Lanarkshire's SNP group and dropped as a regional list candidate for Central Scotland and Lothian's West in the Holyrood election. The group says Carragher's been cleared now by an independent advocate and barrister, and they now have full confidence in her return. The police watchdog says a crash on Teesside, which killed two on-duty officers, happened 10 seconds after a chase was stood down. Five people inside the Volkswagen Passat, thought to be using cloned plates, also died when it crossed onto the wrong side of the A66 near Middlesbrough. They hit a patrol car carrying PCs Matthew Blades and Tom Clough. Victoria Fuller is Chief Constable of Cleveland Police.
14: These were brave officers protecting our communities and serving our residents who didn't return home to their families at the end of their shift.
12: A Glasgow man will face jail after a racially motivated attack on four people, which left a man with permanent disfigurements. Barry Weston hit one of them with a child scooter and a traffic cone. Glasgow Sheriff Court heard the incident was utterly dreadful and racist in its manner. He'll be sentenced at a later date. Police are investigating two deliberate fire attacks in North Lanarkshire. A bike and a bin were set on fire outside a home in Bells Hill around 1:30 yesterday morning. Then a car and a bike were torched nearby half an hour later. No one was hurt. And the King and Queen, the Prince and Princess of Wales, and the Princess Royal and her husband Sir Tim Lawrence have attended a church service near the Balmoral Estate. The Duke of Edinburgh and his daughter Lady Louise were also in attendance at Crathy Kirk in Aberdeenshire.
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12: Dry and mostly cloudy this afternoon with some sunny intervals. A high of 18 Celsius. That's the latest. I'm Lindsay Heron.
16: 0141 951 1025. It's time to talk football. It's Clyde One Super Scoreboard.
13: Hello and welcome to Super Scoreboard Sunday, where you can have your say on the weekend's action for the next 3 hours. Just one Premiership game this weekend as five Scottish sides gear up for European playoff second legs. The end of the transfer window is edging closer, with Celtic linked with a couple of midfielders and Rangers ready to spend big on Kim Min-soo, and Dundee come out on top in the Dundee Derby. I'm Andrew McLean. Joining me in the studio are Jim Duffy and David Friel.
17: Yeah, Andrew, as you said, Dundee Derby took centre stage, and Jim's old club Dundee, what a win it was for them. Stephen Presley doing a brilliant job. They obviously had that blow losing captain Simon Murray for probably the rest of the season, but they bounced back, they took the walk up and they strolled back down with 3 points, Jim.
18: Yeah, no, I was absolutely delighted for the club and for Stephen. I think he's went in there, you know, he said there's going to be a bit of pain, and you know, he's said a few things, but what he's done is a very quietly went about his job very effectively. They're a good all-round side, you know, they're strong defensively, they play some good football. Against Celtic, first game of the season, I thought they were absolutely excellent. Very unfortunate to lose the game against high-flying Celtic, and going down to Tandice and winning the game will be you know, give an enormous pleasure to all the Dundee fans. I think from Jim Goodwin's perspective, I think, you know, I think the frustration, you could sense it after the game. You know, they've lost three games, they haven't scored, so there's a lot of work to be done down at Tandice. And this week coming up, all Scottish clubs are in the mix. They're all in, you know, with something to fight for. So from that side of it as well, then that's good. Hopefully, all of them, probably more likelihood the majority of them can get through into the knockout stages of the various competitions.
13: Yeah, the Dundee Derby taking centre stage this weekend because all the other games were postponed due to the fact that, you know, the SPFL have this rule that if you're in the playoff round, you can postpone the game in between the first and second leg. Do you like that for the clubs? Do you not like it for this show on a Sunday where we've 3 hours to fill and no Premiership games to talk about?
17: Yeah, there's pros and cons to it, Andrew. Yeah, look, you can understand why the clubs... Look, first of all, I think... We're were quick to jump on the authorities in terms of FA and SPFL over stuff like this. So the fact the offer is there, then I think it's good for Scottish football, because we've moaned about it for years. Did all the clubs need to take it? I'm not convinced they all did have to take it, but they certainly did, and it gives them more coaching time, more preparation time as well. And it's a huge week for Scottish football, for the coefficient, for everything. You know, we want to see as many clubs as we possibly can in the group stages. I think Motherwell have a really tall order. I think it was a really, really tough draw against Freiburg. They did themselves proud, but they're 3-1 down. I can't see them turning that round. I think Hibs are more than in the tie. I think Hearts are more than in their tie. I do expect Rangers to have too much for Jablonec, and Celtic 3-0 up. It would be a major surprise if they don't finish the job.
13: What a huge week it could be ahead for Scottish football if we do find success in a good few of those ties, Jim.
18: Yeah, and you know, over the last few seasons, you know, we've been very poor in these qualifying rounds, Andrew, and I think that this is an opportunity for us to try and rectify some of that. And you know, like David was saying there, you know, the clubs had the option this time around of giving themselves some breathing space in the preparation. And I think in the early on in the season, that, you know, the likelihood was that these clubs were going to take advantage of that.
13: Would you rather do that? Because I've heard some managers in the past say that they'd maybe prefer to just have that momentum and have a game in between, and it just keeps things ticking over.
18: I think it can depend on where you are and how you're feeling just now, what your squad's like, all these type of things. You know, if you're winning games, you might think, well, we want that momentum. If you're not, you might think, well, we'd like, you know, to get that bit of, you know, time to prepare. Again, if your squad's a little bit more settled and, you know, you've got all your players in and available to you, you might think, you know, we can cope with it. So I think it just depends on and where you're sitting at that moment in time. But the important thing is, you know, the majority, as I said, you know, Motherwell aside, I think it would be the extremely difficult one, but the majority have got an opportunity to qualify. But I'm sure there's still going to be plenty of talking points, even just leading up to the next couple of days, because we know that the a lot of the clubs are still trying to do business in the window, trying to strengthen their squads, trying to improve their squads, and that will continue over the next couple of weeks. But particularly up just before the European matches.
13: 0141 951 1025. Maybe you want to look back on some of yesterday's action. Just the one Premiership game, but maybe the Dundee derby caught your eye. Maybe you were at a lower league game or your team were in action. You can let us know what you're making of what happened across the course of yesterday, or back to Friday night as well, because there was Championship action then. Maybe it's the transfer window that is on your mind, because just over a week left to go of the transfer window. I want to know how you're feeling. What is the one piece of business your team need to do between now and the end of the transfer window? Maybe you're sitting there saying there needs to be a lot more than one piece of business that needs to be done, but is it an incoming? Is it an outgoing? What is the specific piece of business you feel your team need to do to find success this season before the window shuts? 0141 951 1025. Plenty of links with certainly Celtic and Rangers and lots of other clubs with players potentially coming in and going out, so you can let us know your thoughts on that. And big European games coming up this week, so maybe you're already wanting to look ahead to them. 0141 951 1025 on the phones. It has been a few days since there has been maybe a bigger signing in the Scottish Premiership. Things maybe laying low in between the European windows. A lot of focus on those games.
17: Yeah, I think so. And I think for certain clubs as well, there's probably an element. But obviously, if you sign someone right now, you can't add them to the squad anyway, because the first legs have been played. And, you know, you maybe look at others and thinking, well, if you are in the group stage or league phase of competitions, you might have a bit more money to spend. You know, that I think that may be the case for the likes of Hibs, Hearts, Celtic. Martin Neil has said that if Celtic can get Champions League football, it might help them attract certain players who maybe are kind of, for a Scottish expression, humming and hawing just now. In terms of Rangers, I don't think what happens in Europe really, really changes what they're going to do. I think Derek McKenzie's made it clear what areas he needs strengthened, and that's at the top end of the pitch. And I think it's, what, September the 3rd at 5 p.m. Andrew Sarnick, that 10 or 11 days. So I think there'll be a lot of business done by several clubs between now and then. And right now, I think, I dare say, the focus is clearly on Europe, but there'll be a lot working on in the background.
13: That can be a frustrating one for fans if they're thinking that clubs are waiting to see whether they're going to get into, you know, what competition of Europe, if they're going to get into, you know, the league phase of any of the competitions at all. But it's just the way that football works. Sometimes all of a sudden money that maybe wasn't there beforehand all of a sudden becomes available, just gives you a bit more to do.
18: Yeah, it gives you a bit more flexibility. But also, Andrew, for managers, it gives them squad depth. If you're going to be in Europe, then you're going to be playing either, hopefully from Celtic's perspective, Tuesday or Wednesday, then the weekend, if you're in the Conference League or the Europa League, then you're going to play Thursday and Sunday. So you're going to need strength and depth to cope with those demands, and of a similar quality, because what you don't want to be doing is playing a European match perhaps midweek and then have a really tough domestic match and then using the same crop of players. That's the reason why managers nowadays really like to have that competition for places, and the revenue that European football can help that, of course it can, because it can help that quality rather than just fill it with numbers. It can fill it with decent players. But like Dave was saying, there will be a lot of players still to come to the club, but there'll also be a good number of players I think will have to leave, because, you know, particularly say if we're talking about Rangers situation and Hart situation, where there was previous managers in there, they've brought other players in the last year, 18 months, so there's an awful lot of players already at the club. Players have come back from being away on loan, and then you're bringing in your own group of players as well, so that'll become top heavy. So I think there'll be a lot of movement over the next 2 or 3 weeks in and out, but supporters want to see the ones that are coming in. That's the relevant ones to them. They want to see top quality players coming to their club. Pace, width, creativity, these are always the hardest ones to find, because they're the most expensive ones and the ones that, you know, all the major clubs are looking at. And we've just seen it from down south over the last few days, how expensive even potential players. I mean, Man City have signed an 18-year-old for 80 million, so you cannot have be the finished article at 18 years of age. You're spending that type of money on potential, and that type of money then puts everything else, the value of everyone else just rises astronomically. So it's difficult for Scottish clubs, but they have to just work hard and try and find a few gems.
17: The date of the transfer window closing is actually quite interesting as well, because I think Scotland's only one of three European countries where it's September 3rd.
18: Yeah.
17: I think there's a lot of countries that are before, there's a few after as well, the likes of Turkey as well. I'm just wondering how that's going to impact on things. You know, are there going to be, for example, I think the English window shuts earlier, so is there potentially going to be loans available for Scottish clubs to take? But I think the European deadline, certainly Champions League, is the day before too, so it's a kind of odd one. Well, that used to August the 31st or whatever it is, you know, 11 p.m, but it's a 5 p.m. cut-off this time on September the 3rd, so it's going to be a frantic week, because there's also a midweek fixture card in the Premiership too, so yeah, plenty to be going on with.
19: Certainly looks as if there's going to be still quite a bit of money potentially to be spent, certainly by both Celtic and Rangers. You look at the links for some of the players. Kim Min-soo could potentially be coming in to Rangers from Girona, a winger who I think has release clause 10 million euros potentially, so that could be, you know, upwards of £8 million if Rangers are willing to spend that. You look at the couple of midfielders that Celtic have been linked with in the last few weeks. I think Erman Mamic, there's talk of potentially a £7 million fee. Giannitis from Torino, that's been quoted as about £9 million. Yeah. Pounds. You know, it's all relative. We're talking about England and £80 million fees, but for Scotland, those are big fees.
17: Yeah, I mean, as you said, conceivably the big two could still spend over £10 million in the transfer window. I still think Rangers will bring in 2 or 3, Celtic at least 3, probably more. So yeah, I do think, as I said, both have done a lot of business so far. Rangers have signed a lot more players. Celtic have gone for, Martin O'Neill said, it was he wanted quality. It wasn't about numbers at that stage, and he's obviously got it at the top end of the pitch. But I think by the end of it, Celtic will have signed a few more, and Rangers too. So yeah, and there's money sloshing about, Andrew. I mean, Celtic are in the plus, as Martin O'Neill said again, in terms of they've made a profit so far in the window. Rangers have obviously spent a bit of money, but does Nico Raskin still go? That's the question as well. You know, he's obviously left out on Thursday. It'll be interesting to see if he plays on Thursday there, because I'll be honest, I thought by this time of the window he would have been gone by now. You look at Arne Eagles across the road going. I still think by the time the window shuts, Nico Raskin won't be a Rangers player, but as things stand, there's not that bid that's come in.
18: That is a beginning of a strange one we're asking, because I think there's again, you look at him, he's playing in the World Cup, you know, I mean, he's playing ahead of some big name players playing for Belgium, and you think at whatever price you think he's worth, but let's just call it 20 million, right? We're seeing, you know, players left, right and centre going for double, treble that all over the place who are not established international players, you know. So I don't know whether it's just because Scottish football, we've said it before, you know, there's sometimes a little bit disrespectful to Scottish football, But yes, an established international player, you would have thought he'd be in demand for a number of clubs around Europe. Maybe he is, and they're thrashing out a deal, who knows? But at this moment in time, I think if you still have him, and if he's still, you know, got the you know, desire to play, I think he's got to be in the Rangers team because he is one of the top players. But Derek McInnes, you know, left him out last week. Maybe, as I said, there was a situation in the background happening because Martin O'Neill mentioned it with Arne Engel, said he didn't want to play, didn't want to risk it. He saw injuries to Alistair Johnson and thought, oh, well, that can happen. And that, of course, these type of things can happen. But I just think if you're contracted to a team, and unless you specifically say you don't want to play and it's a business decision from the club, then I think you've got to make yourself available, and the manager's duty bound then to pick the best players that he has available. And for me, Nico Raskin is definitely one of Rangers' top players.
19: Because it could massively shape or shift how Rangers' business looks between now and the end of the window. If Rangers get whatever fee they're looking for Nico Raskin, it then just changes the books completely, and maybe changes what types of players they can go for.
17: I would also say, by looking at Rangers' business, that they have been preparing for life after Nico Raskin. I mean, Dan McInnes effectively admitted that. I mean, Rangers have signed Cammy Devlin, they've signed Dan Neil, they've signed Dragojevic, three central midfielders. You know, that's to add to the ones they already had, and Diamandi's obviously gone. But I just think, you know, when the 49ers and Andrew Kavanagh first took over, they spoke about the player trading policy, that they wanted to start making bigger profits on players, because I don't think Rangers, you know, there's been isolated ones in terms of Calvin Bassey, you think back, getting in for pretty much nothing and selling on for over £20 million pounds. But that should be the norm.
19: There's always Rangers, the examples of the ones that it seemed like Rangers missed out on the time, Ryan Kent, Alfredo Morelos, who ended up leaving for nothing.
17: Exactly, and that's the thing. And again, you're always going to compare to what happens across City and Celtic this summer. Have flipped Arne Engels for double the money they paid for him. So I think Rangers need to get that up and running. Obviously, Yusuf Chirmiti, there was interest in him. What happened, you know, sad that he got injured. But I think for Rangers to start getting that investment back into the squad, or sorry, you know, recouping some of the money they're paying out, they need to start flipping players. And Nico Raskin seems prime for that.
18: Yeah, but you can understand players' thoughts and all when they see their teammates getting serious 100%. Injuries. You know, you likes Yusuf Chirmiti, you know, if he's a young player with a lot of admirers, and then, you know, there's talk about, you know, 20 million plus, you know, a move, and then he gets an ACL injury and no one knows how you come out. Yeah, everyone says no, it's a lot better. Now, it is a lot better, but it doesn't guarantee you come back at the same level, and it can sometimes take players different lengths of time, and other, you know, clubs move on with their business. And so, you know, you've got to then almost prove yourself from the start again. And if you're in the club and you see that happening, you may think, wait a minute, this is an opportunity for me to move now, you know, something could happen. So I can get some of the players, you know, the kind of doubts that they might have about if something like that could happen to them. But I do think that, again, I get back to it, I think fans are more interested in who's coming into the club. Yeah, they'll be disappointed when their favourites leave, and disappointed when top players leave. But I think it's all about how you replace them, the quality of the player. And I think that's the sticking thing just now for Rangers fans in particular. They haven't seen anyone really that they've brought in hitting the ground running and being an absolute star. Thinking, oh, like Celtic had Camilo Gerrán there, and Casper Ho, he scores a hat trick. Gerrán scored two goals in Europe. All of a sudden, it's like key players that have come in looking really exciting. And I think Rangers are still waiting in that one player that comes in and goes, bang, I'm going to be a star for Rangers.
19: Will that be, you know, it'll be a disappointment amongst the fan base that if Rangers have brought in, you know, somewhere around 10 signings so far, and if Jim's saying that, you know, the supporters maybe aren't satisfied yet, does that show there still is a lot to be done over the next few weeks? Or is it, rather than numbers, it's more just, you know, a marquee signing or a couple of higher profile signings in important areas of the pitch?
17: Yeah, I mean, you hear this sometimes in terms of marquee and all that sort of stuff, but I would, if you take Camilo Gerrán, for example, I wouldn't say he was a marquee signing. You know, he was a guy plucked from Azerbaijan, Karabag, obviously he'd scored in the Champions League. I think with Rangers fans, and listening to the show yesterday and previous nights. I think Rangers fans just want guys to come in who are guaranteed starters, you know. And I think Derek McInnes, a new manager coming in, he's, as you said, Jim, he's inherited players that have probably been signed for two or three managers previously. He's bringing his own players in. He's still sort of sussing everybody out and looking for his strongest team. I think the issue probably is that maybe some signings that have come in, are they guaranteed improvements in what Rangers had before? I don't think they've shown that so far. As Jim said, you want somebody to come in and really light the place up. I think some of them, Macania has been good. I think Yokota's shown in flashes. Dragijevic again showed in flashes. But if somebody said to me right now, pick Rangers' strongest team, I'd probably struggle, Andrew. And I think that's just because there's been so many players come in, and I don't know, they've looked okay in parts, but I don't think there's these. I would actually, James Penrice of all of them has probably looked in his two appearances as good as anybody, that you think, well, he actually looks better than what was there before. And I think that's what Derek McInnes would need to settle things down. But at the top end of the pitch, he has to bring a couple of guys in, one to replace Chirmiti and one, the winger that he wants, who is an upgrade on anything Rangers have right now.
13: Right, those are the thoughts of Jim Duffy and David Friel. But more importantly, what are the thoughts of you out there? Whether it is the transfer window that's catching your eye, we want to know what your team need to do before the end of the transfer window to find success this season. Is it a specific position? Is it a specific player? Is there anyone that needs to move on? You can let us know. 01419511025. Looking ahead to big European games coming up this week. Five Scottish teams in action in those playoff games. Maybe that's catching your eye. Maybe you want to look back at yesterday's action. Of course, one Premiership game, the Dundee Derby, a win for Dundee, but loads of games down the divisions as well. Or maybe your team weren't playing this weekend and you've just had something on your mind that you need to get off your chest. 01419511025. We'll speak to you next.
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0: because no one should face the death of their child alone.
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19: Jim Duffy and David Friel here with me, Andrew McLean, on Clyde One Super Scoreboard. We are here until 7 o'clock, so get your thoughts in. 0141 951 1025. Not too many games yesterday to get our teeth into, but there was a Dundee derby, a win for Dundee. Some games down the divisions as well. Championship, League One, League Two. So any thoughts on those, you can get them in. Maybe you want to talk about the transfer window. A good few rumours doing the rounds that we will look into a bit more closely. So if you want to talk about that, maybe you want to let us know what your team need to do before the end of the transfer window. Where in your squad does it need addressed? There's a specific bit in the starting lineup that you feel you need, whether it's a marquee signing, maybe it's a backup, maybe there's someone at the club that you feel needs to move on. 0141 951 1025. A bit later on, we'll take a look at the Scotland situation, because I think it's the first time that we've had either of you two in the studio since Sebastian Pocignoli took over.
18: So I was actually going to ask you, Andrew, if you don't mind, if I throw something in the mix here, only because I've seen the quote today from Craig Mulholland, you know, talking about, you know, trying to improve, you know, the younger, getting some of the younger players. Mm-hmm. And again, you know, throwing it out to anyone out there, do people have views on what we can do to improve the amount? We're talking here about the transfer window, and we're always saying that, and we see it down south, as I say, the multi-million pounds. But where are the younger players that are coming through? All of these clubs we're talking about here, that it used to be that you would have one or two, you know, players within their system that you could promote to the first team, and fans love that. Fans love to see a Barry Ferguson coming through, a Charlie Miller, all these kind of guys, a Paul McStay. You know, there was loads. We could go through many of them that came through the ranks and established themselves as you know, serious first team players. But I know now it's difficult because they get to certain ages, some of the English big clubs come up and take them at 15 and 16 and they're maybe in the system. But I do think there's got to be an avenue where we can try and develop some of the young players and get them through, so that we're not always looking elsewhere and spending tens of millions of pounds. Where and how do we manage to encourage clubs to promote some younger players into the system, because they've all got academies, they're all, you know, very structured, they're all heavily invested in. I mean, there are millions of pounds getting pumped into academies, but are we seeing the fruits of those academies? I would think it's few and far between.
19: Because I think the latest thing that was brought in by the SPFL and the SFA was the loan cooperation agreements with the Premiership sides that can obviously link up with teams in the leagues below them. Your Queen's Park side have benefited from that. It maybe in time we'll see whether it benefits or not. It's probably not been long enough yet to see it, but we've seen some players that went on loan to, for example, League Two last season that are now in League One, or League One last season that are now in the Championship, or Championship that are now in the Premiership. Certainly Paul Nseo is one of those who is now at St Mirren, that was at Raith Rovers last season. Maybe it will take a few years to see whether that is, you know, something that will bear fruit. Do you feel that the early stages of that has been positive?
18: Yeah, I think because it gives them first team football, gives them competitive football, and you know, I use the phrase football with consequence. You know, when you're playing B team football, 19s, etc., there's no consequence at it, because if you make a mistake, someone explains to you what you've done wrong and try and rectify it the next time. But if you're in a first team football, there's consequences. You know, you lose points, you lose bonuses, you know, there's pressure putting managers, etc. So your teammates can give you stick, the fans can give you stick, you know, there's all sort of things. So you've got to be able to deal with that. So I think that side of it is definitely, you know, helps the players and hopefully accelerates their development. But I think there still has to be an opportunity. And I think one of the biggest reasons is obviously managerial changes, because managers change so often, so quickly. They don't have time, as you mentioned. They're maybe looking at a player who's 18 months away from a first team. They're thinking, I've not got 18 months here to look at a young kid. I need to get somebody in. So they're in the transfer market. So I think clubs have to try and, you know, get the balance right when they appoint managers and say, look, there has to be some sort of, you know, bridge where younger players get the opportunity. of course they have to be good enough, but every time a manager changes, then every manager then knows he's only got a very short period of time, and I think clubs have got to look beyond that and see whether they can do it. If not, I mean, we've seen how weak the national side is at this moment in time in several areas. I mean, you know, you can pretty much look at almost every area and how weak we are under the current crop of players to see where the next cup's going to come from, and that's just international. That's only a very small group. So I think there has to be things done there, but yeah, I do agree in principle that the cooperation agreements and players going on loan to the other clubs should help them. But then, as I said, when they go back to that club, is that going to still be the same managers there? Is that manager changed when he goes back? In which case, is the manager then doesn't know anything about them?
17: As Jim said, you want homegrown players to come through. Mm-hmm. A fan of any club loves nothing better than one of their own, and you know the stories of from ball boy to playing. But it's a short-term nature of management, I think, really hinders things. And it'll be really interesting, Andrew, I think, to see what Craig Mulholland tries to propose, because I think we've seen in the past, even in Scotland, where there was actual strict rules on you need to have a certain amount of Scottish players within your squad, or under-21s and all that sort of stuff. Now, I think, you know, I thought that under-21 rule at the time, you know, I've heard enough anecdotes from guys who are basically filling spaces on the bench and walking away with win bonuses back then. Young guys at big clubs who look back, they were only there to make up the numbers. Yeah. And that, to me, that sort of stuff doesn't help. But I do wonder if there has to be some form of rule put in, and whether, you know, sorry, rule proposed, but whether that gets through voting structures within the SPFL, I'm not sure, because clubs, they want their homegrown as well, but they need to win, you know, and we speak about.
18: It is self-interest, because clubs are investing in their club and they're thinking, well, it's not my job to, they've got to be good enough. But I think it was Dundee United last year, got a bit of criticism for not having any Scottish players in their team and things like that. And you think, well, Jim's obviously looking and thinking, well, I need results here. I'm not looking at the good of Scottish football. I'm looking at Dundee United and trying to get results. So I get the self-interest. If you're in management, you have to try and get the best players you think are available to you, regardless of where they come from or regardless of their background, not just if they're Scottish and young and all these kind of things. But I do think clubs, particularly, you know, clubs have to instill some sort of pathway that allows it without the effect of a change of manager always putting them back again.
17: It's a really tricky situation, Andrew, as well. And I think you need to throw into the mix that, especially in the last few years, in terms of we're not going to get any Brexit and everything like that, but it's clear there's a trend for English clubs just to come and take the best young Scottish talent, because they can't maybe do it with European nations anymore. But hardly a week has passed without you seeing someone from Hearts, Hibs, Celtic, Rangers, Dundee United, whoever it is, going down south.
19: I think 16. Three of Hearts, cut one inside from last season, have gone down south.
17: Exactly. Now, I would never ever lecture a 16-year-old and their family not to take the very, very attractive package from an English Premier League team and the pathway that's laid out in front of them. But I'm not sure how many of those young boys going down will be a success just going into academy football. And I think we're losing some of our best talent at a very, very young age, where I think that makes things even trickier for clubs, because, as you say, Jim, they're investing in academy, but how many clubs are just seeing their best ones walk away at 16? And you are then going to have the SFA trying to instigate something that gives young Scottish talent a better chance of playing. I think it's going to be hard to push through, to be perfect honestly, because of that self-interest.
19: Well, if you've got some ideas on that, you can let us know between now and 7 o'clock, 0141 951 1025. Let's speak to William, who's a Rangers fan in Stevenston. William, how are you?
2: Yeah, not bad, Andrew, David and Jim.
17: Hi, William.
2: Yeah, I was listening to your point about what players we need. We definitely need a centre-half. We definitely need an offensive midfielder. We definitely need a winger. And we definitely need a striker. Emphasis on the top three, all with pace, because I know the fit has not been great from Rangers at the moment, but we've got definitely potential with the full-backs now. We've got a young boy Penrice, a young boy from Villa. I like the South African boy, Makana. He's done really well. I like the goalkeeper. Serbian is doing okay. They're boys that's got potential, but now we need boys who are going to come in with that quality and push Rangers on, because at the moment it's not great. Like, we've won the last two, but it's not been great. But we need those three offensive players that I've mentioned to get the team going forward? What do you think, guys?
19: Yeah, I think Andrew Kavanagh was asked a couple of weeks ago about how many more players Rangers fans could expect to be in before the end of the window. At that point, he said somewhere between 3 and 5. I think Rangers have maybe made one or two signings in that time. Maybe James Penrice and Costa Nedeljkovic, would you expect? I mean, Williams hoping for another 4. Could you see that as a realistic option?
17: Yeah, potentially, because I think when Andrew Kavanagh spoke, the Chermiti diagnosis, yeah. I think Rangers obviously feared the worst at that point, but it hadn't come out. And I can't disagree with what Williams said. The centre-half one's a really interesting one for me, Andrew, because I've felt since the start of the season that Rangers needed a real leader in there. You know, if John Souter's going to go, and Ben Godfrey's obviously been brought in, but we've hardly seen him because he's been injured, and there's obviously been a kind of history over the last few years in terms of that. It leaves you with Macania, Fernandez, and I think Dujon Sterling and Ross McCrory could potentially cover there. I still think Rangers need a real leader at the back, but I don't think that would be the priority right now, because
19: I think Derek McInnes said himself that they weren't looking at a central defender at the moment.
17: Yeah, and that's what I'm saying. You know, as Jim said, Manny Fernandez is not having a good time right now, and you wonder what the partnership will be going forward, because Fernandez is still viewed as one of Rangers' biggest assets. But at the top end of the pitch, I totally agree with William. Rangers need an injection of pace, injection of quality. I would say they probably need an injection of maturity as well. Kim Min-soo seems a very, very talented young player, but he's 20. That's a lot to ask for someone to go and become the main man. I think Derek McInnes would potentially like someone of a calibre and a quality of a certain age with certain experience to go and really, really upgrade Rangers there. Whether you can get that at this stage in the window and how much that would cost, I don't know, but I do think Rangers need, as we said earlier, upgrades in what's there just now, and guys are going to come in and be automatic starters.
18: Yeah, I know, I agree with William in terms of the profile of the players that Rangers need, you know, and I think that they have to have pace up front, but they have to not just pace. I think they have to have players who can handle playing at Ibrox with teams that sit behind the ball and take risks. You've got to have the strength, the mental toughness. To me, you can do all the research, you can do the data, you know, in terms of, you know, how you play. But they have to find guys who are strong mentally, you know, who can go there and say, hey, I'm going to try a pass, and if it doesn't work out, doesn't matter, give me the ball again, I'll try it again. You know, I won't be fazed by it. And I think there's been players, you know, have come into Rangers who are good players when things are going well, but when things aren't going so well, I'm not saying they deliberately hide, I wouldn't say that, but I just think they get into their shell a little bit. I think they become a wee bit more conservative, a wee bit more safe. And I think it ranges the tempo, so you need pace, yes, because you need to get after the opponents, you have to, you know, start the games well, you know, get the fans up, excite the fans, so whether it's wingers, knock it past the fullback. Now, if the fullback beats you, fine. Next time, knock it past them again. If you hit a bad cross, doesn't matter, put the next cross in better. But you need the mental toughness to do that. And I think those are the type of players that Rangers do. As David said, in an ideal world, you want someone in your kind of mid-20s, you know, 26, 27, who can do that. But they're again, very, very few and far between.
19: And a bit of chat about Vaclav Czerny potentially coming back. Is he in that mould?
17: Yeah, he is in the mould. I don't think it's going to happen, because I think he's on absolute fortunes over in Turkey. But he's certainly a player that Rangers have had an interest in this summer. And that, to me, you know, yeah, I thought he was a really good player for Rangers. He's got experience, and I'll refer you to Thursday night after the game against Jablonec. Derek McKinnon said he felt his team looked a bit young. You know, he said, I think at one stage, you know, you can't just have your hand held all the time.
19: Is that not quite strange, given the fact that it seemed a lot of Rangers' focus at the start of the window was bringing in, you know, players that were seen as leaders and had been captains elsewhere and either had, you know, this whole thing of, you know, know what it takes to play for the club. If that had been the big focus at the start of the window, and then, you know, it gets to what we're on the 23rd of August and people are still saying that Rangers are missing.
18: Yeah, I think you know, you got Ross McCrory, Cammy Devlin, you know, Dan Neil, Lawrence Shanklin, you know, all these kind of guys. These are all guys who people perceive to be leaders and experienced, and, you know, there's all the other ones as well. But then you get Dragovic, who was only 20 years of age, was captain. But he's young, he's got potential, he looks a decent player. You know, so you have to get the balance right. I mean, Rangers are a business as well, as I said, as you know, the owners, Kavanagh, so like I say, they want to try and make sure if they can bring players in and get a bit of higher return for their players. So there is that other side of it. But while you're at Rangers, you have to be winning and developing those players. You can't just look at one side of it, which is, you know, perspective, you know, developing players that are going to prospectively bring you in a big income. They've got to win games. And as I said to you, to me, I agree with William. I think the top end of the pitch, you know, creativity, pace, dynamism, you know, guys that excite the fans. And I think that, and not being too safe, you know, get on the half turn, run at people, you know, express yourself. It's easy to say. I'm not playing in front of 50,000 fans, so it's easy to say. But these are the type of players that Rangers need.
19: William, is this current Rangers squad capable of winning the league title, challenging for the league title, or do you think there still needs to be quite a bit done in the next 10 days or so before Rangers get to that point?
2: No, they're maybe near, in my opinion. I hate to say it, winning the title at the moment, right? But there is potential there, like I stated. I do agree with David. I did say centre-half, but I do believe this man, Godfrey, is going to be the leader that David's talking about, because he went for a 25 million fee for some club to Italy, right? And he was looking good in the pre-seasons, and he was looking good against Dundee United, and he was absolutely gutted walking up that tunnel. You can tell he was frustrated. He looks a part. I'm hoping he can be a part. But to answer your question, no, but with a bad start again, it seems to be rinse and repeat with us. But I do believe we've got potential players. A young Prem Rice, he's, as you have stated, he's going to be some player for Rangers. Just give that team the money right now. No, I mean,
19: he's 27, I think, James Penrice. Mm-hmm. So I mean, he's not particularly young, but he could still, you know, if he stays at Rangers, as William says, he could have a good few years in him.
17: But see, to touch on what Jim was saying there about, you know, not being scared to go and try again. The word that springs out watching James Penrice in the two games was personality. Yeah. He's got the personality to go and play for Rangers. It didn't look as if the shirt was too heavy for him and all that. He was front foot. You could see him G'ing up his teammates in his first game. I thought against St Mirren, that's one of the best debuts I've seen in a long, long time.
18: Superb.
17: And that's what Rangers need. They need guys who won't go into their shell. They need guys, as you say, Jim, will try things, will get on the ball. It's a tough place to play, Ibrox, it is. It can be a big weapon for Rangers when everybody's right behind them. But when things aren't going well and they aren't going plain sailing right now, it can be hard to go and play there. You need to show the personality and the character to go and get on the ball and make things happen. And I think Dennett McInnes will be hammering that point home to the recruitment team, that Rangers need to sign guys of that ilk in the next 10 days.
19: Well, thank you to William. 01419511025 is the number you need. While you get your calls in, I'll tell you about this.
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19: Jim Duffy and David Friel here with me, Andrew McLean, on Clyde One Super Scoreboard, taking your calls all the way through until 7 o'clock, so get them in now. 0141 951 1025. Of course, no Scottish games on today, but there is an English Premier League game on. It's Newcastle United 1, Liverpool 0, 14 and a half minutes into that game. A really nice tribute, full stadium tribute before the game for Kevin Keegan.
18: Yeah, and very fitting and very deserved as well. You know, a phenomenal player and manager, obviously for Liverpool initially, and then going to Newcastle. He was a local lad, and he, you know, his famous Newcastle team was, you know, a fraction away from beating Sir Alex Manchester United. But you know, they were the great entertainers, if anybody's old enough to remember it. And Kevin Keegan, you know, really became such a you know, a real legend at both of those clubs. And it's rare you can have two English clubs that both hold you with such admiration, and he deservedly was one of them. And also for England as well, an outstanding player. And I don't know if he certainly wasn't the first, but I know he won the European player of the year as well, didn't he? You know, once or twice, but again, that level of player, I think, if, as I said, if you're of a certain age, you know that, but a lot of the younger listeners and people who are, you know, watching football now have no idea how talented a player Kevin Keegan was.
17: I'm too young, believe it or not, to remember him playing, but I must admit, Andrew, I was a 1990s glory hunter. I was never a Newcastle fan, but that team,
18: yeah.
17: I think I was one of the hundreds of thousands of kids in Scotland that had the strip with the granddad collar and everything. Loved watching that Newcastle team. I mean, it was just, as you say, Jim, it was entertainers. It was just as many forwards as you could get on the pitch. Asprilla, Ginola, Les Ferdinand, Peter Beardsley. I mean, they were unbelievable to watch. And everybody obviously remembers the interview when they kind of lost a game that eventually was pivotal in that league. But it was a brilliant football team to watch. I always remember kind of match of the day every Saturday night, you'd want to go and watch Kevin Keegan's team, and it genuinely was get as many attackers on the pitch as possible and just try and outscore the opposition.
19: I only had one dealing ever with Kevin Keegan, and I think people of my age will know exactly what I'm talking about, in that whatever the leisure complex is next to Brayhead, which seems to change name every five days, was Escape at one point, and whatever it's called now, Soar or Subgrid or something like that. Anyway, he had what was Kevin Keegan's Soccer Circus that was in there, and I remember I was in there, and it was literally just me and my dad in there one day, and we went round the full thing, and we'd finished up at it, done whatever the final level was. I think there was all these mannequins kind of stuff, that used to pop up, and you would kick the ball at it. We finished that, we went out into the main reception, and this door opened out of nowhere, just Kevin Keegan that stepped out. And he went, he came over, was lovely, chatting away, and then said, oh, why don't the three of us go back in to the final level and we'll just go and all play that together. So that was me, my dad and Kevin Keegan just kicking a ball about together, got a photo with him, signed a bit of paper. Brilliant.
18: Well, I think that again tells you the type of guy he was, and that's part of the reason why he's so adored by so many people, because you know, he was such a down to earth guy. But I think people of that era were more down to earth, you know what I mean, because you know, the kind of profile that they get nowadays, particularly with social media, you know, maybe puts them beyond the kind of realistic lifestyle of most people. But I think back then there was a bit more of a connection, and I think people like Kevin Keegan understood that with you know, rapport with fans. But you're right, I mean, I lived just not far from there, Andrew, for a while, so I remember taking my son in as well and having a go at a lot of the stuff and escaping. There was a few of them, I think they'd set up a few of them all around Europe. I think maybe one in Dubai and all that as well, but there was a few of them around the places. Unfortunately, they didn't last too long, but again, it was a great concept and great fun for kids to take part in some activities.
19: 0141 951 1025 on the phones. Ricky is in Giffnock. Ricky, what have you got for us this evening?
8: Hi guys, how you doing? Hope you're all right.
18: Hi,
8: you
18: Ricky.
8: Too. It was just a wee point I feel was important, came back to when I was listening to you guys talking about the academy stuff and the boys going down south and for me, one of the really main important factors is with the boys in down south is, all right, we're losing the talent, but the problem is it's the system set up better down there for boys to go down in terms of continuing their schooling and having the opportunity, obviously, to carry on their studies as well as a footballer. And for me, that's a sacrifice that as parents up here that have got young boys that are in the system. That's a sacrifice. That's a sacrifice that as parents up here that have got young boys that are in the system, that's a sacrifice the parents and the boys have got to make when they're in.

0: although it's obviously it's no beneficial. It's no to us getting the talent in Scotland for the boys. The boys have got they're getting everything when they go down south. That's to me as a big factor. So as
1: I suppose the best way of looking at it is how can we then incentivise players to stay up in Scotland? What are the best ways to convince them that staying at the clubs they are at is a better option than to go down south? I remember a few weeks ago on the show, we spoke to Jordan Campbell from The Athletic, who had done a really good in-depth piece about just the sheer number of young players that were moving down south at a really young age, and the evidence showing that it really just didn't work out for a lot of these players, that they found themselves, most of them really, back up in Scotland playing lower league football. And, you know, that's not going to be enough just to be able to point to those statistics and say to players, you know, when you've got the bright lights of whoever it is, Manchester City or Chelsea or Arsenal, whoever, sniffing around saying that you're going to get paid X amount of money, you're going to be in these facilities, we kind of need to come at it from a different angle and see what the things are that we can offer these young players that will mean that they'll want to continue their schooling in Scotland.
2: I think, first of all, they do have schools. I mean, particularly, we've talked about the Western Scotland Celtic and Rangers do put their boys in education, and they do have them in the schools, and they bring them in then. I think they're in until 2 o'clock, and then they come in, they start training at four, they'll come in.
1: And the SFA had their sort of JD
2: schools. Yeah, they had the performance schools
1: just
2: as well.
1: Stopped going recently.
2: Just recently. But they do have that up here, but it has been going in England for a long time. I mean, when I was at Chelsea, and you know, just the turn of the century, 2000, the boys had to do 12 hours education. They'd done a Monday morning, a Wednesday and a Friday afternoon, a Wednesday morning, a Friday afternoon, 4 hours each time. The issues you get sometimes, Ricky, is that parents and boys themselves, not everyone's academic. In fact, a lot of the majority weren't academic. So they spent all their kind of early 13, 14, 15 years desperate to finish school. And then you put them back into school. So you've got to find something that, that they enjoy doing, because as I said, if they're not, you can't force someone to be academic. We've all been in schools, even if it's a long time ago, for the likes of me, where you get some boys are naturally clever and some are not. So you've got to find a way to try and encourage them to maybe do some other skill set, find some other skill set. But again, if you're a boy or girl for that matter these days, they think they've got a talent, then they believe that they will be that one that goes down south, and that will work for them because that's their dream, and they believe that. And you've got to have a certain amount of belief. I get that side and a confidence, you're good enough. But it's very difficult when you go away from home when you're young. You may be staying in accommodation, with another group of boys, and looked after. And clubs will look after you as best they can, but you are away from home, you are away from families, you are away from friends. It is difficult for a lot of the young people to settle, not just from the football side. And that's the reason why you said, Andrew, a lot of them come back up the road in a relatively short period of time. But I do think that, as Ricky's saying there, we allow clubs maybe to sign too many players. I think there has to be some sort of cap on the amount of players that get signed, so as that there's a better chance just by sheer arithmetic, rather than amongst 40, kids of a certain age, you might be 20. So, at least by simple arithmetic, you've got a bit higher chance of being successful. So we get back to that statement there, quality rather than quantity. Yeah, it might reduce the amount of numbers they get involved in football or senior football, but I think there's a better chance that they can be successful. So I think there's a few things we can look at, but there is education, Ricky. I mean, the clubs up here do have schooling for kids, and they do understand that side of it. They're not just taking them out of school and put them in at 16 years of age now. That they do continue their education if they're in the system from a young age.
1: Ricky,
0: thanks very much for taking my point.
2: No, appreciate that.
0: Cheers.
1: There we go. Thank you to Ricky. 0141 951 1025. We've still got a couple of hours to go on Clyde One Super Scoreboard. So whatever is on your mind, you can speak to us. Maybe you want to continue the conversation about that and the young players coming through in Scotland. We're going to take a look at the Scottish national team a bit later on in the show. We're going to get the thoughts from David Friel and Jim Duffy on Sebastian Pocognoli and the future of the Scotland team. Maybe what he needs to switch up going into this first international.

0: week, because it is going to be very interesting having four games all sort of concertinaed into one period. So yeah,
1: I actually think it's a good thing for him. I know we're going to touch on it, Andrew, but straight actually, he's straight in. He's going to get a lot of time with the team. He's going to get games. He'll be able to pick a pretty big squad, I would imagine. And I think it's actually quite a good start for him, because there's four games, there's a lot of coaching time, it's an extended break, sorry, international camp, and yeah, look, it's exciting times ahead.
0: Yeah, we will get into that across the next 2 hours. Of course, there was a Dundee derby yesterday that we'll look into. There were some lower league games as well. The transfer window, that always whips up a bit of discussion, whether it's a player you want to see come in, maybe you want to see some players go out from your side. You can let us know, 0141 951 1025. Of course, not a Scottish game, but we'll keep you up to date on what is happening down south. 25 minutes in between Newcastle and Liverpool. It's still 1-0 to Liverpool. It was a goal on the break from Anthony Elanga, wasn't it, that put Newcastle ahead. So, been some interesting results down south. But we'll keep you up to date on everything that's happening there. And we'll take more of your calls next. 0141 951 1025.
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8: An M8 roadworks update from Amy on behalf of Transport Scotland. A total weekend closure is required on the A737 St James's Viaduct eastbound link to the M8 Junction 28A as maintenance continues. The closure will be in place continuously from 8pm on Friday the 21st until 6am on Monday the 24th of August. Sign diversions will be in place. 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
14: The top stories this hour. The car involved in a fatal crash near Middlesbrough was being pursued by police in connection with numerous incidents. Five people aged 16 to 23 in a Volkswagen Passat died after it was driven the wrong way down the A66 and smashed into a police vehicle. PC's Matthew Blades and Tom Clough were killed. Our reporter Poppy Andelin is in nearby Lime Road, where footage was recorded just minutes before the collision.
6: Investigators are examining that brief but potentially important video from this location, which shows a car and then a police car speeding by. Detective have also spent time at the scene in South Bank, where there's a significant cordon and people who live locally but also further away are laying flowers and leaving messages and balloons as a tribute.
15: All them dead, so sad.
16: Feel for the family, I really do.
17: To hear that there's two 999 officers that are no longer in the Cleveland police is devastating.
14: It's as police want to speak to the occupants of a car they believe witnessed a fatal crash in Grangemouth. 24-year-old Sean McGinley died after he was hit by a Ford Fiesta last Monday night. The driver of that car was arrested and later released. Another car stopped but left the scene before officers arrived. An SNP councillor suspended and banned from standing at the Holyrood election over her handling of complaints about disgraced Jordan Lyndon has been reinstated. Tracy Carragher had been accused of ignoring or downplaying complaints about the former North Lanarkshire leader, who in May was jailed for sexually assaulting young men. She's now been cleared after an independent probe. Cross-country train services on a number of routes, including to and from Scotland, have been cancelled today due to a power outage. It's as the Dundee-Aberdeen line's blocked by a broken-down train north of Broughty Ferry, with bus services put on. And Scottish golfer Scott Jimison's ended a 14-year wait by winning the NEXCO Championship at Trump International in Aberdeenshire. The 43-year-old shot 67 to beat overnight leader Matthew Jordan by two shots.
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14: Dry and mostly cloudy this afternoon with some sunny intervals. A high of 18 Celsius. That's the latest. I'm Lindsay Heron.
19: 0141 951 1025. It's time to talk football. It's Clyde One Super Scoreboard.
0: Two more hours to go on Clyde One Super Scoreboard. Jim Duffy and David Friel here with me, Andrew McLean, taking your calls all the way through until 7 o'clock. So get in touch right now, 0141 951 1025. We've been looking at the transfer window. We had a caller on speaking about what he thinks Rangers need to do before the end of the transfer window. Maybe you want to add to his thoughts. Maybe you want to look at your own club. You want to let us know what you need to do before the 3rd of September. Of course, some games yesterday, the Dundee Derby, some games down the division. It was a bit of a super scoreboard off, wasn't it? In your game, Queen's Park against Dunhousemuir, came up against Marvin Bartley, Jim.
20: Yeah, I mean, I have to be honest with you. I thought, you know, Dunhousemuir were very good. I was at the game against Motherwell in the Cup, and I thought they were excellent and thoroughly deserved to beat Motherwell in that game. So it wasn't a surprise to me how well they played, but we certainly underperformed from our perspective. You can only look at your own team, and we didn't play anywhere near the levels we can get to. But all credit to Dunhousemuir. I thought they gave Marvin everything and they play some good football. And again, aside, you know, brimming with confidence, have come up from Division 1, obviously, under Gary. Marvin's taken over. It's been, you know, a really good transition from one manager to the other. The players have bought into his way of thinking, and I thought they were absolutely excellent. And you tend to find there's a surprise package in most divisions, but certainly in the Championship. I think last year it was a Broth. This year it could well be Dunhousemuir because they were very, very good. And you get that. I mean, you look at the Premier League, we spoke about the Derby, you know, the Dundee might be the surprise package this year, because again, a lot of people thought a lot of new players coming in, manager's going to be, you know, he himself said there was a big transition, you know, was a lot of turnaround. But the guys, you know, like Charlie Riley, who have come in from lower leagues, have taken a wee bit of time to settle, Joe Bevan, all these kind of guys, there's some real talent there. So I think it's great for football. Yeah, of course, from a selfish perspective, we need to do a lot better, you know, to make sure that we get ourselves on track in the Championship. But I still think it's good for the game that teams like Dunhousemuir come up, and they're young, very young back three yesterday. Again, the Championship clubs will promote younger players a little bit earlier. I know we're speaking to David there, that Morton had 2 16-year-olds, I think, playing yesterday, yeah. And one of them scored a fantastic goal. So, yeah, I mean, sometimes we have to look beyond the top league and say, well, if that's your starting point, then you can move forward. And you know, we've seen you know, players moving all the time from the Championship. I know obviously there are clubs that will take, we spoke earlier on about Paul Niso going on loan, but he'd established himself by Raith Rovers last year. So I think it's a great ground, and it's a really good level. We see it all the time, a very competitive level. So if players can go there, establish himself, then they can move up the ladders, and it's certainly a way of accelerating your progress. There's no doubt about that.
0: Was Marvin well behaved on the touchline?
20: I would never use the term well behaved, but let's just say his team were doing well, so therefore he had no real reason to get too frustrated about too many things. But yeah, I mean, he puts demands on his players, and
0: that's because he knew Jim was in the other dugout. He didn't want to be messing about.
20: Well, listen, if there's a few guys I might not want to mess about, Marvin would be one of them. Yeah, let's just say he's a very fit physical guy, but no, his team were good, and yeah, I think when your team's good, then you can be as relaxed as you can be as a manager.
0: 0141 951 1025. Michael is a Celtic fan in Blackwood. Michael, what are you thinking?
1: Right, thanks for putting me through. Good evening, panel.
20: Hi, Michael.
21: Hi, Michael.
1: I've just smacked the Celtic's game on Tuesday. Now, I remember I was at the game 1964, and Celtic played a team called MTK Budapest, top crack Europe Hungarian team. They won the league. We beat them 3-0 at Parkhead, and I thought, oh, that's great, we're through. But they're there and get tagged 4-0. So Tuesday's not a gimme, because that team are quite impressive at Celtic Park. So beware. I think we'll get through, but wouldn't be easy. That's my point.
0: Yeah, I was in Martin O'Neill's post-match press conference on Wednesday night, and it was pretty much the first thing he said. He said that, you know, the tie is still in the balance. It's not over, and every manager is going to be, you know, cautious. A 3-0 lead is a very good lead to have, but no way will Martin O'Neill be letting his players think that it's job done going into Tuesday, despite the fact that it was such a good win.
21: It was one of the strangest games I can remember watching. It was really entertaining, really open end to end. It could have finished 5-5. I mean, Celtic, you look at the positives, they were electrifying going forward at times. You know, Duran played so well, got his two goals. I thought Negrin was excellent. I thought Casper Hu gave Celtic a real platform, and Callum McGregor, Mika Bauer behind them. But Lasklints had a lot of chances. You obviously get the goals disallowed. They had other chances beyond that. Sinisalo's had to make a couple of saves. So as Michael's saying, I don't think anybody in that Celtic squad or coaching team will be complacent going over to Austria. I think this is still a tough game. I think the three goals and the fact that I can't really see Celtic not scoring over there means, I mean, we were asked yesterday on the show and I said I think Celtic are 95% through. But if last score the first goal, if it gets to 2-0 or there's a 2-0, a 2-goal deficit at any point in their favour, then, you know, all bets are off. So yeah, Celtic still have a lot of work to do over there.
0: How important is the start of the game on Tuesday, Jim? Just making sure that you get through those first 5, 10, 15 increments, you know, not conceding, but if you can get through those, and it just, you maybe start to feel a bit more comfortable.
20: Yeah, because again, from the opposition's point of view, you know, you start to put doubts in their mind, and they start to rush things as the clock wears down. But you know, you have to get through that first period. But it's like playing Celtic in reverse, if you know what I mean. Most teams go to Celtic Park and that's the kind of mentality they come up with, but now Celtic's going to give to go away. I think you'll have to tweak it a little bit. I know it's not maybe Celtic style. I don't know how Michael would feel about his team being a wee bit more conservative. I thought Mika Bauer done well, but I think he was like very open. He was rolling out to the wider areas, and it left Callum McGregor in the middle of the pitch on his own, because obviously Negrin goes forward, and I think there was just too many spaces there. And
0: we were saying that off air. He's very hatate. He was like, isn't he?
20: Yeah, he was like that. But that's the way Celtic play. And again, at Celtic Park, Celtic fans want that, because they want their team to be in the front foot, creating chances. As David said, they scored three fantastic goals, could have scored another couple. But at the same token, when you make an error, or when the opposition steal the ball from you, I felt it was very open, and they were a bit unfortunate not to score one or two goals. So I think they have to be a little bit tighter in the middle of the pitch. Whether they sacrifice one of the wide players or whether they sacrifice one of the midfield players to have a little bit more solidity in there, I'm not so sure. But I'd like to think that, you know, you can't dismantle the way Celtic want to play. Of course you can't. And as Martin O'Neill said, he'd be confident his team can score over there. If Celtic score one, I don't think there's any doubt they'll go through. I'm not quite as high a percentage as David saying, 95%, but I do think Celtic's in the box seat, let's be honest, at 3-0 up. And if you go away from home in Europe, they should be strong enough and experienced enough to be able to handle the pressure that Lasko put on them. But I thought they were a good side. I thought they were a very good footballing side. in the game was a terrific open footballing match, a really entertaining match. But as Michael said, yeah, not just that. I think there's another game. I think Celtic were 3-0 up. I think maybe in the late 70s or early 80s. I can't remember in the went away, and the referee I think was a little bit favourable to the opposition. So sometimes you can get a poor decision as well, or a favourable decision, and it can go your way. But Celtic are in the box seat, and it would be really bitterly disappointing if they couldn't get through from a 3-0 advantage.
0: What or who impressed you the most, Michael?
1: Definitely, if you call him Gerrard. Mm-hmm. Gerrard, big caster, done well holding the ball up, but Gerrard, what a left peg. Negrin again, I mean, three fantastic goals. Mm-hmm. I mean, really, but you get that ball, the way he cuts in, he's going to shoot every time it's a chance if we're on Gerrard.
0: Mm-hmm. Sometimes, I mean? Being in the stadium on Wednesday night, you sometimes get a feeling about a player that they just have a specific game that already kind of elevates them to the next level in the eyes of the supporters. And obviously the first goal that he scored, Camilo Gerrard, was fantastic. Mm-hmm. But then to score another brilliant goal, it just seemed to put him on this pedestal that Celtic fans, he seems to already be. He's only played four games, I think, and is now, there's just this expectation around him.
21: And the scary thing is that he's playing out of position. He's not a right winger. I mean, he is, I think Martin O'Neill said himself, he wants to play him through the middle, you know, closer to Casper, who I think once Hassan gets up to speed, he'll be sort of pinpointed for that right wing berth. But yeah,
20: would you drop Negrin then?
21: I just feel just now for Celtic, you wouldn't drop Benjamin Negrin, but as we mentioned earlier, Celtic are going to play probably 60 plus games this season, so they need options, and that's the thing. I think if you actually look at the Celtic squad for Tuesday night, I think he'll play the same team purely because I don't really see the options in the midfield area to really change it up. He doesn't have that defensive midfielder to go in next to Callum McGregor, really. Celtic still want a replacement for Arne Engels, who would be the kind of strong running type, so I think he'll go the same team. But I agree with Jim, I think Micah Bauer will be told to sit a bit closer to Callum McGregor because there was a lot of gaps in that Celtic midfield, especially in the first half. But in terms of Gerrard, Andrew, as you said, I think he set the place alight, and it wasn't just the goals, it was the work rate, it was his willingness to do a shift for the team, to track back, to help Colby Donovan, who it's great to see a young Scottish player playing so well as well. But yeah, for the money Celtic spent on him, and
0: I mean, Martin O'Neill said he's already repaid his transfer fee.
21: Maybe that's taken a bit far, but
0: well, if he qualifies, if he gets through to the Champions League,
21: absolutely, 100%. But he clearly is a player of great potential. And the thing about him is he's got a lot of quality, but he's also got a lot of hunger and desire as well. You saw that the other night.
0: Would you expect it to be the same starting 11, Michael?
1: More or less, I think, yes, aye. And hopefully, if they could nick a quick goal, you know, and that would be ideal. But I think we'll get through, but as I say, it'll be a bit nerve tingling, you know what I mean? Because that team were decent. Well, a guy I know said he's never heard of them. I said, well, you've heard of them. They were the old lunch. You know what I mean? Yeah. They won the Austrian League, so they're no mugs. They're a decent team, you know what I mean? They really are a decent team.
0: Yeah, Vuyama Sinisalo did an interview after the game, and he almost sounded a bit frustrated at how busy he was during the game, that he said, you know, as a Celtic goalkeeper, you don't want to be that busy, you don't want to have to make that many saves, which obviously, you know, the fact that he did was good news for him. But it just shows that, you know, Blasquez did have, you know, some decent opportunities, some clear-cut chances. They obviously had the two offside goals, so those will be the warning signs that Martin was talking about.
20: I mean, the first goal in the first minute and a half was an unbelievable
0: strike.
20: You know, I mean, it was incredible to even just attempt it, never mean execute it. And, you know, if you're a player and you score a goal like that, and then VAR takes it off, then, you know, it must be, you know, you'd be gritting your teeth. But as Michael has mentioned there, they're Austrian champions. I mean, you've got teams like Sturm Graz and that, and Lask has won the title. So, and, you know, they're a good side. I mean, I think they're more than a decent side. I think they're a good side, a really good side, and they play some terrific football. And even if you actually look at the goals that Celtic scored, you wouldn't say they were obvious mistakes. They weren't as if it was really poor defending. It was phenomenal finish. finishes from Celtic. All of the goals are right at the top draw. So Celtic had to come up with the spectacular goals to beat them. And, you know, if I mean, they'll take any kind of scrappy goal in the next leg. But, I do think that they're a team you would think it would be unlikely that they wouldn't score over there. I mean, as much as I hope that's not the case, I would be surprised if they didn't score. And as you mentioned earlier on, Andrew, it's when that happens. If they score within the first 20 minutes or so, then the crowd are going to get up. You know, the players are going to have a bit of belief. But as if the clock ticks away and it's still 0-0 or whatever it happens to be, then, you know, that's when fans start to, you know, impress upon teams to rush things, and then you can manage the game then.
0: What needs to come next in the transfer window for Celtic, Michael?
1: I'd like to see another midfielder. You know, somebody that can get a midfielder, a goalkeeper, another goalkeeper for backup, and maybe another defender, right back or left back. I hear the young boy for Chelsea's coming up for left back, but it looks as if, would you call him,
20: Alistair Johnson?
1: He's going to be for a while. But in the way Cody, the Colby thing we played, he was flaming brilliant. I couldn't believe I was watching him. You know what I mean? Some of the passes he was hitting, but if he plays like that, you know, but I think Alistair's got that hamstring again. He's going to be for a while, but that's going to scupper his transfer at the moment, you know.
20: But sometimes, Michael, you know, that's what I'm saying. Everybody always wants players brought in, but Colby Donovan's been excellent. And I mean, last year, and he's still a teenager. I mean, he's a really good player. He's got physical presence, athleticism, he's good in the ball. You know, so I would absolutely just love to see Celtic sticking with Colby Donovan, because I think he's an outstanding talent, and, you know, he just seems to fit into the way Celtic want to play, and he's not fazed by it. You know, he's comfortable in all departments. He can recover quickly, and even in the early part of the season, we know it's very early, he seems to link up well with Camilo Giordano on that side as well. They have a decent understanding, and that will only improve the more they play there.
21: I think he will only improve as well, Andrew. That's the thing. I mean, to touch on last season, you remember Celtic went to Rotterdam and beat Feyenoord. Colby Donovan played that night. It was absolutely excellent as well. And it feels like a bit of a crossroads for his career right now, because Alistair Johnson won't be back anytime soon, I don't think. And do Celtic go and get an experienced player to cover there, or do they just go with Colby Donovan and Tony Ralston? You know, you would love to see him get a chance, because he's only going to improve. The more games he plays, he's only going to get better. But, you know, clubs might just look after number one and say, well, let's get an experienced one in.
0: What do you think is more likely?
21: I think it might depend on what's out there.
0: Yeah.
21: You know, what kind of, because I know there was an Alistair Johnson interest, and I'm sure Celtic have always got a contingency for most positions, but it might depend on, you know, what's out there, what they can get. Do they get somebody on loan? Do they need to pay money for someone? I don't know. I would have no qualms about going forward with Colby Donovan.
20: I don't think they'll bring a right back in there, because as Michael said, they're going to bring in a left back, and I think everybody knows that Kieran Tierney tends to, you know, maybe look at the 80 minutes mark now, although he's been outstanding. I have to say that I think Kieran Tierney's been superb towards the end of last season and this season so far. You know, getting forward, putting crosses in, being a real threat, but he you know, by all accounts, he can't play back-to-back games a lot, or, you know, a consecutive number of games, so they will need someone to supplement that side of the pitch. But I think in the right-hand side, they've got two players there, on Colby Donovan and Anthony Ralston, who will go in. But I think at this moment in time, Donovan's the number one, and obviously you've still got Alistair Johnson to come back, because the transfer window will close, so he won't move, I don't think, in this one.
0: Yeah.
20: I'd be surprised if anything happens there. So Celtic have enough players in that area. That's not an area I think they have to look at.
0: Michael was talking about the centre of midfield for Celtic. There have been two players linked for pretty big fees, as we mentioned earlier on, Erman Mamic, Gvidas Giannitis. What do you think the state of play with those two are?
21: Different types of players, Andrew. I mean, Giannitis is someone that Celtic scouted last season and have liked since then. And he is exactly what Martin O'Neill had described as wanting to replace Arne Engels when Arne Engels was just about to go to West Ham. He said he wanted a powerful physical presence, someone who goes box to box, and that's what he is. I think Mamic is far more of an attacking midfielder, a kind of Negrin type. Only 21, not get anywhere near as much experience. And yeah, I mean, I could see both happening potentially, but it'll maybe depend. We'll see how the week pans out in terms of what tournament Celtic are going to be in and all that sort of stuff.
0: Would someone need to move on top of that as well?
21: Well, I think Rio Hatate is going to move on anyway.
0: Did it surprise you that he came on the other night?
21: Well, no, because Celtic had left themselves so short in that area, because Arne Engels had gone, Paulo Bernardo had gone, and Alex Oxlade-Chamberlain had that surprise suspension. It meant that Rio Hatate was the kind of last man standing behind that. And Luke McCown can come in and play midfield as well, but he tends to be played as a number 10 or off the right. So, no, it showed that Celtic were slightly light in there. I do still think Rio Hatate, I think for everybody's sake, it's probably best that he moves on. I think Balogwisha will go before the end of the window, Johnny Kenny as well. So, Celtic's, you know, they'd be down on numbers in there. And as I said earlier, 60 plus game season, you do need to have options and different types of players. You know, Arne Engels divided opinion, but I think in the big European games against the better teams, his running power was really, really important for Celtic, and I think he saw that Celtic actually missed that a bit against Lasker, although Mika Bauer did well. And I do, Martin O'Neill was pretty clear that that's the type of player he wants in, and Giannettis clearly fits the bill.
0: Well, thank you to Michael. 0141 951 1025. Keep those calls coming.
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0: Keep your calls coming on Clyde One Super Scoreboard. Jim Duffy and David Friel here with me, Andrew McLean. Still plenty of time to get your thoughts in. So 0141 951 1025. Let's speak to Thomas, who's a Rangers fan in Barrhead. Thomas, what are you thinking tonight?
29: Good afternoon, Andrew. I was thinking about its reports I've been reading in the paper today, or papers and online, that Conor Barron and Lyle Cameron have been told that they're surplus and can find new clubs. And the same has also been said previously to John Souter. Now, very recently, Andrew Cavana said that he wanted Rangers to have a strong Scottish core as its identity. What I can't understand is why then are you getting rid of these three players? Conor Barron especially. Now, we've brought in Cammy Devlin and the Serbian lad whose name I can't pronounce.
0: Dragojevic.
29: And I think that Conor Barron is better and he plays in a similar position than those two. And I just don't see why McInnes hasn't given him a chance. Cameron, we've never seen since he signed last season onto his plate. He's now got three managers. There might be an issue there. But John Souter's another one. Fernandes just now, last season he was player of the year. This season he's went 180 the other way. His head is obviously elsewhere. And I think that you could be bringing in John Souter to put a bit of pressure on him. I mean, he only signed a contract extension, was it last year or just after the turn of the year? And I just wonder, he's just back from the World Cup. Why is he not getting a chance to put Fernandes under a bit of pressure and, you know, show that we have got a Scottish core?
0: Yeah, it's an interesting point Thomas makes when there was, you know, I think Scottish bias was the phrase that Andrew Cavanagh used. There are Scottish players in the building. I mean, the fact that they're in the building means that the, you know, Rangers have had a chance to use them, play them, see what they're like in training. Clearly, for whatever reason, John Souter is well out of the picture.
20: Yeah, he's surplus the requirements, there's no doubt about that. And, you know, I agree with Thomas in some of the aspects. I'm not saying that, well, one player's better than another player, but they give you different options. And certainly Conor Barron hasn't let Rangers down. Lyle Cameron, I think, you know, was under Russell Martin, looked as if he was actually going to be an important part. But then again, we mentioned earlier on, young players, I mean, managers change, different managers have a different view and, you know, look at the game differently. So you would think that's not, you know, he's not going to force himself into the team. But Conor Barron came on during the week, which surprised me, I have to say that. But again, he's a player that I think a lot of the Rangers fans, you know, appreciate because of his commitment and the fact that he doesn't shy away from the ball. We spoke earlier on, he will go and try and take the ball, you know, he doesn't hide. So I think he does have something to offer, but they do have an awful lot of players in that area. Yeah. And it might just be a case of he's the one that's getting squeezed out, regardless of whether he's Scottish or not. I do agree with Thomas in some aspects, and John Souter's another one. I think that we mentioned earlier on, if Nico Raskin's there, if a player's there, he's contracted, you're paying him, he's employed by the club, then use him until such times as somebody comes in with a suitable offer to take him away. And I think John Souter, again, yeah, we Manny Fernandes are not playing as well. He may well be disappointed, you know, that he didn't get a big move in the summer. I think there was a lot of talk about it and it didn't materialise. So maybe he's disappointed with his agents, maybe he's disappointed with himself or whatever happens to be. Maybe he's looking at other players, how did they get a move? I don't know the boys, I don't know how he's taking it, but he certainly looks distracted. I think that's fair enough to say. I think his concentration is can be questioned, and he looks sort of as a distraction somewhere. So I think Derek's got a job to get inside his head, and maybe he needs a transfer window to close and say, look, you're at Rangers now, you have to focus on Rangers, do the business and your big move will come, but at this moment in time you have to do that. But in the meantime, yeah, I do think John Souter would be you know, a really good option, particularly with Godfrey being injured, and I don't know how long he's going to be out for.
0: The fact that he's not been in European squads, the fact that he's not made the bench, it's pretty clear that it looks as if his future doesn't lie at Ibrox.
21: Yeah, I mean, I think he's been training with the first team, but yeah, he's in Siberia to an extent, Andrew, in terms of, yeah, I don't know what's going on, you know.
0: Is that a surprise given the fact that I think with Derek McInnes going in there, people might have expected that he would maybe be a Derek McInnes type of player, or
21: because look, I don't think John Souter has had his best, I don't think he had his best season last season, but still made the Scotland World Cup squad. He, you know, as Thomas is saying, I don't think he's, you know, a good John Souter is any worse than the way Fernandes has been playing recently. For whatever reason, it's clear that he's not going to feature for Rangers. As you said, Andrew, you know, Rangers have had their defensive issues and he's not made the team or anything like that. So
20: he's played Dejan Sterling at centre back, isn't he, in football?
21: So I think it's clear that whatever's got on, and it is quite odd given that he only signed a new contract not that long ago, that John Souter doesn't have a future at Rangers. In terms of Lyle Cameron, you kind of feel sorry for him because, excuse me if I'm wrong, but I think he was signed a pre-contract under Philippe Clement.
0: Yeah.
21: He then came in and it was Russell Martin.
0: Mm-hmm.
21: He then Danny Rule, and then he comes back, obviously goes on loan, and he then comes back and is working under Derek McInnes. I just don't think it's going to work out for him at Rangers. I don't think he's what Rangers are looking for right now. Conor Barn for me is one of the most interesting ones, because if you just want to compare him, and I know it's hard, as Jim said, like for like, to me Conor Barn's a better footballer than Cammy Devlin. I would take him before him, but Derek McInnes obviously previously worked with Cammy Devlin and wanted to bring him in, but I feel Conor Barn has a lot to offer. I think if the time comes for him to leave Rangers in this window, I think he'll get a decent club. You know, a guy who again wasn't a million miles away from the Scotland World Cup squad. So yeah, that's, you know, he come on in midweek and you just wonder whether there is a bit of a reprieve, but Rangers have so many central midfielders and it looks like his future might be elsewhere as well, but that's probably one out of the theme that really surprised me.
0: Thomas, it's not going to happen because he's not in the European squad, but would you feel better going into Thursday night's game if John Souter was starting at centre back?
29: Yes, I just now, Fernandes is a terrific player. You don't just lose that ability overnight. I think it is just that his ability I wouldn't question. It's just his headspace just now that I would question, and I think it is that he may be disappointed he's not getting the transfer, as you say, whether it's to do with his agent or whatever. But even when he's playing well, he always has a bomb scare in him, just when he tries to be too clever sometimes. And yeah, I would be much more comfortable with John Souter in the central defence than with Fernandes. And I would be much more comfortable with Conor Barron in the midfield than, as David says, than I am with Cammy Devlin.
20: Yeah, I think in terms of Fernandes, I think modern-day defending, you know, if he wants to go and play at the top level, then he has to take risks, because that's what they want. They don't want someone who just boots the ball at the pitch or boots it in the rose head. They want people who are composed under pressure, who will go past maybe a striker, who will break into midfield. And he did do it in the second half a few times, you know, against Jablonec last week. But then he kind of threw his hands up as if to say, well, where's my support? What am I looking at? He was looking at the dugout. He looked very frustrated to me. And when players start to do that, then to me that's when I think they're distracted, that their concentration's not right, or they're thinking about themselves. You know, I'm getting made to look bad here, rather than accept it. Now, if you've got issues with your teammates, what you don't do is in the eyes of 40,000 people there, start throwing your arms up and say, no, it's nothing to do with me. You know, you're in the dressing room, you say, look, to your midfield players, come and show, or you say to your full backs, look, make yourself available, or whatever it happens to be. But you don't do it in the glare of all the fans and the media attention. So I just think he is still relatively young. He's still got a bit to go. I agree with Thomas. He has terrific potential, and particularly as in the modern day game, that athleticism, that power. He's good on the ball, but ultimately, he is a defender and he has to get those elements of his game better, and that to me is to do with his concentration.
0: I suppose where it maybe doesn't stack up, that if he is showing that sort of outward frustration, whether it's to the situation, whether it's to his teammates, people will be questioning some of the decisions that he's maybe making. There's you know, people will say that he's maybe not the best at either sensing danger. He's been criticised for maybe not, you know, tracking back at the speed that people expect that he would for a couple of goals this season. So if you're showing that frustration elsewhere, you maybe shouldn't be surprised if other people are then showing frustration towards you.
21: Yeah, and I think the frustration comes in part from the Rangers fans have seen Manny Fernandes when he's at his best. He's a very good defender. Jim, as you said, he's a modern defender. He is brilliant in the air. He is good on the ball. He's quick. He has everything. You just sometimes feel, as you said, Andrew, he doesn't sense danger. He's not alert to it. He's a bit, it's maybe his style, but he can look a bit lax at times as well. And look, whatever's going on in terms of the move, etc., you know, was he going to get it? And there was a lot of talk about he was going to get a really, really big move. But you need to keep your standards up in terms of how you're playing at all times. I think what also doesn't help, and I think it was himself that put out a kind of cryptic Instagram post as well, I'm not sure that helps when you are getting a bit of criticism, you know. And look, I think he's a very good player who can have a really bright future, but for the time being, I think he has to get back to basics and show the Rangers fans how good a player he is.
20: Yeah, but he's made elementary errors. Even in the St Mirren game, where Rangers won 5-1 at 4, he gives away a needless penalty. You know, in games where, as I said, his recovery or he slipped in one of the games. But again, to me, I think it was because he should have been in that position anyway. He was recovering the position, his sense in danger, and he should know. And again, information being fed to him, if he wants a move. We hear the term all the time, looking at data, but that's what top clubs will do. They will look at those elements. They will look at his penalty box defending, how he does it, his recovery defending, not just how he is on the ball and all the attributes he does have. They'll look at the other side of it, and ultimately he has to be better in and around the box. This season, I mean, last season he looked as if he had a real chance of playing at a very high level, but he started the season poorly. There's no doubt about that. He's not alone. I get that. Rangers haven't been playing with great confidence, and he maybe needs some moment experience that might have actually helped him with somebody like a John Souter alongside him. Again, I know it was last year, and I think perhaps that helped him a little bit. But maybe he's seen as one of the leaders now, and maybe that extra responsibility is maybe being a wee bit difficult for him to deal with at this moment in time.
21: What I'd also say is the man next to him right now, Macania, I think he's been really good. And it's no frill stuff, you know. Mm-hmm. He senses danger, he covers well, he uses the ball, keeps it simple.
20: Yeah.
21: It's a big adjustment for him coming from the MLS. Mm-hmm. But I think as you look at the first few games he's played, and there's a long way to go, but I think he's looked pretty good.
0: When it comes to incomings, Thomas, what are the priorities for Rangers over the next couple of weeks?
29: Well, what my problem is thus far with the incomings is at the end of last season, and Jim will remember this, back when Graeme Souness first came to Rangers, like Derek McInnes just now, there was a lot of money thrown at Rangers this close season, and there was a lot of money thrown at Graeme Souness as well. But rather than have a scattergun and just sign a whole load of players, Souness is first priority. I recognise that the class of players that Souness could pick was different, but the principle was he targeted a goalkeeper, he targeted a centre-half, he targeted a centre-forward, and he targeted a midfield. He went right through the spine of the team and signed three, maybe four, absolute standout first team starters, and that's where I think it has gone. Now we've spent too much money now that we can go out now and spend money on like the top class midfielder that I think, you know, the game changer that we're missing, and obviously the centre forward to take the place of Chimiti. I would rather have seen prioritising your centre half, your centre midfield player, and your centre forward once Chimiti get injured. I think we've seen too many players who are similar now. The money must be limited, so I don't think your aspirations now for who's to come in can be very high. We obviously need a centre forward, and probably, well, again, you've got Finlay Curtis. I would rather play him than Gassama, another Scots boy that's not getting the breaks that I think he deserves.
0: I mean, it looks as if Rangers are going to spend big on a winger, on a winger. Sorry, I should say. Kim Min-soo from Girona looks to be the name that, you know, is very heavily linked. The fact that he spent the last couple of seasons out on loan in the second tier in Spain, does that feel like a big gamble?
20: Yeah, I think it does feel a bit of a gamble. Again, Rangers must have done their research, know more about the boy than I do, so I can't overly make comments. But if you think of he's young, he's coming from, you know, a different style of football. Obviously, Spanish football is a lot, you know, certainly a lot softer and a lot more technical than our game. As I said, handling, going into Ibrox and playing there and the demands that will ask. I mean, Thomas is on about, you know, a different era, but you're not signing Terry Butcher and Chris Woods and Mark Heatley and guys that of that quality, and Trevor Stephen, Gary Stevens, all these kind of guys. They were all top players, and again having somebody, you know, as soon as playing as well into the bargain. So, you know, that was a different time. But I do think that, you know, there is nothing the matter with looking at the areas, but if you feel that your spine is strong enough, then you have to look at other areas. And I think in the game just now, it's, they're looking at pace, and I think in creativity. And Derek McInnes has said that for a good number of weeks now. He's saying it's that top end of the pitch he's wanting to improve on, because he understands that teams will come to Ibrox, get bodies behind the ball, so he needs people to unlock defences. And to do that, then you need either, you know, trickery or pace or guile or imagination, whatever phrase you want to use, whatever adjective you want to use to describe those type of players. But they are you know, few and far between, and particularly for a budget that Rangers have. Even if it is a healthy budget in Scottish football, it's not a healthy budget in European football.
0: It's definitely a change of direction. Rangers going from Kuhab Driek, who, you know, from PSV, that move fell apart, you know, bit of debate about you know, the injury and what was flagged up in the medical, between what's come out of, you know, Ranger side of things, what's come out of the PSV
20: he's
0: side
20: just
0: of
20: moved,
0: things.
20: Didn't he? But he's not just
21: going to
20: move.
21: I think he is moving.
0: Yeah, then. But he was a player that had Champions League experience. Like, yeah, scored a couple of goals at Anfield. You know, played regularly for PSV. It looks as if that money is now going to be channeled into, you know, a 20-year-old winger who doesn't really have any
21: top-flight
0: experience.
21: That's what I'm saying. You're buying potential, and I think Thomas used the phrase Rangers need game changers, and I would agree with that. So, look, if the Rangers recruitment team feel that,
0: You might well come in and be brilliant.
21: Yeah, exactly.
20: No, I mean, Mikey Moore was there last year. He was 18, and he was superb. You know what I mean? So, you know, the fact that you can have, I mean, you can have young, very talented players, but also we keep mentioning the Scottish players. You know, Finlay Curtis, I think someone along the line has to be given some sort of run, because every time he goes on the pitch, he looks impressive.
21: But I suppose, do you buy potential, or do you go for someone a bit more established? As I said, if the Rangers recruitment team feel that the money, and it will be, if it is coming, so it will be a fair whack of money, what about 8 million, Andrew, then they need to back themselves.
0: Because Celtic look as if they've had a change of tact this summer, where, you know, quite often they were going for players in that sort of, you know, 3-4 million pound range that, you know, maybe didn't have as much experience, and you're sort of gambling on potential a bit more. They sign four players, all for decent fees, maybe guys who just have a bit more backing, a bit more pedigree, yeah, about them going into it, especially, you know, Casper Hu and Camilo Duran having scored plenty of goals in the Champions League between them last season.
21: Yeah, exactly. And I think they're kind of going for guys maybe 24, 25, as Jim had mentioned earlier, just with that little bit more experience. Rangers have gone young in certain areas, and we'll see what happens in terms of the striker as well, because I also think the striker is really important. You know, Lauren Shankland, I think the flack has been way over the top. I still think he'll play a big, big part for Rangers this season. Ryan Nedeiri, I've never been fully convinced with. Look, he's scoring scrappy goals last couple of games, good on him. But I do think Rangers need a real striker up there to replace Chirmiti, who, you know, for all his critics, was still, you know, contributing big goals in big games. So again, what profile do they go for in terms of that striker? Obviously been linked with Kevin Kelsey over at Portland Timbers. Do they go for someone a bit more experienced to fill that void? Time will tell, but again, that's not going to be cheap.
20: Yeah, I just think that the market has dictated the prices now, that you say that Celtic maybe looked at players maybe a little bit cheap in the past, but those type of players are rare, you know, very, very rare now. So a guy that was worth 3 million a year ago, you know, is now going for double that and treble that. You know, we've seen it, you know, with players like Savinho, we mentioned, you know, off air, you know, goes to Man City, hardly plays a game, and yet his value increases significantly when you go to Spurs. So it is a very difficult market just now, particularly for Scottish clubs.
0: Thank you to Thomas. Liverpool have just equalised away to Newcastle. Cody Gakpo with the goal, so it's Newcastle 1, Liverpool 1. Plenty more of your calls to come. 01419511025.
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0: Might be a quiet weekend when it comes to Premiership football. We're still plenty to talk about on Clyde One Super Scoreboard. 0141 951 1025. If you want to continue the conversation, we're going to look at that Dundee derby a bit later on. We're going to get the opinion of Jim Duffy and David Freel on Sebastian Pocognoli, what he could maybe change in the Scotland setup over the next few weeks before his first match in charge, his first four matches in charge that he's going to have in a very short period. So 0141 951 1025 on the phones. There is a game ongoing at the moment. It's in the English Premier League. 59 minutes gone and Newcastle have just scored to go 2-1 up against Liverpool. Hit them on the break. It was a really nice goal as well, wasn't it, from Joe Willock?
20: We had a couple of brilliant goals. Gakpo's goal was a brilliant goal for Liverpool. Great football. And then what, a couple of minutes later, they make substitutions. The new manager makes the substitutions, and one of them comes on and scores. But it was a fantastic counter attack goal. I mean, literally a perfect counter attack. Liverpool on the edge of the box, trying to play a little 1-2, that the ball nicked off them, and then within three or four passes, it's in the back of the net, going the other way. So a really open, attractive game. But Liverpool be kicking themselves after getting the equaliser, and within a short period of time, find themselves back 2-1. But we must have a magnificent atmosphere down there at St James's Park.
0: Good to hear Hugh back on the show the past couple of days. He'll have been delighted earlier on today at Brighton being, what was it, 4-0 up in half an hour against Aston Villa. I think it finished that way in the end, but what result for them?
21: Unbelievable result. Aston Villa going a man down as well in the first half. Yeah, it's been a kind of strange. I mean, you saw Hull beating Man United yesterday, and obviously Man City had to leave it late to get the win there as well. So, interesting first weekend down in England. Just to say, Jim was saying, what a goal it was for Newcastle to go 2-1 ahead, but somebody has to take the foul.
20: Listen, we don't want to be cynical, but he goes by two or three players in the middle of the pitch, and you're thinking, well, somebody will just give him a wee tug of the jersey or a wee clip of the heels and it stops it, but they don't. And Newcastle take full advantage. But yeah, I mean, the both new managers find out a lot about their team. But it's, as I said, it's been certainly a very open, attractive game, and there's been a few goals in the English Premiership. And I know we spoke earlier on about the Dundee game, the one, I mean, Dre Wright's goal was a cracker as well. And there's been a a few top goals this weekend, both in Scotland and in England.
0: You mentioning the Hull win over Man United there, good performance from Ollie McBurnie. I wonder if he...
21: Does he qualify for Scotland?
0: Could he find his way back? You know what, we'll leave that until the final hour of the show. We'll get into Scotland, Sebastian Pocignoli. Could Ollie McBurnie be back in the Scotland setup? You can let us know what you think on 01419511025. Let's speak to James, who's a Rangers fan on the line. James, what are you thinking?
1: Hi guys, how you doing?
0: It's
1: just
0: James.
1: About the last caller there saying about John Souter, he'd be more comfortable with John Souter at the back. Have I missed something? Has John Souter became prime Maldini now? because Souter has been a bomb scare for the minute he signed for Rangers. I know Big Fernandez isn't playing well at the moment, but I'd still rather have Big Fernandez in the team than John Souter. John Souter's made some horrendous mistakes for Rangers as well, let's not forget. I just don't know how you can go and throw a guy in that's not even remotely anywhere near the first team. So for me, no, I think the criticism of Big Fernandez is way over the top at the moment. Big man just needs to screw in the nut and get back to the way that he was at the tail end of last season.
0: Yeah, I mean, John Souter has faced his criticism for his time at Rangers. His injury record hasn't been great either. I wonder whether the thought process was more to do with having a more experienced player back there potentially.
21: Yeah, it is a tale as old as time though, Andrew, in terms of players are out, they become better. You do become better. And listen, I agree with James. As I said earlier, I don't think John Souter had his best season last season, but he was still handed a new contract at Rangers. Now I am assuming that the recruitment staff that are still there were fully involved in that and were fully behind that, so it does seem a bit odd that he's now just completely frozen out. And as I said, just to touch on what James has said there about Fernandez just having to screw it up, I think that is the big frustration. It's odd that he's now just completely frozen out. With Rangers

0: I think that James is, you know, he's right in the sense of whether John Souter was did made errors. He did, but I think also if you're looking at a centre back and you've got injuries to Godfrey and you're looking for an alternative, and you're, you know, when you know, and Dujon Sterling in the centre back, you may think, well, better to maybe have a natural centre back in there and just keep the balance. So I'm just surprised he's not in the squad. I mean, he's not got on the pitch. And again, yeah, Fernandez is a good player. We've all said that. We all think he's a good, terrific player. But he has been culpable for a couple of goals already this season, and I don't think there's any denying that. And I use the term distracted because I think he is distracted. I think he has been distracted now. That might just be someone, you know, feeding him information or filling his head, who knows, or as I said, he might feel as if, as I said, there's other, you know, he should have had a move, or he thought he was going to get a move and it's not happened. There's a number of reasons why, but he's underperformed. I don't think there's any denying he's underperformed, and sometimes when you put an experienced player, even if you put him on for 10 or 15 minutes, it just might you know, send the signal that he's not guaranteed to play. And I think as soon as you become comfortable in a jersey, then sometimes you just come off the pace a wee bit. So I'm not sure 100% James, but I think even by your own admission, he hasn't been at the same level of, he's not shown the same potential, I think, that he'd shown last season.
1: Are you quite confident he'll get back to that level, James?
2: Obviously, as you say, the transfer window opens, there's always the rumours going about Bayer Leverkusen and stuff like that. I might be sniffing around about him. You see, they'll get turned, of course, it's going to get turned. But I think once the transfer window closes and stuff like that, and hopefully we'll still keep the big man, because I just think that if he does get back to the way he was last year, there is a fantastic young player in there. And I just think that if he screws it up and gets back to the way he was, he will get that move. So, you know, the move will come for him eventually.
1: Do you think Rangers are in need of another central defender, or do you think with the options that are there, other areas are the priority?
2: I still don't think that signing Ross McCrory was a good idea for Rangers. The boy wasn't good enough 8-9 years ago. I don't understand. Obviously, I've not seen him when he was playing for Bristol City and stuff like that. But for me, I thought that was a backward step bringing him in. I thought, you know, the money could have been used better in for there.
1: It's an interesting point James makes. Sorry, I'll bring you back in, James, just on that, because, you know, Ross McCrory was brought in, it seemed to be, I think, did Dennett McInnes say at the time that he was one the club were already looking at before he arrived? Obviously the deal was done, he's previously worked with Dennett McInnes, it's someone he knows. But then when you, I think when Dennett McInnes at the start of the week was asked about Kostas Nedeljković and him coming in as a right back option, didn't actually mention Ross McCrory once when he was talking about right back options. He mentioned Kostas Nedeljković, he mentioned Dujon Sterling. He didn't actually bring up Ross McCrory's name, which I thought was quite interesting.
3: I think he was always going to be brought in as a kind of utility man. And just look, with the way European squads are now and all that, you need your homegrown players as well. He ticks that box. I think Rangers, Andrew Kavanagh had spelled it out, that Rangers wanted more of an identity. He called it a kind of SPFL bias. He wanted more Scots there who, you know, had experience of Rangers and all that. I think Ross McCrory obviously came through the youth academy, and I think the club felt that it was a wise one to do because he could play in a variety of positions and everything. The problem becomes then when Ross McCrory then is put into the team, he's obviously compared to James Tavernier, and it's, you know, can Rangers do better at right back when he was playing there? So I think it was maybe slightly unfair, but I always felt Ross McCrory was purely coming in as a squad player. But I can understand why some fans are saying, well, what's the point if he's never going to play?
1: Is it now the forward areas, James, that are the focus?
4: I think so. I think we're needing an actual playmaker, somebody that's going to be able to break down defences, that are going to sit deep against us, that can obviously unlock, you know, a game, you know, turn a game at sitting at nothing each and get the 1-0 victory. I just think that we're lacking in that position so much. I thought Rangers might have went for the boat and Dal pushed the boat out to get him to come in, because by all accounts he's obviously a fair enough player. But I just don't understand where our transfer priorities are. I don't see anything that's filling me with much confidence. I've got to be brutally honest. I've watched Celtic a couple of times this season, and their front three, I put the fear of God into me, by the way, honestly, because they look as if they're going to score every time they go forward.
0: James, what's your thoughts on Theo Asgard? I mean, again, I think there's a player there, but it just, there's moments in games where he looks a really talented player, but I mean, you as a fan, there's probably an awful lot of the game where he just seems to get into his shell.
4: He seems to float in.

0: you know, games, you might show maybe 10, 15 minutes here and being a really good player. Against Dundee United, he's a prime example. He takes that goal absolutely fantastic, but then he goes missing. Seems to take the next half an hour off, like, as a good reward. You know what I mean? He just seems to float in and out against for me, and we need somebody that's going to. I'm going to say we need a Barry Ferguson. We need a type of player like that. I know that is going to cost a lot of money to get somebody even on half the level of what Barry Ferguson was to Rangers. But somebody that's going to control the tempo of the game for us, slow it down, speed it up, and basically grab the team by the scruff of the neck and drag people through games.
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11: The top stories this hour. Tributes are being paid to two police officers killed in a high-speed crash near Middlesbrough. Their marked police car was struck by a Volkswagen Passat driving the wrong way along the A66 early yesterday morning. The 5 young men in that car also died. They'd been pursued by another police car just seconds earlier. An ex-officer from Aberdeen is among people who've been laying flowers and messages at the scene.
12: Shocking, isn't it? You never thought that would happen, would you? Especially in an area like this.
13: Just came to pay my
12: respect. I was a special constable many, many years ago with the Grampian Police, so it never goes away. He feels part of the family.
11: Rival parties are criticising a decision to reinstate an SNP councillor who was suspended over her handling of complaints about disgraced former North Lanarkshire leader Jordan Lyndon. He was jailed for 18 months for sex attacks on young men. Tracy Carragher was suspended and blocked from standing in the Holyrood election, but the SNP say a probe has cleared her. A Glasgow man's been told he's facing jail over what a judge described as utterly dreadful and racist behaviour. Barry Weston targeted four people of Indian origin in Maryhill last August, one of whom suffered multiple fractures to his eye sockets and permanent disfigurement. The 21-year-old hit him with a child scooter before continuing the attack with a traffic cone. Now, a charity helping with eating disorders across Scotland say people should block online accounts they find harmful. It says recent trends continue to promote weight loss and unhealthy habits. Alex Shaw from Supported is reminding people of ways to take a step back.
13: Being aware that you can mute or unfollow accounts that make you feel worse about yourself. You can also take breaks from weight loss content and just to be like mindful about the content that you are consuming, because social media can have quite a big impact.
11: And Scottish golfer Scott Jameson has ended a 14-year wait for a DP Tour title. He shot a final round 67 to win the Nexo Championship at Trump International in Aberdeenshire.
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11: Remaining dry this evening with some late sunshine, mild overnight with a low of 11 Celsius. That's the latest. I'm Lindsay Heron.
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1: One more hour to go on Clyde One Super Scoreboard, so keep your calls coming. 0141 951 1025. Lots of chat about the transfer window, who your team wants to come in, who you think maybe needs to go. We're going to look at the Dundee Derby. We're going to talk about Scotland and Sebastian Pocognoli, who of course came in this week. Get the thoughts of Jim Duffy and David Friel on him, potentially what he could be doing with his squad going into that first extended international window. So you can let us know your thoughts on any of that. 0141 951 1025 or anything else that is on your mind, but we're going to play this first.
15: Beat the Pundit with the Scottish Sun.
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1: I think you're both unbeaten so far this season since the start of the campaign. Is that two wins for you, Jim, and one for David?
17: I think I've won twice as well.
1: Oh, is that right?
17: I think so.
1: Maybe I've just read
17: or
1: that.
17: Maybe that was still the Summer League.
1: Okay. My sheet tells me two wins for Jim Duffy out of two, one win for David Friel out of one. So 100% records to maintain. Paul,
18: look,
17: no pressure, Jim. No pressure.
1: Paul is in Kilsyth. Paul, have you played before?
19: I played a while ago. Yeah.
1: How did you get on?
19: I think I beat Jim. No, I beat Gordon DL.
18: There you go.
1: He's kind of hit and miss, Gordon. He plays more than anyone, Gordon, though. Seems to play about five times the matches that anyone else plays.
17: That's always his claim.
1: Yeah.
17: When his percentage goes down.
1: Yeah, because he doesn't understand how percentages work. That's the problem. Anyway, Paul, who would you rather face out of these two?
19: I'd like to play David.
1: Right, okay. It will be the blue side of the Beat the Pundit coin for David Friel. It will be the red side for Jim Duffy. And it is the blue side for David Friel.
17: Good luck, Paul.
1: So I'll put something else in the ear of David Friel so he can't hear us. And for you, Paul, it'll be 30 seconds on the clock to answer as many questions as you can. Remember, you can pass. Just making sure that David Friel can't hear us. That's all right, Jim. Jim Duffy was giving me a strange look, but I think we're all good. Right. 30 seconds on the clock for you, Paul. And let's do it. Which club are nicknamed the Blue Brazil? Who was the only Celtic player to get red carded in the league last season?
19: Pass.
1: Scott Tiffany has recently signed for which championship side?
19: Perfect Whistle.
1: In which league do Ross County currently play?
19: League One.
1: Which decade were Inverness Caledonian Thistle founded?
19: 90s.
1: What are the Motherwell Ultras called?
19: Something Boys, Bad Boys.
1: Who sang the Hearts song before Hearts game against Rangers at Tynecastle in May? Right. We'll bring David Friel back in.
18: I'm laughing because we're definitely not football questions. I don't know what kind of questions.
1: You're not happy about
17: tough.
1: That? It's a bit of a mix in there.
17: There's a mix. I don't like this.
1: Right.
18: Yeah, the first four I think are okay. After that, right. I think I will
1: start veering into different things. Right. Anyway, let's do it. 30 seconds on the clock for David Friel. Let's go. Which club are nicknamed the Blue Brazil?
17: Cown Beef.
1: Who was the only Celtic player to get red carded in the league last season?
17: Austin Trusty.
1: Scott Tiffany has recently signed for which championship side?
17: Raith Rovers.
1: In which league do Ross County currently play?
17: League One.
1: Which decade were Inverness Caledonian Thistle founded?
17: 1990s.
1: What are the Motherwell Ultras called?
17: The Boys. Well Boys.
1: Who sang the Heart song before the Rangers game in Tynecastle in May?
17: Colin Chisholm.
1: Spell the surname of Rangers right back Kosta Nedeljkovic.
17: Nedeljkovic.
1: Right. How do you think that went, Paul?
19: No, I'm well. Cost.
1: Right. Let's go through them. Which club are nicknamed the Blue Brazil? You both said Cowdenbeath. You both got it correct. Good start for both of you. Who was the only Celtic player to get red carded in the league last season? Paul didn't get it. David went for Austin Trusty, which is correct. He was sent off a couple of times, wasn't he? Was that Dogzo one against Hearts?
17: And then he was sent off against Hibs.
1: As well. So that is 2-1 to David Friel. Scott Tiffany has recently signed for which championship side? Paul went for Partick Thistle. You went for Raith Rovers. Raith Rovers is correct. 3-1 to David Friel. In which league do Ross County currently play? You both said League One. You both got it correct. 4-2 to David Friel. In which decade were Inverness Caledonian Thistle founded? You both said,
18: 90s.
1: The 90s, Paul?
19: 90s.
1: Yes, and so did David Friel. So it's 5-3, a high scoring game so far. What are the Motherwell Ultras called? Paul was close. Because you, I think you both sort of said the Boys and then clarified with something else. Well, you went boys. For the well, well boys. Boys. Paul clarified it by saying the Bad Boys, which would be. Oh, I think it's a different group. Yeah, but you went for the well boys, so I'll give you that. You did say it. So 6-3. To David Friel, that was all the questions that Paul got. And well, that's actually not true. Ask him who sang the Heart song before the Rangers game. And Paul's answer was some Egypt. So I apologise to Colin Chisholm for that, who is the correct answer. So David Friel, 7-3 up.
17: Seven.
1: And then gets to the question, spell the surname of Rangers right back, Kosta Nedeljkovic.
17: Yeah.
1: You got that right?
17: I've written it down a few times, but it's still tough to do it on the spot in your head. There's a sneaky little J. There's a J in there. I was in Colin Chisholm because I would never know. So that is an 8-3 win
1: for David Friel. So unlucky, Paul. You were up against a man in good form, but that means David Friel is going for the 10.
17: I've never ever done this before.
1: No, right. Never. Are we getting some dramatic music?
17: I hope Roger Hahn is listening.
18: Get the mastermind music on.
1: The first question: which player scored the first goal of the Scottish Premiership season?
17: The Dundee United player Lackey Rose.
1: Is correct. A 9 for David Friel. And the final question to get his first ever 10: name any former Old Firm player who was included in the 2012 Team GB Olympic football team.
17: Scott Sinclair.
1: You've gone for Scott Sinclair. You could have had Jack Butland. You could have had Aaron Ramsey. You could have had Craig Bellamy. And you could have had Scott Sinclair. It is a 10 for David Friel.
17: I'll take that.
1: His first ever 10.
17: First ever.
1: There you go. I don't know what happens when you get a 10. You get some Champions League music.
17: I think I should get the coin. Confetti.
18: Confetti.
1: I don't think we've got the budget for that, unfortunately. But well done to David Friel. That's good going. Especially with Jim Duffy saying that half the questions were... No, I mean, they were sort of veering away from football a little bit.
18: The first half, I thought, yeah, okay. But I wouldn't have got... Colin Chisholm. I had no idea who sang the Heart song, and I wouldn't get the Well. What was it? The Well Boys.
1: The Well Boys.
18: I wouldn't get the Well Boys.
17: What I'm going to do in terms of Colin Chisholm, I need to thank Gordon Dale, because all he did was talk about him.
1: That is true. Yeah, he just kept on going on about him.
17: Chis.
1: There you go. Gordon DL has helped you get
17: a
1: 10 there.
17: A good Sunday.
1: I can't believe you've got the 10 and you've given some of the credit to Gordon DL. He's going to absolutely love that. Unlucky, Paul. You were up against a man in the best possible form he's ever been in. Paul, who's your team?
18: It's Paul giving up.
17: Paul's gone.
1: You there, Paul?
19: No, I'm here. Yeah.
1: Who'd you support, Paul?
19: Wounds. Celtic.
1: How are you feeling about Celtic at the moment, heading into a big European week?
19: I think this tie's not over yet, but they should manage to get through, hopefully.
1: Are you surprised at all at the cautious nature that I mean, a couple of Celtic fans, and I mean, Martin O'Neill's always going to say it, but, you know, a 3-0 win going away from home.
17: No,
1: there'll be some fans out there that be feeling pretty confident.
17: Yeah, I mean, I suppose you can be confident, but I think you can be cautious. And I think it's just because people use their eyes and look at the game, and, you know, Celtic, you know, deserved to score the 3 goals, and Duran had a couple of chances, and Celtic could have scored more, but you can't say that last glance didn't pose a real threat, and they've got nothing to lose. I think the key for Celtic is just to try and keep it as tight as possible for as long as possible, because, as Jim alluded to earlier on, the crowd will get edgy over there, and Lask are going to have to take risks. And I think if you leave yourself open against a Celtic team with the pace and the power they've got at the top end, then I think you're asking for trouble. So I think Celtic will score. I think they've probably done enough. As I said, it was kind of 95% for me that they're through, but there is still some work to be done.
1: Paul, from what you've seen of this Celtic team, if they make it into the league phase of the Champions League, do you feel they can make an impact? They can get some good results? We've seen what Casper Hu has done there before. We saw what Camilo Duran did last season. Do you feel that this is a team that's capable of going out and causing teams problems?
19: It is. They are, but they're still dodgy at the back. The struggle, I think. Carter Vickers no long coming back, so I would say he's lost a bit of pace, but he's been out for 10 months, so once he gets up to speed, he could be a wee bit better.
1: Yeah. Do you think that's something that needs to be addressed in the transfer window, Paul? It looks as if, you know, a new left back is going to come in as backup to Kieran Tierney. Right back may need to be addressed with Alistair Johnson out. Are you expecting anything else aside from that?
19: He says he wasn't looking for centre backs, didn't he?
1: Mm-hmm. But do you agree with that? Would you rather see someone else come in?
19: Ask David Fail, he'll know, he knows everything else.
18: I wish. Oracle.
17: That's the thing. And we asked him, Martin Neal, a couple of weeks ago about the centre half position. I think he really rates Dane Murray. You know, he feels Dane Murray has lost a bit of his career through injury, but he's still young, still early 20s.
1: He's always been really highly rated, Dane Murray. He's just had, and I know when he went to Queen's Park on loan, he was, you know, really highly thought of there. I think some of the problem is that he's had a couple of high profile moments in games, and those are the ones that, you know, stick in the mind of some Celtic fans, that when they think about him, they think of those moments rather than, you know, his potential, the fact that he's still very young. He's missed a lot of time through injury.
17: Yeah, and I mean, he was thrown in, remember that game at Tynecastle when he was thrown in that day instead of Austin Trusty by Brendan Rodgers, but I think Martin O'Neill put him on at Ibrox. Can't remember if it was a cup tie or a league game, but he really stood up well under a lot of pressure that day, and Martin O'Neill has said that he wants to try and give him as much game time as he possibly can this season. That's us to go back to that discussion about young Scottish players. Dane Murray's got every chance, and you spoke about the Queen's Park loan. Callum Davidson was his manager at that time. I think Callum was saying to people that Dane Murray will play for Scotland one day. So he has to get some exposure to first team football, and I think Martin O'Neill feels that if he does sign a centre-half, that would be blocked. In terms of Carter Vickers, I'm actually surprised he's played so much football, because coming back off an Achilles injury, you know, that's a tough one to get over. But he's played, I think, every minute of every game so far. But Scales, obviously, Premiership suspension's up now. I do wonder if Carter Vickers can get through the midweek game, then Scales and Trusty might play next week just to give him a break in the league game.
18: Against Falkirk, isn't it?
17: Yeah, against Falkirk. I just wonder if that'll be the case. But yeah, I don't think, judging by what Martin Neal said, that centre half's on his shopping list just now.
1: Well, thank you to Paul. He's just disappeared there. He signed off with a bit of a passive aggressive, David Friel knows everything, after getting beaten with a 10. And then he's headed off to enjoy the rest of his Sunday night. Right, 0141 951 1025 on the phones. The thing is, I'll know how much you're enjoying that, because I was I in the studio with you a few weeks ago, and you had an absolute nightmare on Beat the Pundit, and genuinely
17: you weren't in that day, Jim, were you?
1: Genuinely,
18: it's always when people always try to drag you down again, didn't you? It was 10 out of 10, but you're still going to bring that moment up
1: when you were that's rubbish. That's the way to do it. Well, genuinely, what happened is, all I remember is that I threw a question to you not long afterwards, and
17: it was a tie break, and I wrote down the right answer for the tie break.
1: That's what it was.
17: Right at the last second, I changed my mind. Right.
1: It was a really low number, the tiebreaker. It was like 7, and you, I think, wrote 7 and scored it out and put
17: my only defeat
1: 5. The caller had put 8, ended up winning, and genuinely, like, after about a minute, we got back onto football discussion. I threw a question to David, and he just stared straight into the abyss and just had nothing.
18: Aye, it was demoralised. But he's Phoenix.
17: You need to bounce back, Jim. You need to bounce back.
1: That's it, the pressure's on now. People know what you're capable of.
18: You've set the standard now. It's only downhill for there.
17: One off.
18: You've got 9 now, you're rubbish.
1: Right, let's speak to Barry, who's a Celtic fan in Cote Bridge. Barry, how are you?
20: I'm good. How are you guys?
1: Good, thank
18: Barry.
1: You.
18: Barry.
20: I was at the game on Wednesday night there. Just the atmosphere is absolutely just... the place just come and glued as soon as the Champions League anthem played. Got right behind the team. I mean, there is only one position that I would, well, not only just the one position, but one that kind of caught my eye was the right back position. I mean, we can't really rely upon Colby Donovan or Anthony Ralston, if you get what I mean.
1: Do you not think Colby Donovan did enough the other night to show that he's capable of, you know, filling in there and doing a good job?
20: Yeah, done enough, but there was a few shakes there. But at the same time as well, we need to kind of get someone in to, like, obviously cover that position who's got a wee bit of more experience. Because obviously Alistair Johnston, we don't really know how long he's got to be out for. That's definitely a position that we need to have a look at.
1: But Barry's point kind of takes us back to something we were talking about early on in the show, Jim, about, you know, opportunities for young players in Scotland, that Colby Donovan comes in, has a really good performance, you know, against a good side. It's in the Champions League. There's a lot of pressure there. Alistair Johnson's going to be out for a period of time. Yeah. We don't know quite how long yet. But there is just so much pressure on these big games that, despite the fact that he's gone in there and done very well, Barry's still feeling that even though it's, you know, a temporary spell that Alistair Johnson's going to be out, he's still wanting another player in there. And then that, once again, would move Anthony Ralston back to fourth in the pecking order. Yeah, but
18: I know the Darajo, and you know, you can bring in players, and you know you can look to always have another option somewhere along the line, try to cover every eventuality. But the one thing I don't agree with Barry, he said he had a couple of wee sticky moments. There's not a player alive that doesn't have a couple of wee sticky moments. So, you know, but it's how you respond for that when you play for Celtic. Do you freeze? Do you go ultra safe? Do you hide? All these things. And the one thing about Colby Donovan is he doesn't, you know, he's shown real maturity for a young player. He's done everything asked for him. Yeah, he'll make a mistake, same as anyone else. But I believe that if you looked around and thought, right, what do we have to pay to get another right back in? I think you're going to have to pay handsomely to get better than him. So I would love to see Celtic sticking with him, keeping him in is getting as many minutes as possible. Yeah, there might have to be a breather sometimes. You might have to have someone else, and whether it's Ante Ralston, whether it's another player that can play as a right back. But particularly at Celtic Park and domestic league, Celtic could play, you know, a number of players in that area, because they're going to be on the front foot. they're going to do very little defending. At European football, yeah, I get it, you might need to have someone with a bit more experience, but I don't think that's a priority. I think the priority is Martin O'Neill said, maybe a more athletic or physical midfielder, perhaps another wide player, depending on the situation. I think Tanetki's done all right this year when he's come in. I think Yang has been a wee bit inconsistent, but again, he's proven that he is prepared to work for the team. Obviously, Hassim's come in and he's got a bit to find on just getting up to speed. But
1: the wee cameo role there,
18: yeah, he looks as if he's got real. He'll be a real fan's favourite. So I think there's areas of the pitch where Celtic are strong. The left back, it looks like there's a young boy come up from Chelsea to supplement from Kieran Tierney. So I don't think it's an area that they need to look at. I don't think centre back's an area that they need to look at. I think Carter Vickers is a terrific defender. Yeah, I mean, people look at that one run with the boy being behind, but listen, you'll get players that are quicker than you even if you are quick. You know, so you know, he's just such a reliable defender, makes very, very few errors, and I that's the kind of defenders I like. Yeah, you can be more expansive on the ball, but he is a very reliable, dependable defender, and that to me would be key for Celtic. But it's going away to Alaska is not all about the back four, it's about the midfield, and they have to be a bit more solid in midfield.
1: Barry, just on Colby Donovan, you know, if he is potentially viewed as, you know, a starting Celtic right back in the future, he's only young, still only 19 years old, would this not be quite a good spell for his development if he was the one that was in there, you know, being able to play in the big games, getting that responsibility on his shoulders?
20: I guess, to be fair, I would give him a chance, yeah. I'm taking Jim's point of view here. I mean, but sometimes you have to say, sometimes there's no the time to experiment, but this is possibly the time to experiment, you know what I mean, on that.
18: But when do you give young boys a chance, Barry? You know, I mean, that's observed. Celtic's always a tradition of bringing through young boys. You know, that were, you know, for many, many years, there's some top class players come through, but recently there's not been as many. I mean, you look at the side of now, Anthony Ralston, Callum McGregor, James Forrest. But James Forrest and Callum McGregor are getting to the end of their careers. You know, Anthony Ralston, I think, is about 24 or 25. So he's not a lot of young kid. Dane Murray, as we mentioned, is about 23, I think, mm-hmm. somewhere about that. Mm-hmm. Stephen Welsh, who just left. So I think there has to be openings, or what's the point of having a system, a youth system and a development system if somewhere along the line the talented young players don't get an opportunity?
1: Well, thank you to Barry. 0141 951 1025. Keep your calls coming.
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22: 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Due to essential work on the M8 Woodside Viaducts, there will be extended overnight closures of the eastbound M8, junctions 18 to 16, from Friday the 4th until Monday the 7th of September. Times vary. Sign diversions will be in place. Westbound travel will not be affected. For more details and precise times of overnight closures, visit swtrunkroads.scot.
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2: 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We've had plenty of calls on the transfer window. The European games coming up this week. Of course, there wasn't a lot of Scottish Premiership action because a few of the teams decided to take that clause that is SPFL allow teams to take a break in between the two legs of the playoff matches. There was a Dundee derby yesterday. The English Premier League's kicked off this weekend, and there's some late drama in the half past four kickoff because it is in the 98th minute of the game. It's Newcastle 2, Liverpool 1, and Liverpool have just been awarded a penalty. Dominic Szoboszlai is going to step up and take it. We were hoping it was going to be Alexander Isak just for the just for the drama, whether he was going to do a sort of Adebayor against Arsenal celebration if he scored it, but it will be Dominic. I mean, no debate about the penalty. Despite the fact that the Newcastle bench were all claiming that it was never a penalty, Lewis Hall just wipes out his man.
3: Yeah, it was a dead leg he gave him, right into the knee, so all the pressure on Szoboszlai now.
2: I know, first day of the season, equaliser potentially in the 98th
4: new
2: minute.
4: New goalkeeper for Newcastle as well, so again, they normally do their homework, but Szoboszlai is a fantastic striker of the ball, so he'd be one of those ones.
2: What a penalty that is.
4: He is a fantastic striker of the ball. They don't save those.
2: What a goal. So that is going to finish 2-2. Despite the fact that I don't think the biggest storyline of the opening weekend of the English Premier League season has even been about the football. It's been the fact that Erling Haaland has shaved all his hair off.
4: He's went for the short back sides. Yeah, well, again, that just shows you the profile of footballers get these days, and I'm sure there'll be all the young Haaland fans that have been growing their hair out will be a big decision to make now. All the 7 and 8 year olds who've got the long locks will be saying, "What do? We follow our hero, or do we?" Do we stick to our own style?
2: This sounds stupid just because it's the way that football is going at the moment, but his hair was like part of his brand. That's got to be a big decision for him to... I wonder how deep that goes.
3: I know. Well, he made a YouTube basically documentary about it, I think, where he was phoning Pep Guardiola and a few others to show off his new... I think Noel Gallagher might even get a call from him as well.
2: He said Zlatan Ibrahimovic had told him to never cut his hair because his magic or his power is in his hair.
4: Like Samson?
2: I think that just says more about... what goes on in Zlatan Ibrahimovic's head rather than anything else.
3: Well, he never scored today.
2: That's true. Maybe that's it. Are you calling a goalless season for Erling Haaland because he shaved his head?
4: I think that when we say that football is this, you know, the Instagram, TikTok, all the other various social media platforms that you have. And it's players know that as well. I mean, many years ago, when the first icon, but probably one of the biggest icons, David Beckham, and then he had the mohawk, and then he had a few other, you know, strange haircuts, and then was it the early 90s when Ronaldo had shaved all his head but kept a fringe.
3: The World Cup, yeah.
4: In the World Cup, and again, it just got so much attention. So yeah, they're no daft. If players want a wee bit more attention, get a new hairstyle. Unfortunately, when I played, I didn't have that option.
2: I'd love to think what your response would be if a teammate of yours made a YouTube video about the fact that they were shaving their hair off. And
4: yeah, well,
2: would you
4: listen,
2: be having that?
4: If he scored as many goals as Haaland, he could
2: do what he wants. Yeah, right. 0141 951 1025. Let's get back to the actual stuff instead of the length of people's hair and what's going on down in the English Premier League. What about the Scottish national team? Because I think the news actually broke around this time last Sunday. It was not long before the Sunday show ended that Sebastian Pocognoli was announced as the new Scotland manager. I think, you know, there had been a bit of a chat about it the day before, really, but in the lead up to that, I'm not sure anyone could have told you that it was going to be Sebastian Pocognoli. It's been a real surprise, and then over the week we've seen a bit more of him. Did his media duties on Monday. The SFA have done some behind the scenes stuff as well.
3: Yeah, I mean, I was taken by surprise. I was party to what was going on because two of my colleagues, Robert Thompson and Robert Grieve, had got wind that Sebastian Pocognoli was the chosen one and put the story out. But I must admit, Andrew, when the name was kind of circulated within our work, I'd never heard of him. You obviously then look at him and you realise I actually had heard of him because he'd won the league with USG in Belgium and had then gone on to Monaco. But a really left field appointment, I quite like it. I'm not I don't know, I can't sit here and say it's going to be an absolute success story, but I actually quite like the fact that the SFA are thinking out the box. And it's interesting listening to Craig Mulholland in terms of the data they looked at, all the different metrics, and then they went and spoke to different people, and his words looked him in the eye, and could they come and adapt to being the Scottish national team manager with the responsibility, with the pressure, with the talent available, and did they have a vision for the future? So he's young, he's ambitious, he's going to do things completely differently, I think, from Steve Clarke, but I think the SFA have been quite bold, and I think this is probably the time to do it. You know, as you say, you've got Nations League coming up, you have a home Euros coming up that you think that Scotland have the players and the avenues to go and qualify for, and if you're going to try something, why not try it now?
2: Yeah, I mean, it looks to be a big sort of change of tact from the SFA overall just this summer, that they almost seem to have hit the reset button, which hasn't been by choice. They haven't done that because they handed Steve Clarke a new four-year deal, and it looked as if it was going to be, you know, business as normal, certainly from the, you know, being the head coach of the Scottish national team. But him deciding to leave after the World Cup, it seems they've thought, right, this is the time to maybe try and mix things up and change things. Sebastian Pocagnoli has come in. Quite a few of the managers at youth level have left. Scott Gemmell's away, who'd been there for a long, long time. Some other youth managers have also left, and they couldn't really have gone in a much different direction than they have done in the new head coach.
4: People going about a risk, and you know, all manager appointments are risk. It doesn't matter. I mean, you've got Martin O'Neill getting the Celtic job at 74 or whatever it is, and then you've got, you know, managers in, you know, their early 30s, and now the new Scotland manager is a young manager. The only thing I personally, you know, you kind of wonder sometimes when they come out with, you know, the some of the statements about we've pointed us through data and the metrics that they find it, because you would then think, well, he's only had two jobs, so there couldn't have been that much data to do it. And obviously people can say, well, I want to play front foot football, you know, this but anybody can say that. You can say what you think people want to hear. So I don't have an issue with it in terms of, you know, appointing a young manager, but just the way it was expressed of how they went about that, I thought, well, if you're going to go and date, I'm sure there was a lot of other people well ahead of that one particular person. But I would give him my full support. I hope that he does play an exciting brand of football, but he has to have the players to play it, and the players also have to buy into it. I'm not quite sure if we've got the players with the squad, but we've mentioned this before about, you know, the avenues and opportunities for young Scottish players, what young Scottish players are on the horizon, guys you can bring in. We're speaking there earlier on about Colby Donovan, we're on about Conor Barron, who was in the squad, you know, she's saying, you know, Finlay Curtis. There's a number of younger players that we hope can get game time, but there's so many areas for the Scotland team just now that, I mean, goalkeeper for one, you know, are they playing on a regular basis? Very, very few. So there's a lot of issues for him to sort out, and while he's trying to sort that out, he's going to have to try and to get to know his players get to know him, get to maybe play a different style of football. And in between times, as we keep saying all the time, you have to win, you have to get up to speed. So there's a freshness about it, there's an excitement about it. And I just think, like any new manager, you have to give him a bit of time. So he's got four games in a relatively short period of time. I think that is a good thing. And then I think we have a clearer picture at the end of those four games. I think we can maybe discuss the manager and how we feel the approach has been after those four games. But it is left field, as David said, and sometimes that can pay dividends rather than going down the same route of an experienced manager, maybe come in, maybe follows a similar sort of path. We got to major championships under Steve Clarke. We didn't maybe produce the goods once we got there. So can he take us a step further?
2: Because the build-up to even his first squad announcement, I think, is going to be quite exciting. Yeah. Because with Steve Clarke, you kind of knew what you were going to get a lot of the time. There might be one or two changes, but he just had that loyalty to the players that had done so well for him, and he had that big emphasis on, you know, getting players just experience and more caps and building that up. And it was a success over the years because we got to three major tournaments, as Jim says, you know, didn't quite perform to the levels that we would have wanted when we got there, but still got to major tournaments when we weren't before. You just don't really have a clue what Sebastian Pocagnoli is going to do, who he's going to like, who he's not going to like, who's going to catch the eye between now and when he needs to make it. And it could be a case of he wants to continue with a very similar squad, or it could be wholesale changes. We don't really know.
3: Well, that's the thing. And from a coaching perspective, Jim, is a slow burn better? Is it better just to integrate players, you know, drip them in, as opposed to going in and, as Andrew said, make wholesale changes? Because I think from speaking to people around the Scotland camp, from speaking to players over the years, it was clear that Steve Clark had a really tight-knit group, and that, and I don't mean this in a bad way, but it didn't really matter how well certain players played in the lead up to the World Cup, the squad was pretty much nailed on. You know, it looked as if there was very, very few chances for someone to really break into that core group, because Steve Clark liked having Finley players Curtis trusted. You know, Finlay Curtis and Taylor Fletcher, obviously.
4: Taylor Fletcher eventually, yeah.
3: But I think, you know, people will talk about Ollie McBurnie and all that sort of stuff. I think it was clear that Steve Clark put a lot of emphasis on unity, squad spirit, all that, and senior players had a big say in that as well. So it'll be interesting to see what Sebastian Pocognoli does in terms of, there's going to be, and I don't mean this in a bad way, kind of natural wastage, in the sense that Craig Gordon's retired now, John Souter's not played, there might be others like Lyndon Dykes maybe drop out, and then you know, is it as easy as Robbie Uhr comes in? Is it easy as just a Scott Bain comes into the place? I mean, I've jotted down a few Kieran names Bowie, here. Kieran Bowie, Lennon Miller, who obviously missed out, but by all accounts has, you know, spent the summer really working on conditioning and all that sort of stuff, and it looks a lot stronger now. You've got Luke Graham going down at Stoke. I think he started quite well.
2: You know, he's had good reviews, yeah.
3: So do they guys just automatically come in, or will it be, you know, just maybe one or two changes? Because I don't know, I think he talked about front foot football and all that sort of stuff. I think he plays a back three, I think he prefers that, and then whatever, you know, comes ahead of that will maybe be a bit more fluid. But I think Scotland do have the players to play in that system, but you just wonder whether he'll take a completely new look and give everybody a fresh start, and that would mean an Ollie McBurnie, potentially an Ollie Burke, guys like that, who maybe found themselves having been involved and still doing well in their careers, kind of on the outside looking in. So it'll be really, really fascinating to see what Roddick is doing.
4: Yeah, I think it's difficult. We said that, you know, you can go different ways. You can look at the domestic season for Toxie at the start last season, and in between time, so you had someone like Russell Martin come in with a very defined philosophy, but wanted to make it completely different from what happened before, didn't work. Then you had Wilfred Nancy come in, wanted to play that three at the back, change Celtic, you know, like kind of core values, if you want to call it that, in terms of style, you know, and the shape and stuff like that, didn't work. But then you get Jens Bertelascu, who went into Motherwell, and from day one, players bought into a completely different style, but fantastic, and get so many plaudits, so many accolades. So, you know, there is no set rule. You know, you could come in and completely just say, from day one, this is how we play, we're going to play 3-4-3 or whatever his favourite system is, and I'm going to get the players to get in and do that. Or he's going to tweak it, as David said, the other way around. I'm going to bring 3 or 4 players into the squad, but I'm going to keep the majority of the players there. I would like to see a few more wholesale changes, I have to be honest with you. I think those players, 60, 70 caps, 80 caps, a lot of them have been there. They've been to those three tournaments. I think we have to have, a few changes, a few more changes. I'd like to see maybe about 60% of the team being there, if you want to look at it that way, and then a real good freshness. Now, whether we've got enough players to do that initially, I'm not so sure. So that's the other side of it, but
2: because part of
4: from a fan, I would like to see a few more risks.
2: When you looked at the World Cup squad, it wasn't as if you know, there were loads and loads of players that people were pointing out, he should have been in the squad. The sort of biggest debates were surrounding Lennon Miller, who didn't get into the squad, and Billy Gilmore was left out. And then the other bigger debate was Ollie McBurnie, based on the fact that he'd had a really good season in the English Championship. I think scored 17 league goals, had a good performance today, or was that yesterday, for Hull Hull against Manchester United. Would you expect it would just be a clean slate when it comes to Ollie McBurnie?
3: You would think so, but you don't know what goes on behind the scenes as well. But it'll be interesting, because I'd imagine Sebastian Pocognoli, I know he said he's already spoken to some of the senior players, who you would imagine would be Andy Robertson, John McGinn, Scott McTominay. But what we don't know is, obviously Craig Gordon's retired. What we don't know, if, you know, has Grant Hanley decided, well, you know, enough's enough at international football? Is Kenny McLean at 34 the same? Or do these guys just want to keep putting themselves available? Now, I would imagine there's going to be conversations going on between the new Scotland manager and the core of the squad, the really senior guys, to say, do you want to go again? Because, as Jim said, you know, it might be that these guys have given so much to Scottish football and the Scotland national team that they decide to just call it a day. And I think it would be nice if they did it in their own terms, instead of just being sort of kind of left out. But I don't know if they're the types to just say, you know, I'll do it, and they'll maybe let Scotland retire them as opposed to the other way about. I don't know, it'll be interesting.
4: Just think with the style of play, I mean, if he wants, you know, guys to go and press for Tom Seaton from the front and really be in a high press and get up, then he's going to need defenders at one with a bit of pace, so they've got to get up the pitch. He's going to need forwards who are a bit more mobile, yeah, and maybe play that way. So then you start to look at, you know, what type of players are like that. You know, what type of players do we have that can perhaps match that style? At the same token, you know, you're going to need guys who can understand, you know, the setup, because he's a new manager in that line of work as well, so he's going to need guys like Andy Robertson, like John McGinn and a few others who can help him along that journey as well. But it's so difficult, because I said I don't think we're blessed with a lot of players, you know, that, as you mentioned, Andrew, that weren't in the squad that could all of a sudden come in and make a big impact. And a lot of people wouldn't want to go back to somebody like Ollie Burnley. And again, no disrespect to him, because he's done really well, but do you go back down that route again, or do you try and freshen things up? So yeah, his first squad will be very interesting, that's for sure, to see what kind of line he takes.
2: 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We'll speak to you next.
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9: Into the final part of today's Clyde One Super Scoreboard. Not much in the way of top flight Premiership football this weekend, but we still had plenty of debate about the transfer window. We've been looking at Sebastian Pocognoli and what he may or may not do going into Scotland's first international camp with him in charge next month. Of course, big European games coming up over the next few days for five of our Scottish clubs. How many can make it into the league phase of the competitions? Any final thoughts you've got? 0141 951 1025 on the phones. Let's speak to Joshua, who is a Motherwell fan on the line. Joshua, what are you thinking?
10: Alright boys, I'm just thinking about Motherwell's new style of playing, how similar it is, and look, the way we went around Freiburg, would you think it up?
9: Yeah, I mean, I think the one thing about Alfred Johansson is that he obviously had huge shoes to follow when it comes to Jens Bertolascu. He was loved so much by the Motherwell supporters. The style of play was praised so highly. They had such a good season. But the setup with Motherwell is, it seemed as if they were really sort of targeting a similar type of manager that could go in and really sort of seamlessly slot in, play a similar style of play. Of course, Alfred Johansson will go in and do his own things and it won't be exactly the same, but it just helps that transition period. If you've got someone that goes in with similar ideas, it then means that the recruitment team are looking at similar types of players and it maybe just makes for a smoother transition.
11: Yeah, I mean, I think outwardly Motherwell were always hopeful as last season progressed that they could maybe keep Big Jens for another season, Andrew, but I think inwardly they knew he was going to go at the end of the season. You know, there was a lot of talk about Celtic potentially, obviously goes to Toulouse, but I think they've had a plan. I think they've spent a lot of time looking for a coach who fits the mould that he does, that wasn't going to change that much. You know, I'm not saying it's full blown the same, because I think
12: he's
11: some of the football
12: clone.
11: Yeah, he's not a clone. I think some of the football last season, Jim, is as good as I've seen in terms of just knocking the ball about. However, it's clear that Alfred Johansson has a similar philosophy, and there's also been a lot of changes in terms of personnel, but it's almost as if he's just plugged straight in there. And yeah, Joshua, it must be great to watch Motherwell again, you know.
2: I think it's been a really difficult one for Alfred Johansson. I do agree with the strategy that clubs do. I'm surprised more clubs don't do it, because it means that there isn't such a dramatic change in the football structure and the recruitment of players. But I do think that from Motherwell's perspective, I mean, they lost, obviously, Elijah Just, Callum Slattery, Elliot Watt. You know, I mean, they lost some top players, players injured. So, you know, his goalkeeper went down South Wales at Ward. He lost him as well. So I just think that they lost probably four of the five best players and still, the Alfred Johansson has come in and still tried to maintain that style. I was at the Stenhouse Muir game a week or so ago, and I thought that they were quite poor. I was actually quite disappointed. I was expecting to be. I know it was a difficult game. I know he made a lot of changes, eight changes, and I get that when you get into a European game. But I was expecting a bit more from him, because I'd watched him a couple of times previous to that on TV, and I thought, well, Motherwell are very entertaining side. But I still think that he's got to get some key players back fit. And I think there's still one or two players to come in, but the style of football is very similar, very attractive, and I think Motherwell will have another good season. But I also have to, I think, tempt it with a little bit of realism for the Motherwell fans, is that you have lost some real top players, and these type of players are not easy to replace. And no matter what style of football you play, you maybe not have quite the same quality in certain areas. Although Saeed started the season very well, mm-hmm. Masrinisi still got to go up to speed a little bit, but I do think that in the middle of the pitch, and they've still got some terrific talent, but they have lost some exceptional players.
9: Joshua, are you quite confident then that Motherwell can recreate or have a similar season to last season? It's just going to be as enjoyable, as exciting.
10: Yeah, I think we could honestly do a bit better than last season. This season, I think we could maybe get third, but obviously it's going to be a struggle some games. But I think sometimes you have to accept not to play that style of play, but I like how he kind of does integrate it into the game.
2: What about losing those key players, Joshua? Do you think that the players that have come in so far, I mean, I obviously not privileged to see them the way you would see them as a supporter, but when you're losing players like Elijah Just, Elliot Watt, Callum Slattery, guys like that, I mean, they were exceptional last year for Motherwell. How do you replace guys like that?
10: I think just improve the ones we've got in the youth system, bring them up and bring quality if possible, and build them up to the same heights.
2: So a wee bit more patience maybe just for the younger players, yep. Maybe just into a wee bit more time, and yep. Alfred Johansson, had the style of football he plays, going to encourage him.
10: Mm-hmm. Yep, I think it should encourage him, yep.
9: And it's interesting to see some of the business that's been done. Joe Hodge has been brought in from Tondela in Portugal, but you look at his his previous experience. He came through the academy at Manchester City. He had loan spells at a decent level, mm-hmm. in England, and was then playing in the top flight in Portugal last season. By all accounts, was very highly rated at one point as a youngster. Is still a very young player. Motherwell have spent a bit of money to bring him in, and they're still. I think the Elijah Just replacement is still to come in. I've seen some suggestions about someone coming in to maybe be his more kind of direct replacement, but still work to be done. And as Jim said, still players coming back from injury too.
11: Yeah, but I think Motherwell, even recruitment wise, I don't, they don't just throw darts at a board. They're very much organised in terms of succession planning and all that sort of stuff as well. And as Jim said earlier on, they've lost pretty much eight of their team. If you look mm-hmm. at Stephen Welsh as well, yeah, and Stephen Adorno missed a lot of games. Paul McGinn's out injured just now. That's really, really the core of their team has gone. So it's even more impressive. And I get, the League Cup exit was obviously very unfortunate for Motherwell and didn't do themselves justice with so many changes. But I think you've seen enough in the European games to sense that Motherwell can again be entertaining this season. I think it will be tough to replicate what they've done last season, but I think there'll be a joy to watch again, put it that way.
9: Who are going to be the players to watch for Motherwell this season, Joshua?
10: Sadinger, I think's great. Hodge has got a great, he looks really good in the ball, really captain. Noorman is my favourite. I think he's been brilliant in the defence.
9: I think Lucas Vazquez
10: got a great, he looks really good in the ball, really captain. Moorman is my favourite. I think he's been brilliant in the defence.
9: I think Lucas Vadinger almost, maybe externally, was underrated.

0: the amount of what they've done, they allow other players to thrive, and that's knowing your role, accepting your role, and your teammates understanding it, you know, and don't try and complicate things. And Fadinger does that really, really well. He gets on the ball, he keeps things ticking over, he keeps a rhythm in the team, and these are all important players. And then if you can allow the top player, the players at the top end of the pitch to go and express himself, then you've got a good balance. And I think, yeah, I think it's a really important for Motherwell that they kept him.
1: Well, thank you to Joshua. Let's take a look at the Dundee derby, because it is another brilliant result for Dundee, another brilliant result for Stephen Presley. I feel like every single time you bring up Stephen Presley, you need to mention the fact that, you know, he wasn't the most popular appointment when he first went in at Dundee. You know, was really good last season, had a fantastic start to this campaign as well.
2: What about his bag, Andrew?
1: Yeah.
2: Seen this?
1: I heard he's got a wee tote bag.
2: Yeah. A very stylish man, Stephen Presley. If you ever speak to him, he'll tell you that he was once voted Scotland's second best dressed man.
1: Is that right?
0: Yeah. Beaten by who?
2: I don't actually know. It was maybe Doctor Who, actually. Maybe David Tennant. But yeah, look, he has, you know, you remember this time last year and he had such a bad start to the season, and, you know, everybody was writing him off, basically saying he'd be lucky to stay in a job for a few months, and he's going about his business again. I was up watching them play Aberdeen at Dens Park a couple of weeks ago, and the football they played that day, they played Aberdeen off the pitch, they were absolutely brilliant. He's given young players a chance. You saw the work they did with Luke Graham last season, Jim. I mean, he came on a ton under Stephen Presley. You look at Joe Bevan this season, playing on the right wing. He was signed in January, but he's been given time to develop. He looks a really, really good player. They've lost their captain in Simon Murray, but I think Stephen's done a really good job. And Dundee are a big club, you know that more than anybody, Jim, you know, and if they can get them going.
0: Yeah, I mean, the fans, you know, like the brand of football, and I think that's the first thing you want to do is get the fans behind the style of football, because they know they're going to, you know, yeah, they're going to have highs and lows. Of course they will. There'll be a period of inconsistency, but I think even, you know, last season at times they were really good going forward. Yeah. You know, they were played attractive football, but they were a bit light defensively, and they made a few errors, but. Again, he's done a lot of changes in the summer, a lot of recruitment. But as you said, given these young boys, Charlie Riley and Joe Bevan, guys like that, you know, just Fraser, is it Fraser Robertson or Finlay Robertson?
1: Finlay,
0: you know, giving them, you know, time to nurture their talent and understand the game playing for Dundee. So, you know, all of these things are really positive things, and I think they said that they've started really well. You know, obviously my kind of long-standing connection with Dundee, I'm absolutely delighted for them. They're a club close to my heart, so I hope that they do really well this season and continue that. And I just like Stephen's laid-back approach to it. I mean, doesn't he shout from the top? Sometimes he says things that, you know, a little bit off the cuff, or a little bit, you know, people would deem a wee bit kind of strange statement that for the manager. But he plays everything down. But the thing is, the players enjoy working with him, and he's getting results.
1: There you go. There was the shortlist for the best dressed men in Scotland in 2006. Stephen Presley, IndyCar driver Dario Franchitti. Of course, David Tennant and writer A.A. Gill. There you go. Is he still going on about it, Stephen Presley?
2: Yeah. A very, very, very smart
0: sartorial elegance.
2: Yeah, exactly.
1: Well, there we go. Thank you to Jim Duffy. Thank you to David Frail. Most importantly, thank you to you at home for watching on the live stream, getting involved on the phones, on social media, or just listening along at home. I'll be back tomorrow night in this studio. It's going to be Roger Hanna and Marvin Bartley alongside me. And Gary Spence is up next with his Sunday night anthems.

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Okay, here we are. My favourite 3 hours and my favourite fellow dance fans. How are you? You okay? Let's go in with something that kicked it all off for the Venga Boys. This gets forgotten about.

loving it already. By the way, Art of Trance, Madagascar. That was a moment. And I've got plenty of them coming up for you tonight. It is so good to have you here.

0: There's a trance song you really don't hear often. Avatar with Fiji, just played Divine Inspiration, featuring Scotland's own Sarah Jane on one of the most legendary vocals as far as dance songs go. Just amazing. She's from Rothes, which I believe was the last part of Scotland to go back to school. Is it safe to say it now? Are the kids all back? School staff, you are welcome to them. And I tell you what, you couldn't be more welcome tonight as per Gary Spence here, playing out stuff from years, decades gone by. Every genre will be covered. I have barely got started. So many memories are coming back at you tonight, let me tell you.
1: Sunday Night Anthems. Gary Spence's Sunday Night Anthems. Clyde One.
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0: So, back in we go. Here comes Paul Van Dyk with a classic example of me playing the other one. This is not the first song you think of, maybe not even inside the top five, but I know it's one of your favourites, and I can't wait. I've been looking forward to playing this all day. Paul Van Dyk, we're alive. We are doing this until 10.

0: It's Nero, it's Promises. It's the Calvin Harris remix, actually, and I'm sure you'll agree it's a bit of a beauty. So good to have you here after what I hope has been a decent weekend for you. Gary Spence on the decks, in the mix, non-stop and no messing. I am here to lift you up. That is the name of my game, and I am back with more of the good stuff in moments.
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7: An M8 Roadworks update from Amy on behalf of Transport Scotland. Due to essential maintenance, overnight closures on the M8 eastbound between junctions 18 and 16 will continue until Friday the 18th of September from 10 p.m. till 6 a.m. Sunday to Thursday. The eastbound on slips at junctions 19 and 18 will be closed. Sign diversions will be in place. There will be separate daytime traffic management measures on the eastbound carriageway only. For details, visit swtrunkroads.scot.
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0: Here we are then, together on Sunday night, or you might be catching up during the week. Shout out to my cardio crew. I get so many amazing messages and I love and I read and I get back to every single one of them. Playing out some of the finest dance tunes of all time. Stuff that never gets played anywhere. I will play new stuff if it's good stuff, and this is good stuff. Just a few years old. This is Monkey, M-O-N-K-I, and I've said it before, but she obviously grew up with a big brother or sister who was playing proper early 90s old schooler, because this just drips in it.

How good was Monkey, by the way? Didn't I say? Told you. If you missed the name of anything, by the way, if I've basically not done my job, feel free to get in touch anytime at Gary Spence on socials. Here comes right now, maybe the peak of the 2010s EDM thing. Love this.

One of them just makes this what it's all about. We are a growing, ever-growing dance community on Sunday nights. There are still people now discovering the show. And let me tell you, if you've heard that this guy on a Sunday night likes to play proper old school, you can believe them. And I'm going to play some proper old school tonight. Just you wait till you hear what I've dug out. Meantime, years and years, this was a song that Ollie Boy was on well before Years and Years became a thing. Song by The Magician, 2015, and it's just, it always sounded great on the radio. Love playing it in clubs, and I love that I'm playing this for you right now.

0: Tub Focus, Turn Back Time. Incidentally, that is very much the name of my game. Gary Spence here on the end of the weekend. Just trying to get a little bit more out of it. You might be listening live right now if you're studying away. More of that now, schools are back. Also, what the hell are pre-prelims all about? I've got twin girls, Holly and Rachel, in third year. And I said, listen, girls, not that I condone messing about, but this is your last year even thinking about messing about because you've got prelims next year. And they said, oh no, we've got pre-prelims this year as well. I'll never say this in front of them. Hopefully they're not listening, right? But it's so much harder for them when it comes to tests and exams. I don't know if you get this, if you've got kids, but we get daily updates. I mean, I don't. Their mum does. Like, she's much better at that than I am. But there's an app where they get daily updates where it's like, Rachel got 74% in her German exam. And I'm like, the stuff I used to hide. Like, because I was a crammer. I was all about, like, I turn up for the big games, basically. And that is, yeah, that's horrendous advice. So I won't give that to mine and you shouldn't give it to yours. But anyway, if you are back at it, maybe you're a teacher, you work in the office, in the kitchen. I hope you are loving these tunes even half as much as I am. And I've got so many more of them still to come.
1: Sunday night anthems. Gary Spence's. Sunday night anthems. Clyde One.
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2: Hey, good evening. Wherever you are tonight in our beloved nation, you have found the right place for the right tunes. You need these songs. You just didn't realise until you heard them, right? Gary Spence here. Get me anytime on Insta at Gary Spence. Here comes the late, it's always surreal saying that, the late, great Avicii. His music lives on.

So there goes Avicii. Here comes Deadmau5. Talk about a roll call of legends. That's what it's all about, Sunday nights. And we get to do this every weekend for 3 hours. It's amazing, isn't it? So is this, by the way. And, you know, I've always said on the radio, straight in, bish, bash, bosh, bang, the hit, it's on, we're out. However, there are some that deserve that 1 or 2 minute build-up. This isn't quite that, but it's around a minute and it needs it. Every second of the build-up here makes what happens when it happens all the more special. This is Strobe by Deadmau5, and I can't wait for the moment that's just about to happen. Here we go.

0: said it was worth the wait, didn't I? Deadmau5, he always is. He's done some bangers. I'm not sure if we'd be mates in real life, though. I just get the feeling from stuff I've seen. He seems quite an agitated, angry guy, and none of this will be an issue because I'm sure he has zero plans to be friends with me. I will happily keep playing tunes like that, though. He's done so many of them, and I've got so many more anthems coming next. Stay there.
1: Gary Spencer's
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12: 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Due to essential work on the M8 Woodside Viaducts, there will be extended overnight closures of the eastbound M8, junctions 18 to 16, from Friday the 4th until Monday the 7th of September. Times vary. Signed diversions will be in place. Westbound travel will not be affected. For more details and precise times of overnight closures, visit swtrunkroads.scot.
13: Our client James was involved in a road traffic crash when a car pulled out onto the main road and hit him. James was quite badly injured. His insurance company said they could get him £5,000 for his injuries. James wisely refused and spoke to Digby Brown. After a thorough investigation, the case settled without going to court for £30,000. That's six times the offer his own insurance company believed it was worth. That's why people choose us if they are injured in a car crash. And why, if it matters to you, it matters to Digby Brown.

just played the most incredible remix of Galantis Runaway. So nice, wasn't it? I never did get the chance to see the boys live. They always seemed to look like a bit of a percussion act as well, and I had all these plans to go and see them before 2020 hit. And after that, they just seemed to have sort of quietened down their live work. But if that's all they ever give us, then that's more than enough. These guys I've seen loads. Tea in the Park, 2013. It was Sunday afternoon with Above and Beyond, and I think because it was a good weather year, it's the closest most of us will come to being

bit of shoulder movement there, hey? It's all right, it's all right. It just happens. And it's never a conscious decision. That's me doing my job and you enjoying it as much as you should. Sunday night, this is our happy place, 7 till 10. Or whenever you're catching up on the radio app, hit me up, tell me. I get so many cool messages during the week. I love them all.

0: Ryan Hemsley on the anthems. Just played a song that I always get asked about as well when I've played it, and it happens with a good few. I mean, it happens with lots of them, but there's always a few sort of head and shoulders above. It was called Dance, and it's by Chanel. Chanel with Dance just played, right? And it's the perfect example of one of these songs that just makes this an amazing place to be on Sunday nights. Because I remember playing that in clubs, and some songs that I play for you on paper did not set the world on fire. You think, well, that didn't go top three, top five even. But I have this direct experience, having played these songs in clubs all over Scotland for so many years when I was younger. You can still remember how much people loved it. And again, works now because I've just got a knack for knowing the songs I'm going to get the most messages about. You can shout me anytime, jump onto our website or get me on Insta at Gary Spence. Get me through the Rail app. A lot of people check the show out during the week. I've got people doing night shifts in Norway, people struggling through a 5K that they've promised themselves they're going to do. Shout out to everybody getting set to do it for Cash for Kids as well, which is amazing. Cash for Kids always said it. It is the one single thing above all else that makes us so proud to be here every single day. And that's all thanks to you. More big tunes incoming. I have got well over 1 hour of power still to come.
1: Sunday night anthems. Clyde One.
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0: It's Gary Spencer's Sunday Night Anthems.
1: George Michael there. What a tune. What an unexpected treat. What a tune to choose as a sample. Of course he did. The ones, Flawless. Class. We go high.

Rag and Bone Man, Sunday Night Anthems. I'm Gary Spence, and you could not be more welcome to these tunes. Got a cool little mashup coming up. I won't play a mashup just for the sake of it. I was chatting to George Bowie about this last week when he was out and about playing a massive mashup of Calvin Harris with Martin Solveig, and I was like, it just works. You know, you don't play it for the sake of it, but when it works, it works. And the next one absolutely works. Got some Atlantic Ocean action coming through. Can't tell the game. Ocean.

0: So that was a couple of years, in fact, a good few years after the original. Michael Cray, The Weeknd, which just took over 2004. That was the summer of the Shapeshifters, of Stonebridge, of, in fact, roasting hot temperatures. I know I say this a lot, but I remember that being a really decent summer, right? Not that we can complain much this year. Hope you're okay tonight. God, it does feel like we're at the tail end of it now, doesn't it? Kids are back, times are good, and I hope you've had a lovely couple of days. Hope you at least managed to get one of them off. Gary Spence here to extend the weekend, to lift you up, to take you back. And I've got 60 minutes of dance music power still to come.
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0: Evening. 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

that song truly just did take over the world when it was out, didn't it? And no wonder, Nile Rodgers, Daft Punk, Pharrell. Not the worst combination of people. Sunday night, I hope you're all right. Here comes a real slice of summer right now. Listen, we did all right this year. We did okay. We've had worse. Here we go.

Justin, such a happy place every single Sunday night playing these songs for you. Weekdays 2 till 6, so much fun. Big names, big giveaways, all the big competitions, usual madness there. But this right here, this is the baby. This is where we come together, kick back, reminisce, and remember such good times and big records. And by the way, it doesn't get much bigger than the tune I'm about to mix in, one of the defining records of its time, with just a little extra funkiness to it. New Order coming through.

0: Calvin Harris, Thinking About You. His big gig's, of course, the highlight of so many summers in Scotland this year for so many people. It looked spectacular on TV and all the footage I saw online. Also, you might have been flying out from Glasgow, from Edinburgh, from Aberdeen to see the man himself at Ushuaia, which I've been trying to tell my weekday pal, Stephen Mill, just because it's a Tuesday night. Like, it's not the same. He's like, oh, but Tuesday night's in Dunfermline. That's not the big night. No, it's a little bit different in summer season in San Antonio. Right, back in the mix next. All the big stuff, the good stuff, the forgotten classics. Got so many of them still to come before 10.
1: Sunday night anthems. Gary Spencer's
2: Sunday night anthems. Clyde One.
3: Never met a nicer person than George.
4: Oh, I just love
3: he's
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3: Just, he's so a funny, lovely, lovely guy.
4: So nice.
3: Deserves that MB.
4: He does. 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
4: Do you know what? 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Why
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4: not?
3: They should.
4: Give
3: they
4: him
3: should.
4: A pay rise.
5: George, who's on the phone?
3: It's Elaine.
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0: the one, the only, the Fat Boy. Love this time of year. You see all the footage from the big gigs he's doing over in Ibiza right now. Did some really special shows at Pikes as well, which is somewhere he stayed when he used to do the big shows. But he was talking about that this week. He was just saying, listen, you know, when you're in the business and you're, you know, an established name, you do the big shows. And he's talking like 10, 20, 30,000. But you can tell he absolutely loves doing the smaller shows. Saying that, you're still talking a couple of thousand people. It just looked amazing. And I bet you know someone who's still out there. Summer is still very much alive for some. Hey, listen, you know what this show means to me. You know how much it means to me that you love these songs as well. I get so many awesome messages from people during the week. People on building sites who might be thinking, you know what, guarantee tunes, let's stick on Sunday Night Anthems on the Rayo app, which is amazing. Again, not between 2 and 6, please. That's the day job. And I'll be doing it again tomorrow with Stephen Mill from 2 o'clock. But keep the messages coming anytime you want. If you missed the name of something, I will happily sort out that info and take a few suggestions as well. Just play Degrees of Motion, by the way. You'll recognize that, of course, Armin van's remix with Duck Sauce a couple of years ago. I mean, he is Duck Sauce. And I am Gary Spence. I'm back tomorrow at 2. If I don't catch you during the week, I will catch you next Sunday night for more of the good stuff. Get ready, he's back. He was so good he got to come back again. Josh Taylor is up next. He's next up, and I'd love it if you dropped him a note now. 0333 20 20 400. It's a big old show he's got next.
1: Sunday Night Anthems. Gary Spence's Sunday Night Anthems. Clyde One. You know what you're getting with a wedding? Wedding hats. A baby in a waistcoat crying throughout the vows. Themed tables. Awkward best man speech. The plus one.
2: Hello.
1: 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Ruined rental suit. Sometimes in life you just know what you're getting. Like a luxury bed and a great night's sleep. You know what you're getting with Premier Inn.
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4: An M8 roadworks update from Amy on behalf of Transport Scotland. A total weekend closure is required on the A737 St James's Viaduct eastbound link to the M8 Junction 28A as maintenance continues. The closure will be in place continuously from 8pm on Friday the 21st until 6am on Monday the 24th of August. Sign diversions will be in place. 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
5: Thank you, Gary. 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Hello, I'm Josh Taylor with you until 1am, lining up Lady Gaga and Alex Warren after your news right now at 10.
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8: The top stories this hour. Forever loved, forever missed, forever our superhero. That's how PC Matthew Blades has been remembered in a tribute from his wife. He died alongside PC Tom Clough when their patrol car was hit by a Volkswagen on the wrong side of the A66 near Middlesbrough. Five males aged between 17 and 23 who were travelling in the Passat were also killed. Our North of England correspondent Tom Parmenter summarises the police watchdog's early findings.
9: The independent investigators have revealed that the Volkswagen Passat had cloned number plates. That's why they were alerted to it. Multiple police teams pursued it for 7 minutes through the streets of Middlesbrough.
8: Cross Country says it expects to run a full service tomorrow after a power cut resulted in almost all trains being cancelled today. Passengers are being asked to check before they travel. Two men aged in their 20s and 50s arrested in connection with a stabbing in County Antrim have been released. It happened in Newton Abbey just before 8:30 yesterday morning. A British energy site was reportedly attacked by Iranian hackers and shut down for 4 days last month. In a statement, the government insists there was no risk to the UK's energy system, which is described as highly resilient. The England and Wales Cricket Board are investigating after footage showed Brydon Carse in handcuffs outside a nightclub in Derby last night. It's understood the Durham fast bowler was briefly detained by police but not arrested. In sport, Liverpool rescued a point with a very late penalty as they drew their Premier League opener 2-2 at Newcastle. New boss Andoni Iraola feels it was a fair outcome.
10: It's not the result you wanted before the game, but obviously finishing scoring in the last minute, it gives you a better taste probably. I don't think we deserve to lose.
8: Manchester City began life under Enzo Maresca with a 2-1 win against Bournemouth thanks to an injury time goal. Brighton thrashed Aston Villa 4-0 in their first game. Villa were reduced to 10 men. From Sky News, I'm Connor Sefton.
5: Sunday night then, 23rd of August. Hey, I'm Josh Taylor. Lady Gaga on the way after we start with Alex Warren.

Calvin Harris and Clementine Douglas. There's Blessings. It plays for your Sunday evening, 23rd of August. Hey, I'm Josh Taylor. Great to be back with you for another week. I'm with you until 1 a.m. as part of the Next Up programme over the next few weeks, which is giving the incredible opportunity to emerging Scottish talent to take over your airwaves right here on a Sunday evening. And I tell you what, my Sunday's already been pretty good so far. I thought, coming in for the show late tonight, why don't I treat myself? Go out for a nice meal. And I found somewhere that did something that I've only ever seen once and absolutely loved. Have you ever heard of waffle chicken? Now, I saw this on a menu somewhere that I went on holiday to a few months back. And it was something I'd never heard of before, didn't quite know what to expect. And what it basically was one of those beautiful breakfast waffles, the big homemade ones, with just loads of southern fried chicken on top. I thought, this is literally by heaven. Haven't seen it since. And tonight, I went into somewhere that did it, and it was just absolutely fantastic. Although, as with everything that I seem to do food-wise, bigger than I anticipated it would be. Hope you've had an absolutely fantastic week so far. And we're here to round it off, whatever you are getting up to, whether you're back from a gig tonight, there's so much going on in the area, or whether you're having a chilled one in, trying to keep away the blues from going back to work tomorrow. I've got the soundtrack to it with the biggest hits and the biggest throwbacks. This is brand new music right now from Ariana Grande. Loving this. It's called Hate That I Made You Love Me on your Sunday evening

0: About a song, it's Shabuzi playing on your Sunday evening. Hey, I'm Josh Taylor with you until 1 a.m. Cannot believe it's almost a couple of years since we last heard that one. So great to hear it again on your Sunday evening. Right, don't go anywhere. I need to talk about how this week I've been doing some of those household chores, right? Carrying on from the last couple of weeks of redoing parts of the house, redoing some painting, getting some new furniture in place. And it's quite good timing because on social media, what I've loved watching recently is all of the cat videos. And I've started to realise that my own cats are starting to get in my way a huge amount when it comes to doing these simple tasks. And we need to talk all about it next after Gala and Taylor Swift.
1: Okay. Clyde One.
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It's one of those songs where no matter how wet it is outside, it always feels like summer with that on Love It. Freed from Desire. Sunday evening, hey, I'm Josh Taylor with you, and this week I've been continuing to do some of those household jobs that, you know, you all put off at this time of year. We all do it. You think, oh, it's going to be a great time to do that in the summer, and then you're out enjoying things, and it gets to this point of the year, you just got to do it. And my cat has been seriously thinking that he's been helping me, and I find it baffling because they seem to always want to get in on the jobs that need absolutely no help from a cat whatsoever. This week specifically, it's been to do with me painting my porchway. So I've been getting the lovely paint out, painting it some summery colours so that when the winter comes, it feels a little bit warmer, a little bit like the nice weather is going to come soon enough. Kind of inspire the mood that way. Now, my cat, who generally spends most of the time outside at this time of year, saw the paintbrush come out and immediately thought, well, I can probably be of some use here, actually, can't I? I don't know why, but aside from sniffing and sticking his head inside of the paint tub, what he also started doing was just leaning on the walls. Started leaning on all the walls that I'd already painted. And I got so worried because he does this thing occasionally just to annoy you, where he walks sideways along the wall, almost like it's too much effort walking normally. So he's got to brush himself across the wall as he does it. And it was all across the bit of the wall that I'd already painted. Be it 20 minutes ago, so I had some hope, but I had some really horrendous visions of me having a green cat by the morning. And it's not even really close enough to Halloween yet to give that excuse. Otherwise, it could have flown all right. So I want to know this evening, when are some of the times that your pets have just done ridiculous things? The craziest things that make absolutely no sense and help you out to absolutely no extent whatsoever. You can get me on WhatsApp 0333 2020 400 or give me a call on the same number. It's 0333 2020 400. Some of the times that your pets got in the way of your big plans for the day. I'd love to hear from you. Right, this is brand new music from Sienna Spyro, sounding absolutely fantastic, real rising star. This is called Great Expectation.

0: Flowers. That is Miley Cyrus, Sunday Evening. Hey, I'm Josh Taylor with you until 1 a.m. We've been talking a bit about how your pets have been getting in the way with some of those jobs that are just so important around the house and thinking they can lend a little hand. Some absolutely cracking responses coming through. We'll dive into them after some big new music on the way from Miles Smith. Hey!
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7: An M8 roadworks update from Amy on behalf of Transport Scotland. Due to essential work on the M8 roadside viaducts, there will be extended overnight closures of the eastbound M8, junctions 18 to 16, from Friday the 4th until Monday the 7th of September. Times vary. Sign diversions will be in place. Westbound travel will not be affected. For more details and precise times of overnight closures, visit swtrunkroads.scot.
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0: Nathan Evans, and there's Heather on the Hill. Sunday evening. Hey, I'm Josh Taylor with you, and I was talking about how my cats have just been absolutely getting in the way of everything this week, particularly in terms of me doing up the porchway and doing some painting, rubbing themselves along the walls and just making an almighty mess of everything I was attempting to do. So I want to know what some of your crazy pet stories are, the ways that they've got in the way. I had quite a few brilliant ones through on the text here, saying that one of their dogs had been spending a night and had glitter all over because they were doing some arts and crafts. Woke up the next morning, dog covered in glitter all over the tail. Yeah, I can imagine the absolute nightmare that was to get off. And on the line, we have Morven. What's your story?
1: My big story is we have a golden retriever, Archie, who is an underwear thief.
0: Oh.
1: He thinks it's funny to steal the underwear from the washing basket when you're trying to hang it out. And then take it to the postman.
0: Oh, great. Okay, so not only just taking it away from you, but sharing it with everybody around you as well.
1: Absolutely.
0: I bet it happens as well on those days, doesn't it, where you're in a rush in the morning and you really need to pick something up really quickly and you're scrambling around the house and he's just like, hey, you expect it over here?
1: I know. And then before you know it, because he's got no spatial awareness, the laundry basket is upside down because he's full of excitement because you're trying to get your laundry back before all the neighbours get a good view.
0: And after that, you still love them, don't you? Absolutely.
1: You have to, even though the washing's back in the machine for a second time. Can I just do a quick shout out? My daughter got married yesterday, and I believe they listened to your show too. So it's congratulations to the new Mr. and Mrs. Finnis.
0: Oh, absolutely. Congratulations.
1: Thank you. Bye.

0: Ellie Goulding and Love Me Like You Do. Sunday evening, hey, I'm Josh Taylor with you. Right, don't go anywhere. On the way, after 11, lining up a big throwback from Urban Cookie Collective that is going to sound fantastic this evening. And that big new tune from Shakira after your headlines next.
1: Played one.
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1: Sunday night, 23rd of August. 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Just gone 11.
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4: Top stories this hour. More than £170,000 has been raised for the families of the two officers killed in a crash on Teesside. Matthew Blades and Tom Clough died when their patrol car was hit by a Volkswagen on the wrong side of the A66 near Middlesbrough. Its five occupants, aged between 17 and 23, also died. Mourners are laying flowers at the scene.
5: God bless all the families, honestly.
6: No one deserves to not come home. I'm a reservist. I've never seen anything extreme, but all of us who put our names on these lines, we're willing to do things like this. No one should have to, but we do.
4: Two young women have been arrested on suspicion of causing a serious injury to a child in Rochdale. The women, aged 19 and 20, were arrested at a property in Blackburn earlier today. The child reportedly fell from a first-floor window and remains in a serious condition. A 34-year-old man's been arrested on suspicion of murder following a house fire in West London. A woman, aged 48, died in hospital after the blaze in Hounslow in the early hours of Wednesday morning. The six Nordic football associations have announced they have lost confidence in Gianni Infantino. Meanwhile, the head of football in the Caribbean and North and Central America says it's for Infantino to decide if he should resign as FIFA president.
7: That's his decision. It's not my decision. Those are individual decisions. My view is, you know what, listen, we have to follow a proper governance process, and I have to respect my colleagues with that. And listen, I think once we follow that, then those decisions can be made by individuals.
4: CONCACAF's Victor Montagliani says he asked him to stay away from a youth tournament in the Dominican Republic as a courtesy. It's over a botched effort to sell off stakes in the World Cup to private investors. Liverpool scored a 99th-minute penalty to draw 2-2 at Newcastle in the Premier League. Manchester City secured a late 2-1 win in their opener with Bournemouth, and Brighton thrashed Aston Villa 4-0. From Sky News, I'm Connor Sefton.
1: Sunday evening then. Hey, I'm Josh Taylor with a throwback from Urban Cookie Collective after this from Shakira.

She's one of those artists, I think, that over the last few years kind of came out of nowhere and then overnight became one of the biggest artists in the world. And that song is so good. Olivia Dean and It's Man I Need playing for your Sunday evening. Hey, I'm Josh Taylor with you as part of the Brilliant Next Up programme, which is giving the fantastic opportunity to emerging Scottish talent to take over your airwaves right here on a Sunday evening. And I hope you've had an absolutely fantastic week. Whatever you've got up to, we're in the late hours of it. Whatever you're up to this evening while you've got us on, thank you so much for having me here to soundtrack it. So much has been going on this weekend. The Heather on the Hill Festival, that was on yesterday. Huge news. First year of running, and it just looked like an absolutely fantastic one. The Fringe Festival continues. And the final lot, I think, of schools also going back across Scotland this week, because they're all staggered out. So it's kind of been a really full-on one going for the halfway point of August. But whatever you're getting up to this Sunday evening, whether it's getting back from a gig or geared up, had a fantastic night out, and you've got the music soundtracking it, or you're having a nice chilled one in, then I'd love to hear from you on the WhatsApp. It's 0333 20 20 400. And this is brand new music from James Blunt right now. He's back with new stuff and sounding better than ever. Tastes Like Summer.

0: Maroon 5 and Cardi B. It's Girls Like You playing for Sunday evening, 23rd of August. Hey, I'm Josh Taylor with you. Don't go anywhere. Texas are on the way in the next 10 minutes' time. And one of those artists that I think is so nice because the entire world just pulls around for events like when she got married last month. And it's just so joyful together. Her brand new song, which is sounding fantastic, I Knew It, I Knew You, plays next.
1: Clyde One.
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2: he's
3: him.
2: Just, he's so a lovely,
3: funny,
2: lovely guy.
3: So nice.
2: Deserves an MBE.
3: He does. And
2: he deserves a pay rise as well, I think. If the bosses are listening, I think he deserves more money.
3: Do you know what? Yeah, give him a pay rise.
2: I
3: why
2: think
3: not?
2: Should.
3: Give
2: they
3: him
2: should.
3: A pay rise.
4: George, who's on the phone?
2: It's Elaine.
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7: 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Due to essential maintenance, overnight closures on the M8 eastbound between junctions 18 and 16 will continue until Friday the 18th of September from 10 p.m. till 6 a.m. Sunday to Thursday. The eastbound on slips at junctions 19 and 18 will be closed. Sign diversions will be in place. There will be separate daytime traffic management measures on the eastbound carriageway only. For details, visit swtrunkroads.scot.
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0: Okay, big cash. That is what Make Me A Winner is all about. Life-changing money. And this week, we paid out a huge £650,000 to Jane. The good news is, though, that we're upping the money and you could be our next winner. This week, we are giving away £700,000. That's £700,000. Imagine the difference that that could make. Maybe you've gone through this summer and you're really wanting a breakaway because you've been at work all the way through, seeing everybody else on social media off on their lovely holidays jetting away, and you fancy a bit of the action. This money could do that and so, so much more. 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

0: Morgan Waller, and there's I Had Some Help on your Sunday evening, 23rd of August. Hey, I'm Josh Taylor with you until 1 a.m. On the way, a song from Ray that has just been absolutely unstoppable in the charts, and that one from Dasher a few years back that I still have visions of seeing on my timelines before it came out and begging for the full track to be released.
1: Clyde One.
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0: It's Clyde One, Sunday evening. Hey, I'm Josh Taylor with you until 1am. And on Friday, George and Cassie were back on Bowie at Breakfast with another chance to win £5,000 on the 5K minute. On Friday, it was Margaret Clare who took part, and this is how she got on.
1: Now, what animal does Jasmine have as a pet in Aladdin?
2: Tiger.
1: Which two countries share the longest land border?
2: Pass.
1: Shell Suit Bob is a character in which TV soap?
2: River City.
1: What name is given to trees that lose their leaves every year?
2: Deciduous.
1: What is the past tense of the word flee?
2: Flown. Played.
1: How many minutes are there in 4 hours?
2: 240.
1: What does a pedometer count?
2: Your step.
1: Which country is credited with inventing the sandwich?
2: Pass.
1: What is the name of the process used to turn milk into yogurt? What is the only letter?
3: Oh, I think I lost you there. Cassie's tallying them up.
4: That was a 6.
0: Oh, fantastic effort once more. 6 out of 10. And there are always a few, aren't there, that you've got stuck in the back of your mind that you know the answer to. It's just when you're under the pressure, everything can change. George and Cassie are back tomorrow morning with another chance to win £5,000 on the 5K minute. It's Bowie at Breakfast.

0: it's so good to hear that again. Love it. Kelly Clarkson and Stronger. Sunday evening, 23rd of August. Hello, I'm Josh Taylor with you until 1 a.m. And we're approaching the start of a brand new week as Monday kicks off. I want the first shouts of the brand new week to be good ones. You can get in touch on WhatsApp 0333 20 20 400, and I'll do some after your news headlines next.
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8: An M8 roadworks update from Amy on behalf of Transport Scotland. A total weekend closure is required on the A737 St James's Viaduct eastbound link to the M8 Junction 28A as maintenance continues. The closure will be in place continuously from 8 p.m. on Friday the 21st until 6 a.m. on Monday the 24th of August. 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
0: Early hours of Monday then. Hey, I'm Josh Taylor with you, lining up Mary Mary and BB Rexha after your news right now at midnight.
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13: Top stories this hour. Two police officers who were killed in a crash on Teesside on Saturday are being remembered as heroes and role models. Matthew Blades and Tom Clough were hit by a Volkswagen Passat, which had been pursued by police before it crossed into the oncoming lane of the A66. Its five occupants, aged between 17 and 23, also died. Graham Wettens, a police commentator.
14: Pursuit only lasted a few minutes, but as soon as the Passat turned onto the wrong

0: side of the dual carriageway. The pursuit side of it was aborted, was terminated. The police vehicle then moved on to the right side of the road. So it's entirely possible that that police vehicle actually witnessed or came across the collision.
1: Andy Burnham will visit Kyiv later as he makes his first foreign trip as Prime Minister. The government's given defence company MBDA permission to share secret information about UK-made parts of a missile that Ukraine plans to assemble itself. Reform UK says it would prioritise British-born young workers for social housing. Nigel Farage claims his party would also bump veterans and married couples with children to the front of the queue. Shelters called it a blatant distraction from the real cause of homelessness. Hidden school costs are estimated to cost families an extra £15,000 from reception to GCSEs. Nationwide's research says parents are spending six times more on clubs than on school trips. In sport, Manchester City secured a dramatic 2-1 win against Bournemouth in their opening match of the Premier League season. They came back from a goal down to hand new boss Enzo Maresca his first 3 points. The Italian says his side are still finding their feet.
2: We visualise things and then we see if they work, but at the same time you need to win games, so it's not easy. And today I think we have been also lucky.
1: Aston Villa suffered a 4-0 defeat at Brighton and Liverpool scored very late to score 2-2 at Newcastle. And Formula One's Dutch Grand Prix was won by Britain's Lando Norris. It's the McLaren driver's second consecutive victory. From Sky News, I'm Connor Sefton.
3: Just after midnight then, welcome to Monday and a brand new week. Mary on the way after this from BB Rexha.

We are loving this new style of sort of country music and crossing over with pop. That one from Ella Langley, which is doing big things at the moment, is called Choosing Texas. Well, early hours of Monday then. Start of a brand new week, 24th of August. Hey, I'm Josh Taylor with you. And we've been getting the shout-outs in to kick off the brand new week. Hello to Dave, who is driving a big truck off to Aberdeen and has got the tunes on with us this morning. Thank you so much for doing so. Hope the journeys go well. Also, hello to Sarah, who has just finished a 12-hour shift at the hospital. Coffee, apparently, already running low. Yeah, very much can imagine those vibes. And also, hello to Liam, who is up in a bakery already, rolling out fresh croissants for the morning rush. I can almost smell it from here. Whatever you're getting up to tonight, I'd love to hear from you on the WhatsApp. It's 0333 2020 400 for a shout out. Let's do this from the script right now. Brand new from their album that has just dropped called The User's Guide to Being Human. This is fantastic. And it's called The Crowd Was Singing Wonderwall. God.

0: Ava Max and Kite Go. It is whatever on Monday morning. Welcome to the 24th of August. I'm Josh Taylor with you. Lighting up that song that has been all over social media recently with the 10 seconds from the chorus that got me hooked to begin with, then done big things in the charts. And if you're on your drive in some darkness tonight, then it's going to sound absolutely perfect. Dracula after Mal Smith.
1: Clyde One.
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10: An M8 Roadworks update from Amy on behalf of Transport Scotland. Due to essential maintenance, overnight closures on the M8 eastbound between junctions 18 and 16 will continue until Friday the 18th of September from 10 p.m. till 6 a.m. Sunday to Thursday. The eastbound on-slips at junctions 19 and 18 will be closed. Sign diversions will be in place. There will be separate daytime traffic management measures on the eastbound carriageway only. For details, visit swtrunkroads.scot.

There's Neo and it's Closer. Early hours of Monday, 24th of August. Hey, I'm Josh Taylor with you as part of the Next Up programme for the next few weeks, which is giving the incredible opportunity to emerging Scottish talent to take over your airwaves on a Sunday night and Monday morning. I'll tell you one of the things that I've noticed in modern life this week. Free delivery, right? Because you know how on most sites when you're shopping online, you've got to go above a certain threshold to get free delivery for your items. Now, it used to be quite low. I think some sites were about 20 quid and they've kept upping it and upping it over the years. And now I've been facing this barrier because I was doing some shopping for a certain somebody's birthday this week. And the barrier to get past for free shipping was £35. Now, I don't know why this kept happening, but all of the items I wanted to buy were £34.99. Just 1 pence off. And you're looking at the screen and you're going, can I not voluntarily pay 1 pence more rather than get like the £6 shipping added to this order? So anyway, the workaround that I've found is buying one of the cheapest items on the site that you can, which now means that I'm going to be getting a lot of mini cocktail sticks through the post very soon. If you know what to do with them, I'll quite happily give them to you. Right, this is new from Tame Impala. It's called Dracula.

0: There's the guy who just never seems to stop releasing music. His latest album just dropped a few months ago. He's already talking about the brand new one. And that one, I think, is from my all-time favourite album from him, Equals Shivers. Ed Sheeran plays on your Monday morning, early hours of it. Welcome to the 24th of August. I'm Joshua Taylor with you, lining up Lady Gaga after the Zara Larsson.
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Lady Gaga and Bruno Mars, there's Die With A Smile. Hey, I'm Josh Taylor with you. Justin Timberlake on the way, and the guys right now who formed as part of Simon Cowell's brand new Netflix show. If you've not already checked this out, it's called The Next Act, and basically he's looking for kind of an X Factor sort of thing to build the next big boy band, and these guys are in it, December 10.

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3: It's Clyde One, Monday morning, early hours of it. And that's a lot from me for this week. I'll catch you back here next Sunday from 10 p.m. In the meantime, Bowie at Breakfast with George and Cassie return from 6 a.m. with another chance to win on the 5K minutes just after 8 this morning. Gregor and Lindsay are on the way from 4 to soundtrack your early breakfast. And it's Mary Manderfield next with the biggest hits and throwbacks from 1 a.m.
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19: The top stories this hour. Forever loved, forever missed, forever our superhero. That's how PC Matthew Blades has been remembered in a tribute from his wife. He died alongside Tom Clough when their patrol car was hit by a Volkswagen on the wrong side of the A66 near Middlesbrough. Five males, aged between 17 and 23, who were travelling in the Passat, were also killed. Our North of England correspondent Tom Parmenter summarises the police watchdog's early findings.
20: The independent investigators have revealed that the Volkswagen Passat had cloned number plates. That's why they were alerted to it. Multiple police teams pursued it for 7 minutes through the streets of Middlesbrough.
19: Cross Country is expecting to run a full timetable today after virtually all its trains yesterday were cancelled because of a power cut. The operator runs long distance routes, including services from Edinburgh to Plymouth and Nottingham to Cardiff. New research suggests poor public transport links are affecting people's job prospects. A survey's found almost 10% of us have turned down or quit a role because it's too hard to get to, rising to 14% of bus users. A new treatment for earlier stage rectal cancer could